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2: Now your evening agribusiness report. The latest Saskatchewan crop report suggests the fall harvest in the province is now 41% complete. Kim Stonehouse, the crops extension specialist with the Saskatchewan Ministry of Agriculture in Tisdale, says wet and damp weather is holding the harvest back.
3: Yeah, it's picking up, but the rainfall and the high humidity and wet field conditions have really slowed the progress in the eastern part of the province, as well as delayed harvest operations in the west. The wet conditions and high humidity are also affecting crop quality in some areas, with cereals and pulses that are still in the field experiencing poor quality and sprouting. The high temperatures that we have for the last few days and that are predicted to the end of the week here and hopefully longer will really help farmers progress to the finish line.
2: He then breaks down the harvest progress region by region.
3: Provincially, we're at 41% complete, and this is, of course, behind the five-year average of 82% and the 10-year average of 73%. The Southwest is the furthest ahead at 67%, followed by West Central area at 45%. Southeast is at 38%. East Central is at 29%. The Northwest is at 26%, and the Northeast is at 24%.
2: Winter cereals are nearly finished, while 92% of lentils and 91% of field peas have been harvested. And that's the Agribusiness Report. A reminder that you can join me for SaskAg today, right after the new news, each weekday, here on 620 CKRM.
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0: Now from the Harvard Media Sports Gauge, here's 620 CKRM Sports. In high school football action tonight, Miller is taking on Johnson. That game is on right now. And at 7:30, Balfour will take on Tom. Both of these games are taking place at Mosaic Stadium. In the NHL tonight, there are 11 preseason games on. Two of them will feature Canadian teams. At 7 p.m., the Edmonton Oilers will take on the Vancouver Canucks in Vancouver. And then at 7:40, the Calgary Flames are in Seattle visiting the Kraken. And in the NFL tonight, the Atlanta Falcons are in Green Bay to take on the Packers in this week's edition of Thursday Night Football. Kickoff is at 6:15. And that's your sports. 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
6: Through tonight, we'll have a clear sky, lows around 12, winds east to southeast at 10 to 20 kilometers per hour. Sunny, warm, and breezy tomorrow, highs in the mid-20s, winds southeast at 20 to 35 kilometers per hour, occasionally gusting up to 45. Mainly clear through tomorrow night, lows around 14, winds southeast at 15 to 30 kilometers per hour. Mostly sunny and cooler Saturday, highs 19, winds west at 15 to 30 kilometers per hour. Mostly sunny Sunday, high 17, and partly sunny Monday, high 16. With the 620 CKRM weather forecast, I'm Precision Weather Meteorologist Joe Shockham.

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0: You know, that's something that I try to say to myself quite often. I got this. Yeah, I got this. And then I'm like, no, I don't got this. It's Tanya Cherry with you. 620 CKRM. Good evening. How's it going? How you doing? I haven't talked to you for a while, so I haven't got to tell you how awesome, and I will say it, freaking amazing, the Heartstrings and Honky Tonks concert was on Monday night. Was it just Monday night? Like, oh my gosh, I can't believe it's only Thursday. It seems like it was a lifetime ago because this week has been insane. But that night was so much fun. So I am going to be talking about it a lot tonight because the next time that they come to Regina, you have to be at that concert.
1: Rider Nation lives on 620 CKRM. I'm Dave Thomas, voice of the Saskatchewan Rough Riders. Tomorrow is game day as the Riders take on the BC Lions. Countdown to kickoff with Tegan Whitco and Wes Cates is at 5:30. The pregame show is at 7:30 and kickoff with Luke Mullinder and I is at 8:30. Saskatchewan Rough Rider football on the Cooperators Rider Broadcast Network is brought to you by UFA, Steelcraft Doors, Stars Lottery, Salford Group, and Sask NDP Caucus. 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

0: Ellis Smith and Somebody Somewhere. So, Monday night, 6:20, CKRM's Heartstrings and Honky Tonks, all brought to you by Billick Financial, was such a great evening. Michelle Wright is absolutely iconic, and I've seen her before. I've seen her perform at Dauphin's Country Fest. And my husband actually interviewed her like a really long time ago when she put out her very first Christmas album. And it was awesome. I was so jealous of him then. But Michelle Wright's voice, just when she talks, not even when she's singing, just her speaking voice is so smooth. It's so like this lower register. And oh, I just want her to read me a bedtime story every single night.
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0: Cuervo, I will stop singing. I'm sorry, but that was a really good song. It's Tanya Cherry, 620 CKRM. And I have to give a shout out to Evan Baxter. Saskatchewan boy. He got to sing on stage with Michelle Wright next to him. And then you've got the Johnner brothers and Dan Davidson and Clayton Bellamy and Jason McCoy on stage too. I mean, it must have been intimidating for Evan Baxter. He's this 20-year-old guy with such a great voice. Oh my gosh. He came out on stage at Heartstrings and Honky Tonks, absolutely nailed his song. Really good song too. I'm excited to hopefully maybe we'll have him on 620 CKRM. But yeah, Evan Baxter, shout out to you, dude. You are one talented singer.
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0: From the National Newsroom of the Canadian Press, I'm John Kennedy. A day after Prime Minister Mark Carney told a U.S. media outlet that his government has studied the possibility of a U.S.-led military action against Canada, Defense Minister David McGuinty says all militaries analyze those kinds of risks. Canadian Press reporter David Augustine has the details on McGuinty's statement.
1: McGuinty is downplaying the significance of comments Carney made to the New York Times on Wednesday, indicating Ottawa has examined the possibility of American military action. Carney told the New York Times he would not discuss in detail what that examination involved, but suggested it would be irresponsible not to prepare for what he called extreme tail risk. McGuinty says it's normal for a country to do that, but the government would not be going into any detail about what such an analysis entails.
0: McGuinty also says Canada and the United States have one of the most important military relationships in the world, having cooperated for decades to keep North America safe. An Ontario police chief says searching the shooter's electronic devices could yield more insights into his motives for attacking a synagogue on Sunday night. Belleville Police Chief Murray Rod confirmed it was a hate-motivated attack targeting the Jewish community during one of the Jewish holiest moments of the year. Rod says the shooter had multiple weapons, including significant amounts of ammunition, gasoline, and the motive to carry out an extended attack if he wasn't stopped by the two officers outside of the synagogue. Online flight tracker data shows Israeli Prime Minister Benjamin Netanyahu did fly through Canadian airspace today despite an international arrest warrant. Netanyahu flew over Canada on his way to the United Nations General Assembly in New York. The International Criminal Court issued Netanyahu's arrest warrant in 2024 for alleged war crimes in the Gaza Strip. Prime Minister Mark Carney has previously said Netanyahu would be arrested if he enters Canada. A former Canadian ambassador to the United States says businesses shouldn't bet on the cross-border relationship going back to normal. Kristen Hillman told the Global Business Forum in Banff that she's been surprised to hear so many business leaders say in recent weeks that they expect things to settle out eventually. She told the forum that while Americans have deep respect for Canada, they are ultimately focused on their own self-interests.
2: We need to be able to count on our own resilience and not simply be viable in whatever sector it might be by virtue of the fact that we assume that a deep integration with U.S. and Mexico is always going to be on the table for us.
0: Hillman says Canadians have long touted the deep integration between the two countries as a strength, but that message does not resonate with the White House right now, and businesses should act accordingly. This is the Canadian Press. In sports, Canada's Corey Connors and international teammate Nico Echevarria struggled in their four-ball match with the President's Cup in Chicago. The pair lost 4-3 in 15 holes to American duo Justin Thomas and Jackson Koivun. The United States leads the international team 3-2 after today's matches at the event, which puts the top American golfers against the best in the rest of the world, minus Europe. The Chicago White Sox are headed back to the playoffs, becoming the first team in big league history to return after back-to-back 100-loss seasons. They clinched no worse than an American League wildcard berth today with a 9-1 victory in Kansas City. NBA great Rob Piet has died at the age of 93. Piet was an imposing scorer and rebounder for the St. Louis Hawks and the winner of the NBA's first Most Valuable Player award. He led the Hawks to the 1958 title over the Boston Celtics. From the Canadian Press, I'm John Kennedy.
3: Rider Nation lives on 620 CKRM. I'm Dave Thomas, voice of the Saskatchewan Roughriders. Tomorrow is game day as the Riders take on the BC Lions. Countdown to kickoff with Tegan Whitco and Wes Cates is at 5:30. The pregame show's at 7:30 and kickoff with Luke Mullender and I is at 8:30. 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
14: Through tonight, we'll have a clear sky, lows around 12, winds east to southeast at 10 to 20 kilometers per hour. Sunny, warm, and breezy tomorrow, highs in the mid-20s, winds southeast at 20 to 35 kilometers per hour, occasionally gusting up to 45. Mainly clear through tomorrow night, lows around 14, winds southeast at 15 to 30 kilometers per hour. Mostly sunny and cooler Saturday, highs 19, winds west at 15 to 30 kilometers per hour. Mostly sunny Sunday, highs 17, and partly sunny Monday, highs 16. With the 620 CKRM weather forecast, I'm Precision Weather Meteorologist Joe Shockham.

0: Jason McCoy. Got to see him at Heartstrings and Honky Tonks on Monday night. I know I'm talking about it a lot tonight, but hey, I haven't gotten to talk to you all week long, and it was so much fun. It really was. I'm not blowing this out of proportion. It wasn't like an okay show and I'm making it bigger than it was. No, it was so good. I do have to give a shout out to Cody and Gloria. They were really funny. I know they're funny. We hear them every morning, but they're really funny. I mean, at one point, I was laughing so hard that I was snorting, which is really embarrassing because I'm sitting next to Nick from our experience department and the boss. And it's like, ah, did I just snort? Nobody heard me. They were great. Jason McCoy came out at the very end just to have a quick song on stage. Roadhammer song. It was a really good night. Hey, do you want to still be a part of the conversation? Send me a text 306-936-6262.
1: Cal, are you all dressed up in work clothes?
2: You look surprised.
1: Very surprised. I mean, you got the coveralls, boots, hat, gloves.
2: It's harvest season, straight guy. Wanted to get dressed for the part. Cowtown has everything I need, too, to wear for the season.
1: Really? What are you going to harvest?
2: Remember that garden I planted?
1: You mean the garden that I planted for you?
2: Yeah, that's the one. I just want to look good while I watch you do all the work for me.
1: But I'm not dressed for gardening.
2: It's called harvesting, straight guy. Look, maybe you just need to get to Cowtown. They have the jeans, the boots, the shirts, and the hats. They have everything you need.
1: Well, that is true.
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1: Cal, what happened to your garden? Everything is stripped bare.
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1: The CKRM talent show was always a big draw. All of the shows that we brought in, CKRM would always get behind it. Without CKRM, you know, we certainly wouldn't have had the success that we did.
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0: Danielle Arts. Loved seeing her perform at the CCMAs last weekend. Just this past weekend. Oh, man. What's been going on with this week? I hope you've enjoyed your week. Hopefully you are, are you in the field right now? I hope so. I hope harvest is going okay. Hopefully you've been able to get back out there and get in the field. Either way, thank you for all the hard work that you guys are all doing. Thank you so much from the bottom of our hearts. Thank you for feeding us. CCMA, so I didn't get to see Tennille Arts, there we go, in person. But at one point, I got to see Tennille Towns. She was just standing there, sitting at the table right next to ours when we were at the awards gala. And then, yeah, Jess Moskaluk was right over there. Got to see her, Brett Kissel. Now, I didn't go up and fangirl with Brett Kissel, but I definitely fangirled a few distance away from him.
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Oh, thanks, man. 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

0: From the National Newsroom of the Canadian Press, I'm John Kennedy. A day after Prime Minister Mark Carney told a U.S. media outlet that his government has studied the possibility of a U.S.-led military action against Canada, Defense Minister David McGuinty says all militaries analyze those kinds of risks. Canadian Press reporter David Augustine has the details on McGuinty's statement.
1: McGuinty is downplaying the significance of comments Carney made to the New York Times on Wednesday, indicating Ottawa has examined the possibility of American military action. Carney told the New York Times he would not discuss in detail what that examination involved, but suggested it would be irresponsible not to prepare for what he called extreme tail risk. McGuinty says it's normal for a country to do that, but the government would not be going into any detail about what such an analysis entails.
0: McGuinty also says Canada and the United States have one of the most important military relationships in the world, having cooperated for decades to keep North America safe. An Ontario police chief says searching the shooter's electronic devices could yield more insights into his motives for attacking a synagogue on Sunday night. Belleville Police Chief Murray Rod confirmed it was a hate-motivated attack targeting the Jewish community during one of the Jewish holiest moments of the year. Rod says the shooter had multiple weapons, including significant amounts of ammunition, gasoline, and the motive to carry out an extended attack if he wasn't stopped by the two officers outside of the synagogue. Online flight tracker data shows Israeli Prime Minister Benjamin Netanyahu did fly through Canadian airspace today despite an international arrest warrant. Netanyahu flew over Canada on his way to the United Nations General Assembly in New York. The International Criminal Court issued Netanyahu's arrest warrant in 2024 for alleged war crimes in the Gaza Strip. Prime Minister Mark Carney has previously said Netanyahu would be arrested if he enters Canada. A former Canadian ambassador to the United States says businesses shouldn't bet on the cross-border relationship going back to normal. Kristen Hillman told the Global Business Forum in Banff that she's been surprised to hear so many business leaders say in recent weeks that they expect things to settle out eventually. She told the forum that while Americans have deep respect for Canada, they are ultimately focused on their own self-interests.
2: We need to be able to count on our own resilience and not simply be viable in whatever sector it might be by virtue of the fact that we assume that a deep integration with U.S. and Mexico is always going to be on the table for us.
0: Hillman says Canadians have long touted the deep integration between the two countries as a strength, but that message does not resonate with the White House right now, and businesses should act accordingly. This is the Canadian Press. In sports, the Chicago Cubs clinched their second straight postseason berth today with a 2-1 victory over the Miami Marlins. Pete Crow Armstrong joined the 40-40 club by stealing his 40th base. He also has a major league leading 45 home runs. Josh Jung and Corey Seager homered as Texas closed out its home schedule with a 3-1 win over the New York Mets. The win ensured the Rangers would remain at least tied for the AL West lead heading into the regular season's final weekend. Texas stopped a three-game losing streak and moved a half a game ahead of Houston, which plays later tonight at the Athletics. The Atlanta Falcons look to rebound from a tough start to the season when they visit the Green Bay Packers to start week three of the NFL season. The Falcons are 0-2 and were thrashed 34-3 by Carolina in their season opener last week. Meanwhile, the Packers are 1-1 but needed overtime to win their week two showdown with the New York Jets. From the Canadian Press, I'm John Kennedy.
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11: Through tonight, we'll have a clear sky, lows around 12, winds east to southeast at 10 to 20 kilometers per hour. Sunny, warm, and breezy tomorrow, highs in the mid-20s, winds southeast at 20 to 35 kilometers per hour, occasionally gusting up to 45. Mainly clear through tomorrow night, lows around 14, winds southeast at 15 to 30 kilometers per hour. Mostly sunny and cooler Saturday, highs 19, winds west at 15 to 30 kilometers per hour. Mostly sunny Sunday, highs 17, and partly sunny Monday, highs 16. With the 620 CKRM weather forecast, I'm Precision Weather Meteorologist Joe Shockham.
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Oh, the heartbreak songs. It just gets you right there, doesn't it? 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
2: Hi, this is Kevin Gorchinski. I was the Warner Music Canada rep for Saskatchewan from 1988 to 2001. I have many fond memories of bringing artists into the studio for interviews and new music to be played. I also got to know some of the great on-air staff like Willie Cole, Perry Nias, Wade Willie, Colin Lovequist, Gloria Evans, and of course the late, great Fred King. Congratulations on 100 years of serving Southern Saskatchewan.
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0: Well, big congratulations to our final winners of 620 CKRM's Country Cookout tonight. We're in Moss Bank. Maureen and Wayne Hansen from Moss Bank, lucky winners. And they just wrapped up their harvest, I guess. They have a farm of 1,000 acres, and it's a century farm as well. That's so cool. And I know that they're having a lot of fun there tonight. Delicious food from Nikki's Cafe and Catering. Prizes from all the sponsors, entertainment, and more. So again, big congratulations. Final winners of our 620 CKRM Country Cookout, Maureen and Wayne Hansen from Moss Bank.
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0: Rough Riders quarterback, Tommy Stevens. I know you knew that it was the Rough Riders quarterback, but there you go. You get your chance. Sports Cage is giving Rider Nation the opportunity to submit questions for the Rough Riders quarterback. And he'll answer your questions. How do you do this? Head to sportscage.com. You join the Riders All Access Report, if you haven't already, and then you can send your questions in. And Tommy Stevens will answer them. So the deadline for this is coming up next Wednesday. So you have time to think, okay, what are you going to ask the quarterback of Saskatchewan Rough Riders? What would I ask him? I have no idea. But I've got time to think about it.
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Okay, this is cool. 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
5: Through tonight, we'll have a clear sky, lows around 12, winds east to southeast at 10 to 20 kilometers per hour. Sunny, warm, and breezy tomorrow, highs in the mid-20s, winds southeast at 20 to 35 kilometers per hour, occasionally gusting up to 45. Mainly clear through tomorrow night, lows around 14, winds southeast at 15 to 30 kilometers per hour. Mostly sunny and cooler Saturday, highs 19, winds west at 15 to 30 kilometers per hour. Mostly sunny Sunday, highs 17, and partly sunny Monday, highs 16. With the 620 CKRM weather forecast, I'm Precision Weather Meteorologist Joe Shockham.

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1: Hey, CKRM, it's Mark Smith here from the Poverty Plainsmen. 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

0: 620 CKRM celebrates 100 years. And Brian Mass from Affordable Trailer Sales remembers meeting a legendary pop artist.
1: Well, I have to remember Colin Lovequist at that time was one of our main contacts, and he actually was very instrumental in getting me set up with a meet and greet with one of the key people at Taylor Swift. And for that, I'll always be thankful. Brent and myself met Taylor, and it was just a fantastic experience.
2: Celebrating 100 years.

0: I know this sounds ridiculous, but I have never seen the Jonner Brothers perform. Until Monday night, when they were there, Heartstrings and Honky Tonks, and they're awesome. I know, you're like, yeah, I've seen them. Of course they're awesome, Tanya. Saskatchewan boys, of course they are. It was very cool, though, because it was funny. At the beginning of the show, earlier on, Brad Jonner is like, yeah, I grew up listening to 980. It was awesome. Then later on in the show, he's like, wait a second, did I say 980? Like, I meant 620, but it will always be 980 to me. It was cool. And he gave a shout out to Perry Nias, of course, who we remember from the airwaves. And he's, of course, still with us. I think the longest running employee of Harvard Media. I'm thinking Perry liked the shout out from Brad Jonner.
1: A monumental shift in Indigenous governance took shape during the autumn of 1982. I'm Will Mantic, and this is 100 Years of CKRM. In April of 1982, the Chiefs of Saskatchewan signed a historic political convention to form Canada's very first Indian Legislative Assembly. Through a special resolution, they agreed to keep their existing executive structure firmly in place until late September. This critical September transition period allowed individual bands to thoroughly study the agreement and draft unique localized constitutions. The careful structural revolutionized the approach to governance, creating the modern, powerful Federation of Saskatchewan Indian Nations. This September deadline ensured that Indigenous leaders stood unified, permanently securing their deeply inherent rights and autonomous administrative power on the Canadian prairies. Read more at sastoday.ca and 620ckrm.com. With 100 Years of CKRM, I'm Will Manzik.
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0: Jess Mosk, Luke. We've all seen it on our socials, right? Her getting told at the CCMAs that she's, you know, on stage, that she's invited for her debut at the Grand Ole Opry. Oh, that was so cool. And then when she turns to the crowd and she says, "Mom," you see her voice, her mouth, "Mom." So watching another interview that she gave, she said that her parents were actually supposed to be at a wedding. They weren't supposed to be there that night. And then she sees her mom in the crowd and it all clicks. And oh, that's why you're here, to see her be told that she gets to be at the Grand Ole Opry. Jess Mosk, Luke, we love it so much.
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thought she was hotter than a $2 pistol. She was the fastest thing around. Long and lean, every young man's dream. She turned every head in town. She was built

proudly broadcasting from Treaty 4 territory, the homeland of the Dakota, Nakota, Lakota, Soto, and on the homeland of the Métis Nation. We are 620 CKRM Regina, a Harvard media station.

0: From the National Newsroom of the Canadian Press, I'm John Kennedy. The Defense Minister is downplaying the Prime Minister's comments about the prospect of U.S. military action in Canada.
1: Prime Minister Mark Carney told the New York Times the government has studied the possibility of U.S.-led military action in Canada. Carney refused to discuss in detail what that examination involved, but he suggested it would be irresponsible not to prepare for what he called extreme tail risk. A day later, Defense Minister David McGuinty says it's normal and that all militaries consider these kinds of risks. McGuinty says Canada and the United States have one of the most important military relationships in the world, having cooperated for decades to keep North America safe. Jason White, The Canadian Press.
0: Officials in Belleville, Ontario, say a shooting outside of a synagogue was a hate-motivated attack against the Jewish community. They say Constable Jeff Smith was injured and a 29-year-old gunman had opened fire with the intent of killing members of the Jewish community. Ontario Solicitor General Michael Kersner spoke at a conference and condemned the violence.
2: A line of decency has been crossed in our province. A line of decency of having an individual act in such a hateful and anti-Semitic attack is unacceptable.
0: Belleville Police Chief Murray Rod says Constable Smith is on the long road to recovery and will have to undergo multiple surgeries related to serious head trauma. Family members in the UK described their grief in an Ontario court as Kenneth Law faced sentencing for selling potentially deadly substances online.
3: Law, a former Mississauga chef, pleaded guilty earlier this year to 14 counts of aiding suicide in Ontario. British cases are also being considered during sentencing, with families describing years of grief, trauma, and anger. One mother told the court she remains haunted by her daughter's final moments, while other relatives said their losses have left lasting emotional scars. An agreed statement of fact says Law shipped about 1,200 packages to people in more than 40 countries. Lawyers are expected to make submissions in November on what sentence he should receive. David Augustine, The Canadian Press, Toronto.
0: For a species that is on the critically endangered list, news of pregnancy of a lowland gorilla at the Wilder Institute Calgary Zoo is big news. The zoo announced today that Dossie, a 25-year-old female, is expecting a baby early in the new year. Zoo animal care manager Yana Swart says it's exciting.
4: It is a very important milestone, not only for the species as a whole, but also for our efforts here at the zoo. It is quite an exciting time for Dossie and for the troop, and little Okabe will have some playmates in the future.
0: The last baby gorilla born at the zoo was a 3-year-old Okabe in 2023. This is the Canadian Press. In sports, Connecticut Sun fans, many decked in the orange shirts they've been wearing for years, turned out one last time as the franchise played its final game before moving to Houston in a 95-81 win over the Toronto Tempo. Canadian Aaliyah Edwards had 14 first-half points to help the Sun to a 38-36 lead at halftime before taking control in the third quarter and snapping their six-game skid. Gabriel Moreno and Nolan Arenado homered in a 6-run first inning, and the Arizona Diamondbacks had a season-high 18 hits as they keep their slim postseason chances alive with a 12-8 win over the Colorado Rockies. Arizona began the day 3 games back for the first NL wild card with 4 games to play and went on to extend its winning streak to 5. Seattle Seahawks quarterback Sam Darnold is taking his recovery from a glute injury day by day, but said he hopes to return for Sunday's game at Washington. From the Canadian Press, I'm John Kennedy.
5: A monumental shift in Indigenous governance took shape during the autumn of 1982. I'm Will Mantic, and this is 100 Years of CKRM. In April of 1982, the Chiefs of Saskatchewan signed a historic political convention to form Canada's very first Indian Legislative Assembly. Through a special resolution, they agreed to keep their existing executive structure firmly in place until late September. This critical September transition period allowed individual bands to thoroughly study the agreement and draft unique localized constitutions. The careful structural revolutionized the approach to governance, creating the modern, powerful Federation of Saskatchewan Indian Nations. This September deadline ensured that Indigenous leaders stood unified permanently securing their deeply inherent rights and autonomous administrative power on the Canadian prairies. Read more at sasstoday.ca and 620ckrm.com. With 100 years of CKRM, I'm Will Manzik.
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14: Through tonight, we'll have a clear sky, lows around 12, winds east to southeast at 10 to 20 kilometers per hour. Sunny, warm, and breezy tomorrow, highs in the mid-20s, winds southeast at 20 to 35 kilometers per hour, occasionally gusting up to 45. Mainly clear through tomorrow night, lows around 14, winds southeast at 15 to 30 kilometers per hour. Mostly sunny and cooler Saturday, highs 19, winds west at 15 to 30 kilometers per hour. Mostly sunny Sunday, highs 17, and partly sunny Monday, highs 16. With the 620 CKRM weather forecast, I'm Precision Weather Meteorologist Joe Shockham.
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1: A monumental shift in Indigenous governance took shape during the autumn of 1982. I'm Will Mantic, and this is 100 Years of CKRM. In April of 1982, the Chiefs of Saskatchewan signed a historic political convention to form Canada's very first Indian Legislative Assembly. Through a special resolution, they agreed to keep their existing executive structure firmly in place until late September. This critical September transition period allowed individual bands to thoroughly study the agreement and draft unique localized constitutions. The careful structural revolutionized the approach to governance, creating the modern, powerful Federation of Saskatchewan Indian Nations. This September deadline ensured that Indigenous leaders stood unified, permanently securing their deeply inherent rights and autonomous administrative power on the Canadian prairies. Read more at sasstoday.ca and 620ckrm.com. With 100 Years of CKRM, I'm Will Manzik.
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0: From the National Newsroom of the Canadian Press, I'm John Kennedy. BC Attorney General Nikki Sharma says she is shocked about a report alleging ChatGPT gave the Tumbler Ridge mass shooter detailed information about using a shotgun in a crowded classroom. An article in Mother Jones magazine says 18-year-old Jesse Van Rootstelaar was told by the chatbot how to get around its own safeguards by presenting violent scenarios as fictional or hypothetical. The report says Van Rootstelaar's first account was banned after discussing an attack, but a second account was then used to continue the conversations. OpenAI has not responded to the allegations, while the RCMP say investigators obtained relevant information from social media and other digital platforms. Canada's defense minister is downplaying the prime minister's comments about the prospect of U.S. military action against Canada.
1: Prime Minister Mark Carney told the New York Times the government has studied the possibility of U.S.-led military action in Canada. Carney refused to discuss in detail what that examination involved, but he suggested it would be irresponsible not to prepare for what he called extreme tail risk. A day later, Defense Minister David McGuinty says it's normal and that all militaries consider these kinds of risks. McGuinty says Canada and the United States have one of the most important military relationships in the world, having cooperated for decades to keep North America safe. Jason White, The Canadian Press.
0: Three BC glaciers could disappear within decades, with one researcher warning their decline shows the long-term impact of climate change. A Simon Fraser University study says the Whistler Glacier has lost 95% of its area in 50 years and could disappear within the next 10 years. The Horstmann and Blackcomb glaciers have lost up to 75% of their area and could melt away within 3 to 7 decades. Lead researcher Chloe Monty says those glaciers cannot be saved, but reducing carbon emissions could help protect larger glaciers in BC and across Canada. A former Canadian ambassador to the United States says businesses shouldn't bet on the cross-border relationship ever going back to normal. Kristen Hillman told the Global Business Forum in Banff that she's surprised to hear so many business leaders say in recent weeks that they expect things to settle out eventually. She says Canadians have taken them for granted for decades for deep integration between the two countries.
2: We had a poster in Washington of a hamburger, and we said the beef is from, sorry, Alberta, the beef is from Texas, and the wheat comes from the Canadian prairies and the tomatoes come from Mexico. And we were trying to say we make stuff together and that is good and that is a strength. And that is not a message that resonates right now with the White House.
0: He says while Americans have deep respect for Canada, they are ultimately focused on their own self-interests. This is the Canadian Press. In sports, Connecticut Sun fans, many decked in the orange shirts they've been wearing for years, turned out one last time as the franchise played its final game before moving to Houston in a 95-81 win over the Toronto Tempo. Canadian Aaliyah Edwards had 14 first half points to help the Sun to a 38-36 lead at halftime before taking control in the third quarter and snapping their 6-game skid. Gabriel Moreno and Nolan Arenado homered in a 6-run first inning, and the Arizona Diamondbacks had a season-high 18 hits as they keep their slim postseason chances alive with a 12-8 win over the Colorado Rockies. Arizona began the day 3 games back for the first NL wild card with 4 games to play and went on to extend its winning streak to 5. Seattle Seahawks quarterback Sam Darnold is taking his recovery from a glute injury day by day, but said he hopes to return for Sunday's game at Washington. From the Canadian Press, I'm John Kennedy.
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14: Through tonight, we'll have a clear sky, lows around 12, winds east to southeast at 10 to 20 kilometers per hour. Sunny, warm, and breezy tomorrow, highs in the mid-20s, winds southeast at 20 to 35 kilometers per hour, occasionally gusting up to 45. Mainly clear through tomorrow night, lows around 14, winds southeast at 15 to 30 kilometers per hour. Mostly sunny and cooler Saturday, highs 19, winds west at 15 to 30 kilometers per hour. Mostly sunny Sunday, highs 17, and partly sunny Monday, highs 16. With your 620 CKRM weather forecast, I'm Precision Weather Meteorologist Joe Shockham.
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1: Hey, it's Doug here from EB Power Sports in Assiniboia. 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
1: A monumental shift in Indigenous governance took shape during the autumn of 1982. I'm Will Mantic, and this is 100 Years of CKRM. In April of 1982, the Chiefs of Saskatchewan signed a historic political convention to form Canada's very first Indian Legislative Assembly. Through a special resolution, they agreed to keep their existing executive structure firmly in place until late September. This critical September transition period allowed individual bands to thoroughly study the agreement and draft unique localized constitutions. The careful structural revolutionized the approach to governance, creating the modern, powerful Federation of Saskatchewan Indian Nations. This September deadline ensured that Indigenous leaders stood unified, permanently securing their deeply inherent rights and autonomous administrative power on the Canadian prairies. Read more at sasstoday.ca and 620ckrm.com. With 100 Years of CKRM, I'm Will Manzik.
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2: Hi, Albert Bamford here from Raymore. 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Remember back in the 80s, listening to the Nias Country Drive in the afternoon working summer fall. Anyway, you guys, enjoy your year. It's been great. Really got to know these people well with the Summer Slam and had a lot of good times.
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0: From the National Newsroom of the Canadian Press, I'm Rob Westgate. Labour experts are calling out the Liberal government's proposed changes to a controversial section of the Canada Labour Code. The Liberals tabled a bill earlier this week that explicitly says the Labour Minister has the power to end strikes in federally regulated sectors when disruptions are severe. The government is arguing it always had the power in Section 107 of the Labour Code. Adam King, a labour professor at the University of Manitoba, says the government is granting itself new powers with the proposed bill.
1: They're pitching it as trying to clarify it and, as they said, put some guardrails around Section 107. But I think that's a mischaracterization. What they've done is really enhance that power. It's really Section 107 on steroids.
0: The Liberals say that with the new law, the government would have to prove that a strike is affecting the national interest before getting involved. A former RCMP intelligence official convicted of breaching Canada's secrets law has been granted day parole. Records show the Parole Board of Canada gave Cameron J. Ortiz the thumbs up with special conditions to help him prepare for his full return to society, including possible employment as an electrical worker. Ortiz was sentenced to 14 years in prison in early 2024, but he only had 7 years and 155 days left to serve due to time already spent in custody. Vietnam's president has upgraded ties with Canada to a strategic partnership, saying this will allow for more frequent and frank exchange in fields like clean technology. Also speaking at the Canada-Vietnam Policy Forum yesterday in Ottawa, Foreign Affairs Minister Anita Anand, who says this will deepen already strong trade ties using universities to grow digital innovation.
2: As the global economy changes, our response is not to turn inward. It is to build partnerships.
0: This action complements Prime Minister Mark Carney's efforts to get middle powers working more closely together to confront American and Chinese coercion. And finally, south of the border for some fanfare at the White House. That's during the visit of China's President Xi Jinping. U.S. President Donald Trump is continuing to tout his relationship with the Chinese leader. Reporter Mary Bruce has more on one issue that was on many people's minds.
3: The rapid growth of AI certainly is a critical issue for discussion here. And while the president did say that it would be a big topic of discussion, he said in a post before yesterday's summit that he wants to leave it exactly where it is. And he said that's China's position also. So it doesn't seem that much progress was made when it comes to the question of any possible future coordination between the U.S. and China on this issue.
0: Xi and Trump also discussed tensions over Taiwan and trade. Ultimately, though, Trump publicly chose to focus on showing Xi his White House updates, including the Marine One presidential helicopter and new helipad. This is the Canadian Press. In sports, rookie George Lombard Jr. scored on an incredible slide and followed with a tie-breaking two-run homer in the New York Yankees' 6-4 comeback win over the Tampa Bay Rays. Lombard hit an RBI double in the seventh, jumping over catcher Liam Hicks to score in the eighth, and followed with his fourth homer in 7 games. Meanwhile, Lucas Spence hit his first 3 home runs of his major league career as the Houston Astros outlasted the Athletics 7-5. Houston remains tied with the Texas Rangers for the AL West lead with 3 games left in the regular season for both teams. And finally, the NFL is fining San Francisco 49ers All-Pro fullback Kyle Juszczyk almost $15,000 U.S. for what it deemed an offensive celebration similar to one it had been doing for several years with no issues. Juszczyk, whose nickname is Juice, was said by the NFL to be imitating drinking a beverage following a catch in San Francisco's win over Miami on Sunday. From the Canadian Press, I'm Rob Westgate.
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0: 620 CKRM celebrates 100 years, and Jay Paul shares his memory of who he thinks of at CKRM.
1: Harry Nias, number one, the legend, Willie Cole, and Bruce Axelson. I think of those three guys just from over the years. I've worked at Capital GMC for 26 years, and CKRM and Harvard have been a huge part of what we've done in the city of Regina and the province of Saskatchewan.
2: 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See?

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2: 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I'm an ex-broadcaster from CKRM from the years 74 to 78, in around there. And I'd like to wish everybody happy anniversary for 100 years.
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0: everybody. This is Larry Stewart of the group Restless Heart. We just want to wish 620 CKRM a big congratulations on your anniversary.
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0: 620 CKRM celebrates 100 years. And Jay Sullivan, the son of former CKRM great Sully, shares a childhood memory.
1: 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Cy Vandeveld ended up having a great run with the Christmas tree lot. 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

0: From the National Newsroom of the Canadian Press, I'm Rob Westgate. Labour experts are calling out the Liberal government's proposed changes to a controversial section of the Canada Labour Code. The Liberals tabled a bill earlier this week that explicitly says the Labour Minister has the power to end strikes in federally regulated sectors when disruptions are severe. The government is arguing it always had the power in Section 107 of the Labour Code. Adam King, a labour professor at the University of Manitoba, says the government is granting itself new powers with the proposed bill.
1: They're pitching it as trying to clarify it and, as they said, put some guardrails around Section 107. But I think that's a mischaracterization. What they've done is really enhance that power. It's really Section 107 on steroids.
0: The Liberals say that with the new law, the government would have to prove that a strike is affecting the national interest before getting involved. A former RCMP intelligence official convicted of breaching Canada's secrets law has been granted day parole. Records show the Parole Board of Canada gave Cameron J. Ortiz the thumbs up with special conditions to help him prepare for his full return to society, including possible employment as an electrical worker. Ortiz was sentenced to 14 years in prison in early 2024, but he only had 7 years and 155 days left to serve due to time already spent in custody. Vietnam's president has upgraded ties with Canada to a strategic partnership, saying this will allow for more frequent and frank exchange in fields like clean technology. Also speaking at the Canada-Vietnam Policy Forum yesterday in Ottawa, Foreign Affairs Minister Anita Anand, who says this will deepen already strong trade ties using universities to grow digital innovation.
2: As the global economy changes, our response is not to turn inward. It is to build partnerships.
0: This action complements Prime Minister Mark Carney's efforts to get middle powers working more closely together to confront American and Chinese coercion. And finally, south of the border for some fanfare at the White House. That's during the visit of China's President Xi Jinping. U.S. President Donald Trump is continuing to tout his relationship with the Chinese leader. Reporter Mary Bruce has more on one issue that was on many people's minds.
3: The rapid growth of AI certainly is a critical issue for discussion here. And while the president did say that it would be a big topic of discussion, he said in a post before yesterday's summit that he wants to leave it exactly where it is. And he said that's China's position also. So it doesn't seem that much progress was made when it comes to the question of any possible future coordination between the U.S. and China on this issue.
0: And finally, when MapQuest general manager Doug Berger woke up in Toronto this week, he knew there was one place he couldn't leave without visiting. You guessed it, Lake Ontario. Berger's company earned major Canadian kudos after deciding not to rename it Lake America, despite Donald Trump's executive order. This is the Canadian Press. In sports, starting off in the WNBA, Connecticut Sun fans, many decked in the orange shirts they've been wearing for years, turned out one last time as the franchise played its final game before moving to Houston. That was a 95-81 win over the Toronto Tempo. Canadian Alea Edwards had 14 first-half points to help the Sun to a 38-36 lead at halftime before taking control in the third quarter and snapping their six-game skid. Over to the MLB now, where the Milwaukee Brewers reached 100 wins for the first time, and Jackson Churio hit his 25th homer to lift them to a 5-1 victory over Philadelphia, which slowed the Phillies' playoff push. You see, Philadelphia needed a win last night to have at least a shot at clinching their fifth straight trip to the playoffs. They instead can try again to clinch for a third straight game on Friday against Tampa. And finally, Seattle Seahawks QB Sam Darnold is taking his recovery from a glute injury day by day, but is hoping to be back for Sunday's game against Washington. From the Canadian Press, I'm Rob Westgate.
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2: Hi, this is Dave Bast. I'm an ex-broadcaster from CKRM from the years 74 to 78. I hope I don't get into trouble on this. One of the memories I have is the World Tomorrow with Garner Ted Armstrong, and he played during my show, which was 7 to 12 o'clock. And sometimes if I was hungry, I'd put the tape on and run out the back fire escape and go over to Kentucky Fried Chicken and buy myself some food and just pray to God that the tape didn't break.
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0: 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It's 5:30 with Cody and Gloria. Happy Friday. The weekend is just about here. You ready to watch some football tonight?
1: I am. I'm wearing some Rider green. Of course, the Saskatchewan Rough Riders want everybody to wear green on Fridays. How have you been making out with that?
0: I've got green on.
1: You've got an olive green on.
0: No, this is a regular green. This is just a nice green.
1: There are different shades of green, you know.
0: Yes, this is not an olive green, though. I wouldn't say it's an olive green. This is turning into that old debate with the dress. Is it a black and white dress?
1: What kind of green is that, then?
0: This would be a spring green, I think. It's very healthy.
1: Army green.
0: Lush grass
1: it's
0: green.
1: It's military green.
0: It's actually a grass skirt that I'm wearing, really.
1: Oh, let's get over this. everybody's going, I don't care what Cody's wearing.
0: Well, as long as he's wearing clothes, right?
1: Well, that's what I hope every day.
0: Country cookout season is done. Put a fork in it. We're done.
1: Wasn't that a cool little road trip we had?
0: Out to Moss Bank. It was a wonderful day for a country cookout. Beautiful sunset to kind of go down on the cookouts. It was just a nice trip.
1: Yeah. Great family, the Hansen family. They were really looking forward to seeing us, and it was a good trip out there. What a way to put a bow on the 2026 season of spring and fall country cookouts.
0: Beautiful area down around Moss Bank, and we thank you for the wonderful hospitality. We've got another exciting promotion that we're going to tell you all about coming up on Monday morning. Plus, we've got a concert announcement Monday morning as well, so you don't want to miss out on that.
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1: Hey, what a beautiful day it is. The 25th day of September, or 9-2-5. All right. The weather for today and the weekend is looking, you know, September-like. All right, here we go. Sunshine today, 25, 19 tomorrow. Saturday night, 6 degrees. And on Sunday, 17, 19 on Monday, 19 on Tuesday. So today the warmest and then about average for this time of the year, but it's going to be windy.
0: Around the province this morning, it's 13 in Assiniboia, 17 Swift Current, 12 in Saskatoon, 13 Yorkton, 11 Broadview, 10 Estevan, 11 in Weyburn. It's partly cloudy in Moose Jaw, 16 degrees. Now, we found out the color of the shirt. What's it called? Deep olive?
1: Deep olive.
0: Uh-huh. Mainly clear in Regina. Wind out of the southeast at 19. Humidity at 85%. It's 11 degrees in this deep olive green.

0: Zach Brownbound and Alan Jackson as she's walking away. 620 CKRM. It is 5:43. Good morning. And today's web poll, we'll get to that in just a moment. But from yesterday, should Saskatchewan follow Alberta's lead and temporarily suspend the fuel tax?
1: We had a lot of votes on this one. 78% said yes, and 22% said no. Our web poll today, it's all about coffee. Starbucks is shutting down 250 underperforming stores across North America over the next while. There isn't a lot of information out there on how many stores in Canada will be affected. They just say across North America, so this could be more of a U.S. thing. But it kind of brings up the question, do you purchase coffee at a restaurant or drive-thru every day? Yes or no? I went this morning.
0: Well, there you go. Mm-hmm. And did you want to give a shout out to your favorite coffee girl?
1: I would if I knew her name.
0: Oh, you know who you are. Anyway, take the web poll. It's a yes or a no. It'll be up through the weekend at 620ckrrim.com. Brought to you by
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0: 1967, a young, little-known gal named Dolly Parton debuted on the Porter Wagoner Show. How fitting on the 25th. 1985, the Royal Tyrrell Museum in Drumheller opened. Oh, and I forgot about this one. 56 years ago today, the Partridge Family debuted.
1: I think I love you.
0: Donald Glover is 43. Catherine Zeta-Jones, 57 today. Will Smith, 58. Scottie Pippen, 61. Heather Locklear, 65 today. Mark Hamill is 75. Cheryl Teagues, still around, 79. And happy birthday to Michael Douglas. 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
0: It's 5:54 Friday morning. Going to be a very nice day today. Sunny and breezy, high of 25, dropping down to 14 tonight. Right now it's mainly clear, 11 degrees with Lee Bright. 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

0: Good morning, Saskatchewan. It's 6 o'clock. From the Sask Today newsroom, I'm Corey Atkinson with your 620 CKRM News. Regina is expanding sidewalk snow clearing this winter, while the mayor is also seeking more federal support for the city's land bank. City Council voted 9-1 to add portions of 8 major corridors to regular winter maintenance. The program is expected to cost about $288,180 per year. Meanwhile, Mayor Chad Baczynski says he wants Ottawa to provide more funding for land banks, which the city uses to support affordable housing. Regina currently has 46 land bank lots, with some properties available below market value for eligible housing projects locally. At the Legislative Building in Regina yesterday, NDP MLA Mira Conway called out Kevin Weedmark again for his lack of response to the NDP's request to see his receipts for his aircraft trips. Conway would like Weedmark to prove that he paid for the trips out of his own pocket, as he allegedly made stops for personal purposes.
1: If their position is that Kevin Weedmark did nothing wrong, he paid for these out of pocket, why aren't they stepping forward with the receipts?
0: However, Conway says she knows Weedmark personally and expects him to, as she says, do the right thing. Yesterday marked the one-year anniversary of Tawau Public School opening its doors to students. Vice Principal of Tawau, Eric Benjamin, says that over the first school year, the grounds have had substantial developments, most recently a brand new play structure.
2: It's a very nice place to look at as you drive by on Broad Street.
0: Tawau was formed after the closure of McDermott Community School and Imperial Community School, but Benjamin assures that there is a strong sense of unity among students and staff. First Nations University of Canada held its annual Smudge Walk yesterday to honor residential school survivors and those who did not return home. Participants gathered at the university before walking around the University of Regina campus. The event included a community lunch and the late Tony Cote Welcome Back Traditional Powwow. The day was held ahead of the National Day for Truth and Reconciliation on September 30th. University leaders spoke about remembering the past and working towards healing and change. And the federal government is trying to tamp down concerns after comments surfaced in a New York Times report suggesting Canada has considered military scenarios to defend against an attack from the U.S. In the Times report, Prime Minister Mark Carney suggested it would be irresponsible not to prepare for such a far-fetched situation, no matter how unlikely. Defense Minister David McGuinty said bluntly that militaries regularly weigh these potentialities.
3: All militaries in the world spend time analyzing risk scenarios.
0: U.S. President Donald Trump has spent the better part of the last 2 years repeatedly assuring he wants to make Canada the 51st state, though he has insisted he would do it through what he called economic coercion rather than military force. That was your 620 CKRM News. Read more stories from around your community and around the province at sasktoday.ca and 620ckrm.com.
4: Good morning, I'm Benny Walchuk. The Saskatchewan Roughriders are in Vancouver for tonight's matchup with the BC Lions. Antoine Bricks Jr. returns to the starting lineup, and he believes the Riders' defense has the recipe to slow down Lions quarterback Nathan Rourke.
5: Keep him contained, make sure he don't get all the explosive plays that he gets usually, and making sure we're talking to him, man. Let him know we're here.
4: You can catch all the action on 620 CKRM's Cooperators Riders Broadcast Network starting at 5:30 with the Croft Electric Nelson Holmes countdown to kickoff. To hockey, after a week-long layoff, the Regina Pats return to the ice tonight in Brandon. The Pats dropped their regular season opener 7-4 in Prince Albert last weekend, but head coach David Bell says his team had a productive week of practice.
6: I thought we lost a lot of compete 50-50 pucks in PA, so we did a lot of compete in 50-50 pucks this week to make sure, you know, there's high, you know, that's an important part of the game, and we didn't do it there, so we did it this week instead.
4: The Pats will return home Sunday afternoon for their home opener against the Swift Current Broncos. Back to football, a pair of 2-1 teams will meet tomorrow at Mosaic Stadium as the University of Regina Rams will host the University of Saskatchewan Huskies. The Rams are coming off a tough loss at UBC and know they'll need to be ready for an emotional matchup, according to head coach Mark McConkie.
7: Excited to play our provincial rival. It's a good football team. They're the national champion runner-up and obviously took us down in the Hardy Cup. So there's some bad blood there, obviously. And again, we're just excited to another opportunity and kind of moving on from the UBC week.
4: You can hear the game beginning at 1:45 here on 620 CKRM with kickoff set for 2 p.m. And that's your sports. Don't miss the latest on your team. 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
8: Today, we've got sunshine and 25. It's going to be windy, so southeast winds 20 to 40 kilometers, gusting to 45. Mainly clear tonight, lows of 14. Saturday, sunshine and 19. Saturday night, lows of 6. And again, breezy Sunday, sunny 17, 19 on Monday, and Tuesday 19.
9: It's 13 in Assiniboia, Swift Current 17, 12 in Saskatoon, Yorkton Melville 13, it's 11 in Broadview, 10 Estevan, 11 Weyburn, partly cloudy Moose Jaw 16. In Regina right now, it's mainly clear, wind out of the southeast 19, harvest humidity at 85%. It's 11.
10: The voice of Saskatchewan.
9: 6:06 with Cody and Gloria. Good to have you along on this Friday morning. We'll be kicking each hour off with Dolly Parton today. And they have announced who the halftime show will be for the Grey Cup. We've got details in 7 minutes.
8: All right, there is some construction out there. We'll keep you up to date on that. A lot of projects getting finished off, and many streets still open, just like a big old dental appointment, getting your cavities fixed.
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0: Jam and Eddie Rabbit, and I love a rainy night, said no farmer ever at this time of the year. Sunrise this morning at 6:49, and it'll set at 6:50. It is Dolly Parton 925 Day.
1: Looking back on some of the country music news over the past while, CFL, they've announced the star-studded lineup for the Grey Cup in Calgary. The Bud Light Grey Cup halftime show is Riley Green. The anthem singer, Sarah McLachlan, oh, she's going to do a good job with the anthem. James Barker Band will perform at the Grey Cup kickoff show, and Jim Cuddy and Greg Keeler will have the pregame performances, and hopefully they do a better job than they did when they were the halftime show quite a few years ago.
0: That's not necessarily the kind of bounce you need. Sorry, Blue Rodeo fans, but
1: They're not a Grey Cup halftime show, thankfully.
0: Today, as I mentioned, is 925 Day. The celebration of Dolly Parton will be observed everywhere around the world. Garth Brooks and Trisha Yearwood are planning a 925 Day at their bar. And the stories continue to drop about the artist's legacy. Dolly and Bono, yeah, that Bono of U2, recorded a song a few months before her passing. Bono says she actually got out of bed, she was not feeling very well at that time, and made it to a studio to help do the song Torn. This is on the band's upcoming album, Carnaval del Cruz, which is coming out very soon.
1: 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Her Cloud 9 release has been a hit. 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
0: 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Sunshine today, 25 degrees. Next number of days, it's going to be windy. Bye-bye leaves. South-southeast winds, 20 to 40, gusting up to 45 kilometers. Lows tonight of 14. And for tomorrow, it's going to be sunny, 19, 17 on Sunday, Monday, 19 and 19 on Tuesday.
1: In Assiniboia at 13, 15 in Swift Current, Saskatoon at 13 along with Yorkton and Melville. It's 11 for Broadview and Mooseman, Estevan 10, Weyburn also sitting at 10, mainly clear in Moose Jaw, 16 degrees. In the Queen City, it's clear. The wind out of the southeast, 24. Harvest humidity, 85%. 12 degrees with Carolyn Don Johnson.

0: Playing country's greatest hits, 620 CKRM, Georgia, Carolyn Don Johnson at 622 Friday morning. Cody and Gloria waking you up. Hey, if I win that trip to Bora Bora, do you want to come with me?
1: That might not be a bad idea.
0: We'll have to do the morning show there together, I guess.
1: Oh, that? Now we get to take two other people.
0: Mm.
1: This is for four.
0: Yes.
1: Who are you taking? Me and your mom and dad?
0: Yes.
1: Boy, that sounds like a good time. Probably would be.
0: Yeah. No, I could do that. I could probably get through that. I'll take the cash. Never mind.
1: I'm just worried about, like, these places that you're staying in Bora Bora are over the water. Now, I don't think it's very deep water, mind you. But anyway, this is the Hospital Regina Foundation Home Lottery. The Bora Bora bonus prize is deadline tonight at midnight. And this is very cool. Now, if you don't like to travel, $125,000 could be in your pocket because the prize is business class flights and 10 nights to this five-star over-the-water bungalow resort. So think about that. But in the general part of this, buying a ticket today is also helping to sell out this great little lottery that we've got going on, which includes the chance of winning a $1.8 million show home in Emerald Park, plus $25,000. Remember, the house comes fully furnished. 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
0: Midnight tonight is the deadline if you want to get in on that Bora Bora trip.
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9: 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Good morning.

0: Good morning, Saskatchewan. It's 6:30. From the Sask Today newsroom, I'm Corey Atkinson with your 6:20 CKRM News. Regina City Council has approved more sidewalk snow clearing as Mayor Tad Baczynski looks for more federal support for affordable housing through the city's land bank. The expanded winter service covers parts of Albert, Dewdney, Victoria, 11th Avenue, Gordon, Rochdale, Sherwood, and Chuka. It's expected to cost about $288,180 each year. Baczynski says Regina needs more federal funding to help acquire land and reduce costs for affordable housing. The city began its land bank in 2024 using federal housing accelerator fund money and now has 46 lots. At the legislative building in Regina yesterday, NDP MLA Mira Conway called out Kevin Weedmark again for his lack of response to the NDP's request to see his receipts for his aircraft trips. Conway would like Weedmark to prove that he paid for the trips out of his own pocket, as he allegedly made stops for personal purposes.
1: It's not a crime to be rich. Just show the receipts. Put these questions to rest. Why is it so hard for him to do that?
0: Conway says she knows Weedmark personally and expects him to, as she says, do the right thing. Yesterday marked the one-year anniversary of Tawau Public School opening its doors to students. Vice Principal of Tawau, Eric Benjamin, recalls his favorite memory from the school's first year of operations.
2: So the first assembly we had in the gym with all of those teachers and all of those students celebrating that we were now the Tawau Turtles was really special.
0: Tawau was formed after the closure of McDermott Community School.

0: and Imperial Community School, but Benjamin assures that there is a strong sense of unity among students and staff. A day of remembrance and reflection was held at First Nations University of Canada yesterday, ahead of the National Day for Truth and Reconciliation. The university's annual Smudge Walk honored residential school survivors and those who did not make it home. Participants walked from First Nations University campus around the U of R and back. The day also included a community lunch and a traditional powwow. University leaders called for continued learning, healing, and change beyond September 30th. Defense Minister David McGuinty says Canada's military routinely examines extreme scenarios after Prime Minister Mark Carney disclosed to the New York Times this week that Ottawa had studied possible U.S. military action against Canada. Conservative MP Alice Ross says Carney's comments could fuel fear of an American invasion.
1: That's very irresponsible for a leader of a first world country to come out and say that about another first world country.
2: Yes.
1: Especially what's happening in Ukraine. I don't know, but I'll be very interested to hear what the United States has to say about that.
0: Carney described a possible attack as an extreme tail risk, while U.S. President Donald Trump has repeatedly talked about annexing Canada through economic pressure to create the 51st state. That was your 620 CKRM News. Read more stories from around your community and around the province at sasktoday.ca and 620ckrm.com.
3: Good morning, I'm Benny Walchuk. The Saskatchewan Roughriders will have two familiar faces back on defense tonight when they take on the BC Lions in Vancouver. Rookie Malcolm Bell will make his first start at cornerback, while linebacker Antoine Brooks Jr. returns after missing the last two games. And Brooks says the Riders need to make BC quarterback Nathan Work uncomfortable.
4: Actually, just make sure we keep him in pocket so he can just make the throws that he, you know, that we want him to make. And honestly, you know, make sure we can get him frantic back there.
3: Of all the action from BC plays, beginning with the Croft Electric Nelson Holmes countdown to kickoff starting at 5:30. To the ice, the Regina Pats are in Brandon tonight to take on the Wheat Kings, who are ranked 9th in the nation. The Pats are still looking for their first win of the season. Tonight's game will be streamed on CKRM2 beginning at 5:30. Back to football, University of Regina Rams will look to bounce back tomorrow afternoon when they host the Saskatchewan Huskies at Mosaic Stadium. The Rams are upset by UBC last weekend, and head coach Mark McConkey knows his team will have to be ready.
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3: 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You can hear the game live on 620 CKRM. And in the SJHL, all 12 teams are in action tonight with 6 games on the schedule. 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
6: We've got a windy weekend ahead. Sunshine today 25 and clear tonight 14. The winds remaining strong from the southeast throughout the day and into tonight. Mostly sunny on Saturday with highs of 19, 17 on Sunday, and more sun on Monday and Tuesday with highs of 19.
7: 13 right now in Assiniboia, Swift Current 15, 13 in Saskatoon, Yorkton Melville 13, Broadview Mooseman 11, 10s for Estevan and Weyburn. It's mainly clear in Moose Jaw, 16 degrees. Here in the Queen City, clear, wind out of the southeast 24, harvest humidity 85%. It's 12.
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0: 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That's Jason Blaine with Cool. It's Cody and Gloria with you on this fabulous Friday morning. It wasn't such a cool night last night for my Green Bay Packers. Oh boy, it was a bad game. They just played terrible last night.
1: So what you're saying is that we really didn't need to rush home to watch that.
0: No, not that mess. 35-14, Falcons getting the win over the Packers last night. And, well, I guess I still have another hope. The Riders. Hopefully they can get the win tonight.
1: Well, they're out in BC, and this means it's getting tough time because there's only three home games left. And the season is looking very intense here. And quite competitive. So the BC Lions are ready for the Riders, and we hope you are too. Croft Electric, Nelson Homes countdown to kickoff underway at 5:30. Lots of different ways for you to get in on this. If you're out combining, you just download the app and away you go, or listen to it on your radio. Three Down Nation's Justin Dunk will talk about expansion of the CFL to Quebec City.
0: See, and that's the route the CFL needs to go. Not these stupid, silly game changes they made last year. You know, why not look into expanding into other markets and making the league bigger?
1: Let's keep the field the way it is.
0: Yes.
1: I still believe that. Paul Waldo is going to be chatting. Pledge of Honor inductee Dan Clark will be on the show, as well as Noah Pelche. And he'll be talking about the U of R Rams and, of course, the Rough Rider Foundation as well. So lots of different things going to be happening, lots of guests. And then the pregame is at 7:30.
0: Now, yeah, everything's going to be starting at 5:30 because it's a late night. It's out in BC, so that's why it's going to be a little bit of a late night.
1: And a shout out to the community of Ituna, because they've got a Riders on the Road event as well taking place. If you're in Ituna, make sure you attend that.
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4: Good morning. Saskatchewan's biggest crop commissions will not see any director elections this fall. All of the open positions have been filled by acclamation. Kevin Hirsch of SaskAgToday.com has this report.
5: Sask Oilseeds, Sask Wheat, and Sask Pulse Growers are the three largest crop commissions, and usually one or more of them have an election for open director positions at this time of year. This year, all three received the same number of eligible nominations as they had open positions. At Sask Oilseeds, which covers both canola and flax, four directors have been acclaimed. Three were returning directors seeking a new term. The only new face is Caitlin Lake of Abernethy. At Sask Wheat, four directors were acclaimed with two fresh faces, Malcolm Carnegie of Creelman and Emily Saunders of Borden. At Sask Pulse Growers, three directors were acclaimed, with only one new director being Rob Brigetti of Moose Jaw. New directors take their positions following the annual meetings held in January. It saves the commission's money and hassle when elections are not required, but it would be healthy to see more producers interested in directorships. There are also commissions collecting checkoff dollars for barley, oats, mustard, and canary seed, and sometimes those commissions find it difficult to even fill their slate of directors. For SaskAg Today, I'm Kevin Hirsch.
4: And that's the Morning Farm Show. I'm Ryan Young. Have a nice day.
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reliving some of the great sounds of Monday when we had our Heartstrings and Honky Tonks event. It was fantastic. And if you went to the show, maybe you want one of those posters and might be able to dig one up for you.

0: to check out the next time you're in Seattle to go watch the Blue Jays or, I don't know, apply for a job at Boeing or something. The Inconvenience Store. It was once a 7-Eleven. It is not anymore. But in it, you're going to find a landline iPhone that only plays Vertigo by U2 when you answer it.
1: Oh.
0: Pre-tangled USB cords.
1: Oh, jeez.
0: So, if you like your cords pre-tangled, there you go. Keychains that look like Oreo cookies and goldfish crackers. They have shoulder bags made of old potato chip bags, too, if you're looking for that.
1: Oh.
0: Then you can say you're like an old bag.
1: Thank you. Yeah.
0: If you ever wanted to
1: self-proclaim
0: that. Well,
1: if I wanted to really put that out there.
0: Yeah, if that was the vibe you're going.
1: Your old bag.
0: If that's the vibe that you were going for, there you go. They've even got crocheted mugs. Crocheted coffee mugs. Now, that sounds like the perfect item to have on hand for April Fool's Day, doesn't it?
1: What's leaking?
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1: Good morning, Saskatchewan. It's 7 o'clock. From the Sask Today Newsroom, I'm Corey Atkinson with your 620 CKRM News. More Regina sidewalks will be cleared by city crews this winter, while the city is also seeking additional federal support for its affordable housing land bank. Council approved the expanded snow program in a 9-1 vote earlier this week. The work will cover portions of several major corridors and cost about $288,000 annually. Mayor Chad Baczynski says land banks can help lower the cost of housing projects by making land available. Regina's land bank now has 46 lots after the city began buying properties in 2024 with Housing Accelerator Fund money. At the legislative building in Regina yesterday, NDP MLA Mira Conway called out Kevin Weedmark again for his lack of response to the NDP's request to see his receipts for his aircraft trips. Conway would like Weedmark to prove that he paid for the trips out of his own pocket, as they say he allegedly made stops for personal purposes.
2: Knowing Mr. Weedmark a little bit from around the building, I wouldn't be surprised if he came forward and did the right thing. I will definitely give him that.
1: Conway expects Weedmark to, as she says, do the right thing. Yesterday marked the one-year anniversary of Tawau Public School opening its doors to students. Vice Principal of Tawau, Eric Benjamin, discussed how he feels about reaching the one-year milestone.
3: We're only 1 year in, but it doesn't feel like a new school anymore. It feels like we've always been here, and I think that feeling of home and belonging is what I'm most proud of.
1: Tawau was formed after the closure of McDermott Community School and Imperial Community School, but Benjamin assures that there is a strong sense of unity among students and staff. First Nations University of Canada marked its annual Smudge Walk yesterday, remembering residential school survivors and those who did not return home. The walk began outside the university and traveled around the University of Regina campus before returning to First Nations University. A community lunch and traditional powwow followed the event. The day was held ahead of the September 30th National Day for Truth and Reconciliation. University Presidents Jacqueline Ottman and Jeff Keshen spoke about remembering the past and building a better future. And two Saskatchewan sisters convicted of killing a man in 1993 will have their cases reconsidered. Odelia and Narissa Cusance were convicted of killing a 70-year-old in his Kamsack home. The federal justice minister says there's new information that suggests there could have been a miscarriage of justice in their case. James Lockyer is a lawyer for Innocence Canada and the two sisters. He says the information relates to how white male police officers treated the Indigenous sisters.
4: The police sort of questioned them at will over those days while they were locked up in the detachment cells and surrounded purely by white male police officers. And we've discovered some more information in that regard.
1: Lockyer says he's not ready to discuss the information yet, but will be presenting it to the Saskatchewan Court of Appeal. That was your 620 CKRM News. Read more stories from around your community and around the province at sasktoday.ca and 620ckrm.com.
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6: Good morning, I'm Benny Walchuk. Keon Schaefer-Baker, AJ Ouellette, Albert Owachi, and Antoine Brooks Jr. are among the regulars returning to the Saskatchewan Roughriders lineup tonight in BC as they take on the Lions. Brooks has missed the last two games and says is excited to get back on the fields.
7: My preparation this past couple weeks has actually been good. Just been, you know, worried about my body, making sure that it's, you know, as healthy as it can be, you know, and making sure I can, you know, go full-fledged when Friday come.
6: And we'll go inside the Riders' locker room with the Croft Electric Nelson Holmes countdown to kickoff starting at 5:30. To hockey, Regina Pats are back in action tonight, taking on the Wheat Kings in Brandon. The Pats dropped their season opener in Prince Albert last weekend, and head coach David Bell says his team needs to be better in the 50-50 puck battles.
8: Want it more than the other guy, right? So if it's a big guy and a small guy, you get under his hands and get into his feet, you're going to win that battle. But if you want to go shoulder to shoulder with a big 20-year-old guy that's 50 pounds heavier, you're probably going to lose that battle. So just the will to get to the puck first.
6: Tonight's game will be streamed on CKRM2 starting at 5:30. The Pats return home Sunday afternoon for their home opener against Smith-Curran. Puck drop is at 2. Elsewhere tonight, Saskatoon visits Prince Albert while Moose Jaw travels to Smith-Curran. Back to the gridiron, the University of Regina Rams and Saskatchewan Huskies renew their rivalry tomorrow at Mosaic Stadium, with both teams entering with 2-1 records. Kickoff is at 2 tomorrow, and you can hear the game live on 620 CKRM. And that's your sports. Don't miss any of the action and chances to win. Get the Sports Cage Insider's Report. 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
0: We've got a windy weekend ahead. Sunshine today 25 and clear tonight 14. The winds remaining strong from the southeast throughout the day and into tonight. Mostly sunny on Saturday with highs of 19, 17 on Sunday, and more sun on Monday and Tuesday with highs of 19.
13: 13 right now in Assiniboia, Swift Current 15, 13 in Saskatoon, Yorkton Melville 13, Broadview Mooseman 11, 10s for Estevan and Weyburn. It's mainly clear in Moose Jaw, 16 degrees. Here in the Queen City, clear, wind out of the southeast 24, harvest humidity 85%. It's 12.
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13: Rise and shine, it's 7:07. Cody and Gloria with you. Welcome to Friday. The weekend is knocking on our door. Rider game tonight, Pats game tonight as well on CKRM2. Boy, it's going to be a busy one.
0: And the combines are rolling. We've got some detours that you might need to know about if you're in the city of Regina. Winnipeg Street and 14th Avenue intersection, that remains closed until October 5th. They're working away on traffic lights. King Street, 6th to 7th Avenue. Today is the final day there. They're working on road repairs.
15: Jolene, Jolene, Jolene, Jolene.
16: 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It's 9 to 5 day on 620 CKRM.
17: Well, I just have a gift of rhyme that just spins in my head all the time. And this, the way I look at things, it's kind of like my therapy too. I write when I'm happy, I write when I'm sad. You know, it's just a thing that I do. And I write something almost every day. Maybe not a complete song, but some title will come to me, or a verse or something, or some beautiful melody that I'll think, ooh, that's a beautiful melody. I need to put that down. But then most days I'll write something. Because I'm a very early riser. I'm up at 3 o'clock every day, as a rule, unless I've just, you know, been up all night or whatever. But I'm a very early person, and I get up, and that's when I do my best work, is in the mornings. Sometimes I'll lay back down, take a nap after I'm through working for a couple hours. But I love the early mornings when everything else is calm. I can

0: of Saskatchewan.
1: CKRM celebrates 100 years.
2: Lawson Harkness, I'd just like to congratulate CKRM on 100 years. And we went from Fred King to Moon Mullins to Fred and Ed and Fred and Willie. And I went to Nashville and Memphis with Fred and Willie on two occasions. Great hosts, great people. Keep going, and hello to Willie.
1: Thank you for making history with us. 620 CKRM.

0: 620 CKRM. Oh, Mel McDaniel there, and Baby's Got Her Blue Jeans On, and Bargain Store from Dolly Parton, 1975, as we celebrate the life of Dolly Parton on 925 Day.
1: Now, we had Brian Golly out at our country cookout yesterday, and you and Brian did a nice little duet in honor of 925. We call it Golly Parton. That's what we're calling it. You can watch our Golly Parton video on our TikTok right now.
0: Golly and Dolly.
1: Yes.
0: Yikes.
1: You guys did a good job with Islands in the Stream.
0: I'm okay, if you say so. Here's something that people might find, that they start out as slim and looking good, and then by fall...
1: You're starting to sound like you're talking about broadcasters. We start out slim and healthy, and then all of a sudden radio takes a hold of us.
0: That's what I said. It's like between COVID and getting older. I've looked back at some pictures since I started working here, and I'm like, what happened?
1: Fat Bear Week is on, and we were at a friend's little gathering last weekend, and they had nothing on but the Fat Bear Channel. They got their own TV channel
0: now. Was that the Fat Bear Channel?
1: It was, yeah.
0: I thought it was just like a screensaver type thing.
1: But this is where people can vote on who they think is the fattest brown bear in Katmai National Park in Alaska. Last year's winner was 32 Chunk. And voting is underway. It's a single elimination tournament. You vote for which bear you think is the chubbiest or the roundest. And ooh, there's some healthy-looking bears up there in Alaska.
0: Yep, Bucky. Bucky, 164 Bucky. He's looking big and powerful here. Now, this has broke the internet. When it first started this week, it broke the internet. And as a matter of fact, there's been spinoffs, too. There was Fat Marmot Week. So, you know, there's like, there could be more spinoffs, so watch out for this. But the OG is Fat Bear Week 2026.
1: The second round of the Fat Bear Bracket starts today. The final round to determine who the fattest bear is will be on Tuesday. And if you want to take a look at some of these bears, and you can vote too, by the way. Just go to Katmai National Park on Instagram, and you can look at the bears over there. And that's spelled K-A-T-M-A-I. That's how you spell it. So
0: Katmai.
1: And the winning bear gets a lifetime supply of Ozempic. So it's a it's a pretty good prize.
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0: CKRM, Saskatchewan weather. Precision weather for the weekend is looking warm and very harvest friendly. Sunshine today, breezy, and highs 25. 14 for tonight. 19 on Saturday, Sunday 17, and 19 on Monday and Tuesday.
1: Taking a rip around the province, 13 in Assiniboia, Swift Current 14 along with Saskatoon, Yorkton, Melville 12, Broadview, Moosomin 10, 9 in Estevan, Weyburn 10, mainly sunny, Moose Jaw 14. Downtown Regina, mainly sunny, wind out of the southeast 26, harvest humidity 85%. It's 12 with Kelsey Ballerini.

0: 620 CKR Rim and Kelsey Ballerini. Haven't heard that one in a long time. Peter Pan. Well, let's get you picking up your phone right now and do some texting, because we want to eventually put a $40 gift card from Crawford's No Frills into your hands.
1: You left something here overnight, something that I've never heard of. I thought I've heard of pretty much every kind of muffin out there, but Morning Glory muffins.
0: Oh, you've never heard of those?
1: No, you told me about these yesterday, and everybody else in the news cruiser seemed to know what it was, but I didn't know.
0: Oh,
1: but
0: Kelton Chezy said he absolutely loved them.
1: Those were his favorites. So it's pineapple, almonds, and...
0: Walnuts. Pineapple, walnuts, coconut, and I've had different variations of the Morning Glory muffin, but these are good, and they came from a no-frills store, by the way.
1: Oh, good.
0: Yeah.
1: Even better. So that's what our key word is for you to text, muffins, and it's plural. Don't text the word muffin. It's got to be muffins.
0: But not with a Z.
1: Yeah.
0: With an S.
1: Yeah, muffins.
0: Okay. 936-6262. Get those muffins texted into us.
1: The draw is coming up next Friday, 1 week from today.
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1: Good morning, Saskatchewan. It's 7:30. From the Sask Today newsroom, I'm Corey Atkinson with your 620 CKRM News. Regina is expanding sidewalk snow clearing this winter, while the mayor is also seeking more federal support for the city's land bank. City Council voted 9-1 to add portions of 8 major corridors to regular winter maintenance. The program is expected to cost about $288,180 per year. Meanwhile, Mayor Chad Baczynski says he wants Ottawa to provide more funding for land banks, which the city uses to support affordable housing. Regina currently has 46 land bank lots, with some properties available below market value for eligible housing projects locally. At the legislative building in Regina yesterday, NDP MLA Mira Conway called out Kevin Weedmark again for his lack of response to the NDP's request to see his receipts for his aircraft trips. Conway would like Weedmark to prove that he paid for the trips out of his own pocket, as he allegedly made stops for personal purposes.
2: If their position is that Kevin Weedmark did nothing wrong, he paid for these out of pocket, why aren't they stepping forward with the receipts?
1: However, Conway says she knows Weedmark personally and expects him to, as she says, do the right thing. Yesterday marked the one-year anniversary of Tawau Public School opening its doors to students. Vice Principal of Tawau, Eric Benjamin, says that over the first school year, the grounds have had substantial developments, most recently a brand new play structure.
3: It's a very nice place to look at as you drive by on Broad Street.
1: Tawau was formed after the closure of McDermott Community School and Imperial Community School, but Benjamin assures that there is a strong sense of unity among students and staff. First Nations University of Canada held its annual Smudge Walk yesterday to honor residential school survivors and those who did not return home. Participants gathered at the university before walking around the University of Regina campus. The event included a community lunch and the late Tony Cote Welcome Back Traditional Powwow. The day was held ahead of the National Day for Truth and Reconciliation on September 30th. University leaders spoke about remembering the past and working towards healing and change. And the federal government is trying to tamp down concerns after comments surfaced in a New York Times report suggesting Canada has considered military scenarios to defend against an attack from the U.S. In the Times report, Prime Minister Mark Carney suggested it would be irresponsible not to prepare for such a far-fetched situation, no matter how unlikely. Defense Minister David McGuinty said bluntly that militaries regularly weigh these potentialities.
4: All militaries in the world spend time analyzing risk scenarios.
1: U.S. President Donald Trump has spent the better part of the last 2 years repeatedly assuring he wants to make Canada the 51st state, though he has insisted he would do it through what he called economic coercion rather than military force. That was your 620 CKRM News. Read more stories from around your community and around the province at sasktoday.ca and 620ckrm.com.
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9: Good morning, I'm Benny Walchuk. The Saskatchewan Roughriders have a couple of familiar faces back on defense tonight when they take on the BC Lions. Rookie Malcolm Bell make his first start at cornerback, while linebacker Antoine Brooks Jr. returns after missing the last two games. Riders also get a couple of key players back on offense, with running back A.J. Ouellette and receiver Kian Schaefer-Baker both returning to the lineup. Hear all the action starting with the Croft Electric and Nelson Holmes countdown to kickoff starting at 5:30. After a week-long layoff, the Regina Pats will be back in action tonight in Brandon. The Pats dropped their regular season opener 7-4 in Prince Albert last weekend. The Pats will return home Sunday afternoon for their home opener against the Swift Current Broncos. Elsewhere tonight, Saskatoon is in PA. Moose Jaw travels to Swift Current. Saskatchewan Male U18 AAA Hockey League tonight will be the Swift Current Legionnaires in Yorkton. Moose Jaw is hosting Tisdale. Estevan is in Saskatoon to take on the Contacts. Six games in the SJHL tonight. LaRange is in Flin Flon. Weyburn's hosting Estevan. Warman is in Nipawin. The Battle for North Stars visit Humboldt. Kindersley's hosting Yorkton. And the Melville Millionaires will be in Melfort. And week three of the NFL season kicked off last night with the Thursday Nighter. It was the Atlanta Falcons beating the Green Bay Packers 35-14. And that's your sports. 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
0: 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Going to be a terrific weekend to get the harvest in. Sunshine today, wind south-southeast 20 to 40, gusting to 45 at times, high of 25. Mainly clear tonight, that wind is going to stick around, low down to 14. Mostly sunny tomorrow, wind west-southwest 20 to 35, high of 19. On Sunday, mostly sunny, high of 17. Monday, partly sunny with a high of 19, and partly sunny on Tuesday with a high of 19.
10: 13 in Assiniboia, 14 this hour in Swift Current and Saskatoon. Yorkton is 12, Broadview 10, 9 in Estevan. 10 degrees in Weyburn, sunshine in Moose Jaw, south winds at 18, it's 14 degrees. And here in Regina, those winds starting to pick up, southeast 24 to 33. Currently it's 12, harvest humidity 83%.
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0: Times with Blue, country's greatest hits, 620 CKRM, the voice of Saskatchewan. And boy, we had a lot of fun with our fall country cookouts. Every single family, like every year, was just phenomenal. Some beautiful farms that we went out to.
1: Kids, dogs, farms all across Saskatchewan, near, far, we were there, taking out our great sponsors who make this happen and meeting some incredible people. So, those people were...
0: Hubers of Lipton, Lilliards of Keydive, the Highmores of Windthorst, Ryman's of Moose Jaw, the Kitzels of Bank End, the Wedges of Indian Head, the Haglins of Earl Grey, and the Hansons at Moss Bank last night with the most beautiful sunset out there.
1: Yeah, that was a neat drive through those hills and hanging out in the Moss Bank area. I want to thank some of our great sponsors here. You've probably heard all about them. McBid's Western Ag Professional Agronomy. They traveled far. Brian Gawley made it to pretty much every one of those. 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Seedmaster, Louis Dreyfus Canola Crush in Yorkton, APAS, Municipal Hail Insurance, Prairie 6-Inch, Eaves Trough, and of course the food from Nikki's Cafe. Also Original 16 and I forgot Sask Milk, Glass Mountain Distillery.
0: Back to cooking.
1: Zipper Lock.
0: Twice a week now, back to the itchy band noodles, I guess. That's what I'm going to have to eat on
1: lettuce
0: Tuesdays and Thursdays again. But, you know, we were everywhere in this great province that we call Saskatchewan, and it reminds me of a song from the great Len Gaditsa. I've been around this old province of Saskatchewan. Will I please?

0: It's 620 CKR Ram. Our salute to the Fall Country Cookout. I've been around.
1: Well, I think we went to every single one of those towns that he listed in there, too.
0: Yeah, well, pretty close over the years, no doubt.
1: He even got my hometown of Winthorst in there. Nothing rhymes with Winthorst. Anyway, we're going to do a little traveling here this morning.
0: Let's head out to chat with Aaron from McBids. And Aaron, you have got a big deal going on here. October 29th, want to celebrate the fact that you're going to be working with the City of Regina.
2: Yeah, absolutely. So October 29th will be our first sale with the City of Regina, and it's going to be a whole list lineup of equipment. There's a jet truck, a vac truck, there's three backhoes, a whole bunch of trucks and vans, and lots of cars. And then the first Wednesday of every month will be a City of Regina sale. So we're looking forward to that.
0: The website is just getting populated with more and more sales, whether it's real estate or maybe even toys. So tell us how we can get involved with the auctions, by either hosting one or bidding.
2: Well, you can always give us a call, 306-552-4007, or look us up online at mcbids.ca.
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6: On the road with the Saskatchewan Rough Riders, each stop has its, let's call them, nuances. In Hamilton, the team hotel is in the midst of a turnpike. In Montreal, the service in French can throw some players through a loop. Or in Vancouver, the highlight for many is the long-standing tradition of visiting all-you-can-eat sushi restaurants, a practice that dates back to Plaza of Honor defensive lineman Scott Schultz's playing days.
7: Oh, it's so good. It's so good because, the thing what you do is you go out there and of course, it's the coast and it's fresh fish. It's everything. You know, it's the big deal, right? You're in the big smoke. And so what we would do is we would get, two or three D linemen, two or three or four O linemen, some linebackers, and then we would head out to this place. And it was all you could eat. And, you would see us show up, and then you could just see the heart sinking of the owner as we were sitting down. And it was all you could eat. And then it switched. It was all you can eat, but only for 2 hours. And then it devolved into, they stopped serving us. And Mike McCullough would have to go up there and order at the front kiosk because the waiters wouldn't come over anymore.
6: The Riders will take on the BC Lions in Vancouver tonight on the 620 CKRM Rider Broadcast Network. And there's nothing fishy about that. And that's Between the Lines for Shepherd Realty in Regina, specializing in farm and ranch real estate in Saskatchewan. 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

0: I see it now. That's Tracy Lawrence on 620 CKRM. Coming up after 8 o'clock, we're going to talk about the Walk of Hope. Ovarian Cancer Canada doing this Walk of Hope coming up here in Regina on Sunday. Details are coming.
1: 7:53. Now, earlier this morning, we were talking about our country cookouts. They have come to an end now for this fall anyway. But we've got something exciting and new that we're going to be announcing on Monday. So that's going to be a lot of fun, too. And then we've got a concert announcement on Monday. A couple of birthdays this morning, though. First off, we got to say a shout out to

0: and Bill Ollie. So happy birthday, guys.
1: Bill Ollie, good morning down there in Rolo. Bill, yeah. Have yourself a terrific day and happy birthday.
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1: Good morning, Saskatchewan. It's 8 o'clock. From the Sask Today newsroom, I'm Corey Atkinson with your 620 CKRM News. Regina City Council has approved more sidewalk snow clearing as Mayor Chad Baczynski looks for more federal support for affordable housing through the city's land bank. The expanded winter service covers parts of Albert, Dewdney, Victoria, 11th Avenue, Gordon, Rochdale, Sherwood, and Chuka. It's expected to cost about $288,180 each year. Baczynski says Regina needs more federal funding to help acquire land and reduce costs for affordable housing. The city began its land bank in 2024 using Federal Housing Accelerator Fund money and now has 46 lots. At the legislative building in Regina yesterday, NDP MLA Mira Conway called out Kevin Weedmark again for his lack of response to the NDP's request to see his receipts for his aircraft trips. Conway would like Weedmark to prove that he paid for the trips out of his own pocket, as he allegedly made stops for personal purposes.
2: It's not a crime to be rich. Just show the receipts. Put these questions to rest. Why is it so hard for him to do that?
1: Conway says she knows Weedmark personally and expects him to, as she says, do the right thing. Yesterday marked the one-year anniversary of Tawau Public School opening its doors to students. Vice Principal of Tawau, Eric Benjamin, recalls his favorite memory from the school's first year of operations.
3: So the first assembly we had in the gym with all of those teachers and all of those students celebrating that we were now the Tawau Turtles was really special.
1: Tawau was formed after the closure of McDermott Community School and Imperial Community School, but Benjamin assures that there is a strong sense of unity among students and staff. A day of remembrance and reflection was held at First Nations University of Canada yesterday, ahead of the National Day for Truth and Reconciliation. The university's annual Smudge Walk honored residential school survivors and those who did not make it home. Participants walked from First Nations University campus around the U of R and back. The day also included a community lunch and a traditional powwow. University leaders called for continued learning, healing, and change beyond September 30th. The Northern Tornadoes Project has confirmed two more tornadoes in southeast Saskatchewan and updated the rating of another. An EF0 default tornado was recorded near Wawota on August 30th with a track of 7.61 kilometers and a maximum width of 330 meters. Another EF0 default tornado was reported near Bandura, covering 0.69 kilometers. The tornado near Merrifield has also been ranked EF0 default with a 2.75 kilometer track. The project says satellite images showed crop damage in all three areas, but no other damage was found. A vacant lot in Saskatoon in the area of 20th Street West and Avenue K South has garnered a lot of attention. Protesters are in the area to prevent Saskatoon police and fire services from setting up fences in the vacant lots that are housing encampment lots. The area had a history of encampments dating back to November of 2024. Acting Fire Chief Yvonne Raymer says they would work to find shelters for those who are living in the encampments.
4: The Avenue K parking lot, it was three major structures last time I saw it. It may get bigger today, I don't know. It depends on sort of the advocates and the organizations if in fact they try to funnel. I can't say at the end of the day what it's going to end up looking like.
1: Saskatoon police officers were on the scene in case tensions continue to escalate. Defense Minister David McGuinty says Canada's military routinely examines extreme scenarios after Prime Minister Mark Carney disclosed to the New York Times this week that Ottawa had studied possible U.S. military action against Canada. Conservative MP Alice Ross says Carney's comments could fuel fear of an American invasion.
5: That's very irresponsible for a leader of a first world country to come out and say that about another first world country.
6: Yes.
5: Especially what's happening in Ukraine. But I'll be very interested to hear what the United States has to say about that.
1: Carney described a possible attack as an extreme tail risk, while U.S. President Donald Trump has repeatedly talked about annexing Canada through economic pressure to create the 51st state. And when MapQuest General Manager Doug Berger woke up in Toronto this week, he knew there was one place he couldn't leave without visiting, Lake Ontario.
7: Everybody's thinks it's hilarious and is, responding with the MapQuest logo and laughing, emojis, and yeah, it was fun.
1: Berger says he made the trek down to the city's waterfront, snapped a selfie on the shore, and shared the pic with his colleagues in the U.S. Berger made sure to visit the lake because MapQuest had been getting plenty of downloads from Canadians who support the company's decision not to rename Lake Ontario to Lake America. Berger says the company has added 3 million new users since U.S. President Donald Trump renamed the body of water.
7: I feel very welcome in Canada. Our head of sales is here walking around the conference, and he was wearing a MapQuest logo, and people were literally stopping him on the street and thanking him.
1: That was your 620 CKRM News. Read more stories from around your community and around the province at sasktoday.ca and 620ckrm.com.
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10: Good morning, I'm Benny Walchuk. The Saskatchewan Roughriders are in Vancouver for tonight's matchup with the BC Lions. Antoine Bricks Jr. returns to the starting lineup, and he believes the Riders' defense has the recipe to slow down Lions quarterback Nathan Rourke.
11: Keep him contained, make sure he don't get all the explosive plays that he gets usually, and making sure we're talking to him, man. Let him know we're here.
10: You can catch all the action on 620 CKRM's Cooperators Riders Broadcast Network starting at 5:30 with the Croft Electric Nelson Holmes countdown to kickoff. To hockey, after a week-long layoff, the Regina Pats returned to the ice tonight in Brandon. The Pats dropped their regular season opener 7-4 in Prince Albert last weekend, but head coach David Bell says his team had a productive week of practice.
12: I thought we lost a lot of compete 50-50 pucks in PA, so we did a lot of compete in 50-50 pucks this week to make sure, you know, there's high, you know, that's an important part of the game, and we didn't do it there, so we did it this week instead.
10: The Pats will return home Sunday afternoon for their home opener against the Swift Current Broncos. Back to football, a pair of 2-1 teams will meet tomorrow at Mosaic Stadium as the University of Regina Rams will host the University of Saskatchewan Huskies. The Rams are coming off a tough loss at UBC and know they'll need to be ready for an emotional matchup, according to head coach Mark McConkey.
13: Excited to play our provincial rival. It's a good football team. They're the national champion runner-up and obviously took us down in the Hardy Cup. So there's some bad blood there, obviously. And again, we're just excited to have another opportunity and kind of moving on from the UBC week.
10: You can hear the game beginning at 1:45 here on 620 CKRM with kickoff set for 2 p.m. And that's your sports. Don't miss the latest on your team. 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
16: Good morning. A mainly sunny sky for us for today. Temperature into the mid-20s. The wind not too strong early on, but as the day goes on, it will increase by afternoon. Gusts up to around 45 kilometers per hour. Temperatures back down to 14 tonight. A clear, mild night. And then tomorrow, mostly sunny. The wind remains fairly strong. Gusts to around 40. Temperatures back down a little bit, though. We're still above average. We're just not above 20. We'll stop at around 19 for tomorrow. And that's where we stay through the weekend, through early week. Temperatures in the upper teens with generally quiet but still somewhat breezy conditions. Winds gusting to around 30 by Sunday. Temperature at 17. Partly sunny on Monday. High of 19. For Tuesday, partly sunny as well, with a high around 19. The weather just stays pretty quiet. Our week is dry through Friday. We'll see plenty of sunshine, just some scattered clouds. Temperatures staying in the teens, maybe a little more unsettled and cooler toward next weekend. With your 620 CKRM weather forecast, I'm Precision Weather Meteorologist Phil Spivak.
17: Hey, thanks, Phil. Right now, Assiniboia and Swift Current are 15, 16 in Saskatoon, Yorkton 13, 14 in Broadview. It's 12 degrees in Estevan with east-southeast winds at 5, so a pleasant day there. Weyburn 13, currently 17 in Moose Jaw, and Regina with strong southeast winds gusting to 29. It's 13 harvest humidity at 79%.
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20: We have basically added another Weyburn to the province in the past year. Saskatchewan's population rose by roughly 12,000 in the 12 months that ended in June. StatsCan's regular quarterly update pegged our headcount at 1,278,402. That continues our string of quarterly gains that's been running for years. Now, the jump in the second quarter of the year was the strongest improvement we've seen in a couple of years. It's a suggestion that our economy may be picking up momentum as more people see this as a destination that offers an opportunity to build a better life. But that perspective has to be tempered a bit because part of the gains can be attributed to revisions of earlier data, especially around the number of temporary residents in the country. But another interesting angle is that more people will also translate into a lower per capita GDP. But at its core, a growing population is a powerful, positive indicator. It means you're a destination, not a place to leave. I'm Paul Martin.
21: Up and at it, and away we go. It's 8:13. Cody and Gloria with you. Happy Friday, 9 to 5 day. That means we are playing Dolly Parton to kick off each and every hour today.
17: Absolutely love it. Angus Street, 5th Avenue to 6th Avenue is closed. They're doing some work there on the sewer lines and storm drains. That's until October 31st. York Street, Railway North to 12th Avenue until October 9th. That is being replaced. If you see anything in traffic, 936-6262.
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0: 620 CKR. Raymond, a good morning to Deb Clark from the Ovarian Cancer Canada Walk of Hope Regina Committee. And Deb, you know so much about this. Your mom, Ann Chase, she's been a part of our program before, and definitely she is a survivor.
1: She sure is. She's a 28-year survivor this year, in fact. And she's a big part of our group, our survivor group, and our walk. And we're looking forward to seeing everybody this weekend at the walk.
0: Now, just a reminder for some people who maybe haven't been involved in it for a couple years, because we do know that people come from different parts of southern Saskatchewan to participate. The venue moved a couple years ago. Tell us where it is this year, same place it was last year.
1: Yep, it is at Miller High School, which is at 1027 College Avenue in Regina. So it's nice that we have an indoor space for people to visit and listen to our survivor speech, win some prizes, have some food and drink. And then we do our walk around the block, basically. We have a 5K route and a 2K route.
0: All right, perfect for any, whether you're bringing your kids or maybe some older members of your family. If you're a survivor, that short walk is a pretty good thing, or if you're going through treatment. A vast assortment of people. Last year, we had people from Toronto even come to the walk.
1: Exactly. We get people from all over. Sometimes it's family members who are in visiting their person, and they travel from Saskatchewan as well. So it's a really great crowd, a lot of friends and family to support us.
0: Now, the organizers of this group, they have a definite tie into how they started this ovarian cancer walk here in Regina, and that is Wendy Sutherland and Joanne Gasper. They do an incredible job of gathering a bunch of people together for that committee.
1: They sure do. They are so dedicated, those crazy sisters. One of their best friends, Debbie Wiggins, passed away a number of years ago. She had a hard-fought battle with ovarian cancer, and the Gasper sisters have been involved ever since, chairing our walk committee and just doing a lot of work fundraising throughout the entire year.
0: Now, speaking of fundraising, what about the dollars that are raised through this?
1: The dollars are super important. This is our primary fundraiser. It's actually a national walk. And the survival rates for ovarian cancer, sadly, have not improved in well over 50 years. It's the most fatal women's cancer, in fact. But research is making huge strides, and the funds are very important to keep that research going, as well as for the programs that we have available to support survivors and their families while they're going through everything.
0: I think people will be wowed when they come out to the event this Sunday. Again, give us the time, the place, and if people want to make donations, they can go online. Is that right?
1: Yeah, that's right. They can go online to ovariancancerwalkofhope.ca, look for the Regina Walk, and donate in general to an individual or a team. And we'd love for people to join us. Again, it's at Miller High School, 1027 College Avenue in Regina. Registration starts at 11:30, opening ceremonies at 12:30, and the walk starts at 1.
0: Deb Clark, thank you so much for joining us, and we'll see you Sunday.
1: Thanks so much, Gloria. See you then.
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1: Good morning, Saskatchewan. It's 8:30. From the Sask Today newsroom, I'm Corey Atkinson with your 620 CKRM News. More Regina sidewalks will be cleared by city crews this winter, while the city is also seeking additional federal support for its affordable housing land bank. Council approved the expanded snow program in a 9-1 vote earlier this week. The work will cover portions of several major corridors and cost about $288,000 annually. Mayor Chad Baczynski says land banks can help lower the cost of housing projects by making land available. Regina's land bank now has 46 lots after the city began buying properties in 2024 with Housing Accelerator Fund money. At the legislative building in Regina yesterday, NDP MLA Mira Conway called out Kevin Weedmark again for his lack of response to the NDP's request to see his receipts for his aircraft trips. Conway would like Weedmark to prove that he paid for the trips out of his own pocket, as they say he allegedly made stops for personal purposes.
2: Knowing Mr. Weedmark a little bit from around the building, I wouldn't be surprised if he came forward and did the right thing. I will definitely give him that.
1: Conway expects Weedmark to, as she says, do the right thing. Yesterday marked the one-year anniversary of Tawau Public School opening its doors to students. Vice Principal of Tawau, Eric Benjamin, discussed how he feels about reaching the one-year milestone.
3: We're only 1 year in, but it doesn't feel like a new school anymore. It feels like we've always been here, and I think that feeling of home and belonging is what I'm most proud of.
1: Tawau was formed after the closure of McDermott Community School and Imperial Community School, but Benjamin assures that there is a strong sense of unity among students and staff. First Nations University of Canada marked its annual smudge walk yesterday, remembering residential school survivors and those who did not return home. The walk began outside the university and traveled around the University of Regina campus before returning to First Nations University. A community lunch and traditional powwow followed the event. The day was held ahead of the September 30th National Day for Truth and Reconciliation. University Presidents Jacqueline Ottman and Jeff Keshen spoke about remembering the past and building a better future. And two Saskatchewan sisters convicted of killing a man in 1993 will have their cases reconsidered. Odelia and Narissa Cusance were convicted of killing a 70-year-old in his Kamsack home. The federal justice minister says there's new information that suggests there could have been a miscarriage of justice in their case. James Lockyer is a lawyer for Innocence Canada and the two sisters. He says the information relates to how white male police officers treated the Indigenous sisters.
4: The police sort of questioned them at will over those days while they were locked up in the detachment cells and surrounded purely by white male police officers. And we've discovered some more information in that regard.
1: Lockyer says he's not ready to discuss the information yet, but will be presenting it to the Saskatchewan Court of Appeal. That was your 620 CKRM News. Read more stories from around your community and around the province at sasktoday.ca and 620ckrm.com.
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7: Good morning, I'm Benny Walchuk. The Saskatchewan Roughriders will have two familiar faces back on defense tonight when they take on the BC Lions in Vancouver. Rookie Malcolm Bell will make his first start at cornerback, while linebacker Antoine Brooks Jr. returns after missing the last two games. And Brooks says the Riders need to make BC quarterback Nathan Work uncomfortable.
8: Actually, just make sure we keep him in pocket so he can just make the throws that he, you know, that we want him to make. And honestly, you know, make sure we can get him frantic back there.
7: Of all the action from BC plays, beginning with the Croft Electric Nelson Holmes countdown to kickoff starting at 5:30. To the ice, the Regina Pats are in Brandon tonight to take on the Wheat Kings, who are ranked 9th in the nation. The Pats are still looking for their first win of the season. Tonight's game will be streamed on CKRM2 beginning at 5:30. Back to football, University of Regina Rams will look to bounce back tomorrow afternoon when they host the Saskatchewan Huskies at Mosaic Stadium. The Rams are upset by UBC last weekend, and head coach Mark McConkey knows his team will have to be ready.
9: It wasn't our best week, so now we're looking forward to kind of a bit of a reset week and a rebound week for us.
7: Kickoff is at 2 tomorrow. You can hear the game live on 620 CKRM. And in the SJHL, all 12 teams are in action tonight with 6 games on the schedule. 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
11: Sunshine through the weekend. Highs today at 25. A bit breezy, mostly sunny tomorrow at 19. On Sunday, Monday, Tuesday, sunshine. Temperatures ranging from 17 on Sunday to 19 Monday and Tuesday.
10: Assiniboia and Swift Current both at 15 this morning. It's 16 in Saskatoon, Yorkton-Melville 13, Broadview-Mooseman 14, 12 at Estevan, 13 Weyburn, mainly sunny Moose Jaw 17. In Regina right now, it's mainly sunny, wind out of the southeast 24, gusting to 33, harvest humidity at 80%. It's 13.
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12: We would pick the junior broadcaster. He'd come up and join us for the hockey game. And we always, for I think 6 years, had a junior broadcaster join Bob Huber and I in the broadcast booth. And we had a lot of fun doing that. And I thought it was an awesome promotion.
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0: Solemn, 620 CKRM, and Pretty Heart. We have a little adventure. Cody and I are going to go on through the weekend, and this might be a fun thing. You know, as Christmas approaches, we're going searching for that perfect gift for each other. Here's the little caveat, I guess you could call it. It has to be $5 and under.
1: 3 months until Christmas, just so you know.
0: Well, there we go. This is a great way to start amping up for our Christmas shopping.
1: So a couple of years ago, we did this where we went to, well, we started off at the Cathedral Rummage Sale.
0: Right.
1: Which, by the way, is happening this weekend at the Cathedral Community Center. And we took $5 with us, and we had to try and figure out or find something that we could get that we thought was really cool, that was really fascinating for $5 or less. So we're going to start at that rummage sale and then see what we get, if we can find something there.
0: Yeah, and what's your thing? If the lineup is more than half an hour long, you're going to go somewhere else?
1: Yeah, if the lineup is all the way down to the cathedral itself, then we're not probably going to go there. But last time around, you got this really cool elevator picture, which has made its debut many times in our videos on TikTok.
0: Yeah, I really like that piece. It spoke to me about you, and it was, I think I had to do some back and forth with the guy. But I did get it for $5.
1: Oh, did you? Yep. Look at you haggling away.
0: I know. I can do it in Regina, not in Mexico.
1: No.
0: I'll pay full price.
1: So we're going to find out what we'll get. And then on Monday, we will reveal that. And of course, we're going to do a little video. We'll reveal what we can find that is really neat, really fascinating for $5 or less.
0: In the final days of September.
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0: Bounty's greatest hits. 620 CKRM Bounty, Dean Brody, 853 with Cody and Gloria. And it's 9 to 5 day. It's 9 to 5, September 25th, and it's honoring Dolly Parton. And, you know, we have our own Dolly Parton kicking around here, Gloria. Do you know that?
1: No, I didn't.
0: Different name, though. Golly Parton.
1: Oh, that guy.
0: Yeah. And you and Golly Parton did a great rendition of Islands in the Stream last night.
1: Sure we did.
2: Islands in the Stream, that is what we are. Nothing in between.
3: How can we be wrong?
2: No. Near or far.
3: That's about all you're
2: going to
3: get.
0: Ladies and gentlemen, Golly Parton. Good job.
1: Boy.
4: You just literally hear the royalty checks rolling in, can't you?
1: Either that or door slamming. I'm not sure which.
4: Yeah. Radio's being turned off, yeah.
1: That recording clip, demo tape is not going anywhere, Brian.
0: That was fun. That was a good time. And thanks for coming out on our country cookouts each and every time, Brian. We certainly appreciate that and hope you had a good time, too.
4: Oh, it is, of course, and it was a blast last night, and looking forward to the spring.
0: Now, how about them markets today? What are they looking like?

0: Good morning, TSX in Toronto. Down about 35 points, trading at 35,653. Dow in New York's up 150 points this morning, trading at 51,489, and the S&P's up 10 at 77.09. Canadian dollar's trading flat, still at 70.74 cents compared to the U.S. dollar. And on the commodity side, oil's down about 60 cents, trading at $94.02 U.S. a barrel. And gold's off by 8 cents this morning, trading at $4,274.95 U.S. an ounce.
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0: Welcome to Trade Dispute Impact on the Prairies. I'm Stephen Wilson. The diplomatic crisis between Canada and the United States reaching a chilling new benchmark. In a lengthy interview published by the New York Times, Prime Minister Mark Carney acknowledged his government has studied the risk of an American-led military action against Canada. Now, Carney declined to detail the preparations, but said it would be irresponsible not to prepare for what he called an extreme tail risk, following previous musings by President Donald Trump about using economic force to compel Canadian integration. However, the concept was downplayed by Federal Defense Minister David McGuinty, who pointed out it is standard for Canada's military to consider how it would respond to military action by other countries, a practice conducted by most of the world's militaries. Despite the heavy reciprocal tariffs and the collapse of trade talks in August, Carney says he and President Trump still speak frequently, compartmentalizing issues such as the war in Ukraine, but the public rhetoric remains hostile. President Trump took to social media to claim Canada is destroying itself with unvetted immigration, calling it a liberal takeover. Meanwhile, Carney's government continues a political review of Canada's plan to procure a full fleet of American-made F-35 stealth fighters, a review explicitly launched in response to the trade war. Reflecting the shifting landscape, former Canadian ambassador to the United States, Kirsten Hillman, told the Global Business Forum in Banff that businesses shouldn't bet on the cross-border relationship returning to what it was. She added she was surprised to hear leaders in the business community say they expect things to settle out eventually, suggesting Canadians have taken the deep economic relationship with the United States for granted, considering it a strength. That changing global dynamic is the focus of a new independent agri-food policy note released by Agri-Food Economic Systems. The research investigates the effect of a United States withdrawal from a traditional alignment with Western democracies. Al Mussel is the research lead and co-author of the paper. He says the multilateral rules-based trading system is eroding, forcing the world into competing geopolitical blocks governed by resource nationalism.
1: Throughout my career, you know, what we've been concerned with has been, rules-based trade, increasing movement toward trade liberalization, freer trade, removal of trade barriers, all those sorts of things. And suddenly, in just in a short period of time, we're off in a completely different place entirely. And, term I heard used for this is resource nationalism. So, this is different countries, rather than rules-based trade, we've got countries that are trying to tie up, whether it's energy or rare earth metals, but also agricultural products and, attempting to ensure food security for their various populations by influencing the agricultural economy in some fashion or other.
0: Mussel and his team mapped production and international trade data into geopolitical blocks looking at staple foodstuffs, fertilizers, and oil. He says when the United States is partitioned from its allies, the Western bloc becomes fundamentally weaker against rivals like China and Russia.
1: What's really quite revealing is, in food, when you look at the West versus, either China or Russia, we look pretty strong. Pretty well balanced. But boy, once the U.S., once you take the U.S. out of it, the U.S. accounts for a high proportion of our trade surplus relative to others in feed grains like corn and barley, and also oil seeds. When you combine the canola with soybeans, that's a lot with the U.S. Now, once you take the U.S. out, you begin to see just how important Canada is among the remaining countries. But the point is, this is kind of a lose-lose situation. And it carries over also. We looked at fertilizers. We looked at urea, MAP and DAP blends, potash. And it's kind of the same story. We're much stronger together as the West with the U.S. in than with the U.S. out, and the U.S. is worse off too.
0: The data shows that without the United States, Canada stands out as the central contributor within the Western alliance for oil seeds, crude oil, and potash. Musil says the United States faces a structural deficit in potash, which makes President Trump's recent botched scheme to buy Belarusian fertilizer instead of Canadian product completely illogical. Musil commended Premier Scott Moe for pointing out the absurdity of the threat.
1: I thought Premier Moe, from what I could tell, I thought he captured it pretty well. You know, he didn't use the term preposterous for what was being proposed, but I think he pretty well implied it. You know, he certainly raised the point that how on earth could it be in the U.S. interest to purchase potash from a country that has been sanctioned for war crimes, and in so doing, throw one of your allies under the bus. Not sure how that makes sense, and I think that's a very valid point.
0: With international trade routes choked by tariffs, business leaders say it is time to drop domestic boundaries. A major report commissioned by the Calgary Chamber of Commerce estimates that removing interprovincial trade barriers and labor mobility restrictions could add $5,100 per person to Canada's gross domestic product. Chamber Chief Executive Officer Deborah Yedlin says with Canadian businesses confronting new barriers abroad, reducing red tape between provinces and territories is increasingly important to strengthening economic resilience. That economic strength was highlighted in a new ATB Financial Outlook. The report projects Alberta's real gross domestic product will grow by 2.6% in 2026, far outpacing the 0.9% projected nationally. The report notes that while tariffs remain a major constraint, Alberta faces a lower burden due to energy exemptions and less exposure to heavily targeted goods like steel and autos. The positive forecast comes as the pro-independence Alberta Transition Council released reports arguing separation would cost roughly $5 billion over 3 years, while predicting a massive annual surplus. However, critics were quick to note the fiscal model completely ignores any impacts on trade agreements and international market access. We will keep tracking the political divisions and economic shifts as they happen. I'm Stephen Wilson. Have a great weekend, and thank you for listening to Trade Dispute, Impact on the Prairies. Read more stories from around your community and around the province at sasktoday.ca and 620ckrm.com.
2: Good morning, I'm Benny Walchuk. Keon Schaefer-Baker, AJ Ouellet, Albert Owachi, and Antoine Brooks Jr. are among the regulars returning to the Saskatchewan Roughriders lineup tonight in BC as they take on the Lions. Brooks has missed the last two games and says is excited to get back on the fields.
3: In my preparation this past couple weeks has actually been good. Just been, you know, worried about my body, making sure that it's, you know, as healthy as it can be, you know, and making sure I can, you know, go full-fledged when Friday come.
2: And we'll go inside the Riders' locker room with the Croft Electric Nelson Holmes countdown to kickoff starting at 5:30. To hockey, Regina Pats are back in action tonight, taking on the Wheat Kings in Brandon. The Pats dropped their season opener in Prince Albert last weekend, and head coach David Bell says his team needs to be better in the 50-50 puck battles.
4: Want it more than the other guy, right? So if it's a big guy and a small guy, you get under his hands and get into his feet, you're going to win that battle. But if you want to go shoulder to shoulder with a big 20-year-old guy that's 50 pounds heavier, you're probably going to lose that battle. So just the will to get to the puck first.
2: Tonight's game will be streamed on CKRM2 starting at 5:30. The Pats return home Sunday afternoon for their home opener against Swift Current. Puck drop is at 2. Elsewhere tonight, Saskatoon visits Prince Albert while Moose Jaw travels to Swift Current. Back to the gridiron, the University of Regina Rams and Saskatchewan Huskies renew their rivalry tomorrow at Mosaic Stadium, with both teams entering with 2-1 records. Kickoff is at 2 tomorrow, and you can hear the game live on 620 CKRM. And that's your sports. Don't miss any of the action and chances to win. Get the Sports Cage Insider's Report. 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
5: Sunshine through the weekend. Highs today at 25, a bit breezy, mostly sunny tomorrow at 19. On Sunday, Monday, Tuesday, sunshine. Temperatures ranging from 17 on Sunday to 19 Monday and Tuesday.
6: Assiniboia and Swift Current both at 15 this morning. It's 16 in Saskatoon, Yorkton-Melville 13, Broadview-Mooseman 14, 12 at Estevan, 13 Weyburn, mainly sunny Moose Jaw 17. In Regina right now, it's mainly sunny. 20, wind out of the southeast 24, gusting to 33, harvest humidity at 80%. It's 13.
7: Consider this your official Dolly Break. 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

It's Steve Wilkinson here from the Wilkinsons congratulating 620 CKRM, the voice of Saskatchewan, on 100 years on the air. Happy birthday, guys. Keep it up. Hey, 100 years, you're just

0: Johnny Cash, country's greatest hits, 620 CKRM, 918. Cody and Gloria here. Good morning. We're going to talk about the musical fruit, beans, a little bit later on this hour.
1: Beans and Bora Bora. Ooh. 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Luxury time, I'd say, and helping out the Hospitals of Regina Foundation home lottery.
0: That's coming up, too. Right now, it's Kelton Chez's favorite song. He was saying he just loves this one from Paul Brandt. It's called Yeah.

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2: Hi, this is Dave Bast. I'm an ex-broadcaster from CKRM from the years 74 to 78, in around there. And excellent time. The memories, they don't fade. I mean, they're there, and you share it with people, and you meet people from in the industry, and it just takes you back. There are a lot of people that aren't with us that could have added so much to the color of this anniversary, but God bless them and hope they're having a good time in heaven.
1: Proud to be a part of Saskatchewan for 100 years. 620 CKRM.

0: Joe Mason, Good Kind of Love, country's greatest hits, 620 CKRM. It's 928. Hear, hear for Bora Bora. Hubba hubba.
1: There, there, Bora Bora. Yeah. 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You could be joining Cody Glidden and I in Bora Bora on a island.
0: Should we tell the boss that we're going to go over there and do the show?
1: Yeah.
0: I don't know. 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
0: 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Going to be a very nice harvesting day today. Sunny, wind south-southeast 20 to 40 kilometers an hour, gusting to 45 at times. High of 25. Clear tonight. The wind will stick around, keep things nice and dry. Low down to 14. Mainly sunny tomorrow. High of 19, dropping down to 6. There will be a breeze tomorrow night, though. Mostly sunny on Sunday. High 17. Sunshine Monday, 19. Sunshine Tuesday, and 19.
1: Assiniboia, 18, 19 degrees in Swift Current. This hour, 20 degrees in Saskatoon. Yorkton, 16, 17 in Broadview. Estevan, 16. Also Weyburn, 16 degrees. In Moose Jaw, sunshine 21 with south winds at 26. And here in Regina, southeast winds at 22 and temperature-wise, 16 degrees.

0: Carolyn Don Johnson with Complicated on the Voice of Saskatchewan, 620 CKRM. It's 940 with Cody and Gloria. Good morning. Nice to have you along here. Our web poll today, Starbucks is shutting down 250 underperforming stores across North America over the next while. No details on whether or not Canadian stores will be affected, and if so, how many? 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There's a lot of people who do. You can vote yes or no. 6% say yes so far. 94% say no. Our web poll is brought to you by Action Roofing. It's at 620ckrm.com.
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0: Voice of Saskatchewan, 620 CKRM, Deer Life, High Valley at 9:50 Friday morning, and a lot of folks love their baked beans. You're one of them, Gloria. Your mom used to make them, what, every Saturday?
1: I think it was like every second Saturday, or at least once a month, the brown casserole or the baked bean. Like, she had a dish exactly for that.
0: It was probably stained brown.
1: It was like a brown color, but after baking it in the oven so many times, and I think that might still be kicking around
0: somewhere.
1: Was
0: that just like a can of pork and beans she'd put in there?
1: No. Soak the beans, molasses, bacon chunks in there.
0: I'm not a baked beans guy. Not really my thing. Just give me a can of the maple pork and pork and beans. Give me a can of that. Let me sit my own gas bubble and leave me alone. That's all I want. Quite a gas bubble over Kelkit, Turkey this summer. They made the world's largest pot of baked beans. Are you ready for this one? 1,807 gallons of baked beans. That works out to about 15,000 cans.
1: Now, that was my thought. Did they do it from scratch, or did they just open up a bunch of cans and dump them in?
0: Well, I don't know. Sounds like they might have made this from scratch. They made this vat of beans using a type of local bean that they harvest in that particular area of Turkey. And they did this to celebrate their agricultural heritage in Kelkit. So now they're in the record books, but not one couple slept in the same bed that night.
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9: 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And Dean Brody and the Reclaws are coming to Moose Jaw

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0: Good morning, Saskatchewan. It's 10 o'clock. From the Sask Today newsroom, I'm Corey Atkinson with your 620 CKRM News. Regina is expanding sidewalk snow clearing this winter, while the mayor is also seeking more federal support for the city's land bank. City Council voted 9-1 to add portions of eight major corridors to regular winter maintenance. The program is expected to cost about $288,180 per year. Meanwhile, Mayor Chad Baczynski says he wants Ottawa to provide more funding for land banks, which the city uses to support affordable housing. Regina currently has 46 land bank lots, with some properties available below market value for eligible housing projects locally. At the legislative building in Regina yesterday, NDP MLA Mira Conway called out Kevin Weedmark again for his lack of response to the NDP's request to see his receipts for his aircraft trips. Conway would like Weedmark to prove that he paid for the trips out of his own pocket, as he allegedly made stops for personal purposes.
1: If their position is that Kevin Weedmark did nothing wrong, he paid for these out of pocket, why aren't they stepping forward with the receipts?
0: However, Conway says she knows Weedmark personally and expects him to, as she says, do the right thing. Yesterday marked the one-year anniversary of Tawau Public School opening its doors to students. Vice Principal of Tawau, Eric Benjamin, says that over the first school year, the grounds have had substantial developments, most recently a brand new play structure.
2: It's a very nice place to look at as you drive by on Broad Street.
0: Tawau was formed after the closure of McDermott Community School and Imperial Community School, but Benjamin assures that there is a strong sense of unity among students and staff. First Nations University of Canada held its annual Smudge Walk yesterday to honor residential school survivors and those who did not return home. Participants gathered at the university before walking around the University of Regina campus. The event included a community lunch and the late Tony Cote Welcome Back Traditional Powwow. The day was held ahead of the National Day for Truth and Reconciliation on September 30th. University leaders spoke about remembering the past and working towards healing and change. And the federal government is trying to tamp down concerns after comments surfaced in a New York Times report suggesting Canada has considered military scenarios to defend against an attack from the U.S. In the Times report, Prime Minister Mark Carney suggested it would be irresponsible not to prepare for such a far-fetched situation, no matter how unlikely. Defense Minister David McGuinty said bluntly that militaries regularly weigh these potentialities.
3: All militaries in the world spend time analyzing risk scenarios.
0: U.S. President Donald Trump has spent the better part of the last 2 years repeatedly assuring he wants to make Canada the 51st state, though he has insisted he would do it through what he called economic coercion rather than military force. That was your 620 CKRM News. Read more stories from around your community and around the province at sasktoday.ca and 620ckrm.com. Sports and weather are on the way, but up next is a look at the opening grain prices.
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5: Time now for the opening grain prices on 620 CKRM. And we'll start things off with a look on the futures prices for this morning, followed by a look at the opening cash prices from Bungie.
6: Good morning, it's David Berwin with Ventum Financial in Winnipeg. And as we head into the weekend, here are what the front month grain futures contracts doing today. We have got canola down $5 to $8.24. Soybeans are down 7 cents to $13.10. Meal is down $3 to $3.70, and bean oil is down 10 points to 67.5. And then into the cereals, we're more or less down. Corn off 2 pennies to 5.26. Wheat down 8 cents in Chicago to 6.99. 7 cents in Kansas to 7.60, and 2 pennies in Minneapolis to 7.18. And the oat market as well, off 7 cents to 4.16. Once again, I'm David Derwin with Ventum Financial, a member of the Canadian Investor Protection Fund. Thank you.
5: The grain prices from Bungie were down this morning. Feed barley is down $4.28 to $223.24 a metric ton. Canola is down $6.10 to $749.53. And one red spring wheat is down $5.27 to $303.65, and the rest remain unchanged. Amber Durham, $276.15, Kibuli chickpeas, $573.20, flax, $610.54, red lentils, $573.50, oats, $188.55, large yellow peas $308.36, and feed wheat at $215.51. And that's been your opening grain prices. Be sure to join me for Sask Ag today, right after the new news here on 620 CKRM.
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9: Good morning, I'm Benny Walchuk. Keon Schaefer Baker, Albert Awachi, AJ Ouellette, and Antoine Brooks Jr. are all among the regulars returning to the Saskatchewan Roughriders lineup tonight in BC when they take on the Lions. Brooks has missed the last two games and is excited to be back.
10: My preparation this past couple weeks has actually been good. Just been, you know, worried about my body, making sure that it's, you know, as healthy as it can be, you know, and making sure I can, you know, go full-fledged when Friday come.
9: Also on defense tonight, rookie Malcolm Bell will make his first start at cornerback. We'll hear from him and go inside the Riders' locker room with the Croft Electric Nelson Holmes countdown to kickoff starting at 5:30 p.m. The Regina Pats are in Brandon tonight to take on the Wheat Kings. Brandon is ranked 9th in the nation, and the Pats are looking for their first win of the campaign. Regina head coach David Bell knows they'll be in for a test tonight.
11: I want a response. I want us to start on time, which is going to be another test to see if we can do it. But I love it. I love being on the. I love hard games. I don't think there's going to be too many ones you can circle on the schedule that are token easy games. So let's get used to playing hard games and winning hard games.
9: Tonight's game will be streamed on CKRM2 starting at 5:30. Elsewhere tonight, Moose Jaw's in Swift Current, PA hosts Saskatoon. SJHL tonight, there are six games. Yorkton is in Kindersley, Melford hosts Melville, LaRange is in Flin Flon, Battleford's is in Humboldt, Nipawin hosts Wehrman, and the Estevan Bruins visit Weyburn. Back to football, University of Regina Rams and Saskatchewan Huskies will renew their acquaintances at Mosaic Stadium tomorrow as the 2-1 teams will square off. Kickoff is at 2 o'clock tomorrow, and you can hear the game on 620 CKRM. Also this weekend is another Saskatchewan showdown in the Prairie Football Conference as the Regina Thunder will head to Saskatoon tomorrow to battle the Hilltops. And that's your sports. Get the latest on your team delivered right to your phone with the SportsCage Insider Report. 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
12: The weather is looking good for the weekend, especially if you're out there harvesting. 25 degrees and sunny today. However, it is going to be windy. Clear tonight and temperatures dropping to 14, but again, the wind remaining strong from the south-southeast. For tomorrow, we're looking for 19, a mostly sunny day with a breeze, and Saturday night, lows of 6. 17 and sunny on Sunday, Monday sunny and 19, and 19 on Tuesday.
13: Traveling around the province, it's 22. In Assiniboia, 21 Swift Current, 20 in Saskatoon, Yorkton Melville at 19, Broadview and Mooseman, 22, 20s in Estevan and Weyburn, mainly sunny Moose Jaw, 23. In Regina right now, it's mainly sunny, wind out of the southeast 24, gusting to 35, humidity 57%, it's 21.
14: We have basically added another Weyburn to the province in the past year. Saskatchewan's population rose by roughly 12,000 in the 12 months that ended in June. StatsCan's regular quarterly update pegged our headcount at 1,278,402. That continues our string of quarterly gains that's been running for years. Now, the jump in the second quarter of the year was the strongest improvement we've seen in a couple of years. It's a suggestion that our economy may be picking up momentum as more people see this as a destination that offers an opportunity to build a better life. But that perspective has to be tempered a bit because part of the gains can be attributed to revisions of earlier data, especially around the number of temporary residents in the country. But another interesting angle is that more people will also translate into a lower per capita GDP. But at its core, a growing population is a powerful, positive indicator. It means you're a destination, not a place to leave. I'm Paul Martin.
7: 620 CKRM. You're punching the clock. We're punching up the dolly. It's 9 to 5 day on 620 CKRM, the voice of Saskatchewan.

0: 620 CKRM celebrates 100 years, and Mike Hordachuk from Harvard Western Insurance shares a favorite childhood memory.
1: You want to know my memory of CKRM fishing at Beseda on Echo Lake with my grandfather listening to our off-riders. My grandpa always had it on when I was growing up.
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0: 620 CKR, Ram, and oh, George Strait. Mr. Smooth, Wrangler announcing he's got a new lineup of Wrangler products that were just announced.
1: You know that's going to be good quality, too. And you know why? A lot of people are going to be buying him because he's just a common man, Gloria.

0: 620 CKRM. It can't happen to me from Charlie Majors. We salute our law enforcement in Saskatchewan and our military across the country.
1: The Saskatchewan Police and Peace Officers Memorial will take place on Sunday. It gets underway with the parade at 10:30 and the ceremony at 11. The parade goes along Memorial Way to Legislative Drive with the wreath laying at the Ledge Building front steps. So be watching for that on Albert Street.

0: CKRM celebrates 100 years.
1: Darwin here from Echo Sound in Fort Capel. Paulie, Grady, Cyrus, and myself would love to wish CKRM a happy 100th anniversary. Cheers. See?

0: James Barker Band on 620 CKRM. Hey, good morning. If you play a woodwind, a brass, or a percussion instrument, the 620 CKRM Saskatchewan Rough Rider Pep Band are looking for you, Cody.
1: Are they? They're looking for me physically? I don't play any of those instruments. If they need a triangle player, I'm in.
0: Well, you know what? They'll take you.
1: Mm-hmm.
0: They will take you.
1: What about the spoons? I could do the spoons.
0: Well, the spoons might not be loud enough for a marching band.
1: I just got spatulas at home anyway.
0: So they're going to be playing at one of the Rider home games, but you want to get in on this early. You can check out our blog page. We've got a conversation with Rhonda Kerr-White and Stacey Grunert about this. They will email you the music so that you can practice. And it's an afternoon game with the Riders. So Montreal is in town for that game. So if you're interested in playing in the Pep Band, this is what you do. Go to 620ckrm.com for details.
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10: The weather is looking good for the weekend, especially if you're out there harvesting. 25 degrees and sunny today. However, it is going to be windy. Clear tonight and temperatures dropping to 14, but again, the wind remaining strong from the south-southeast. For tomorrow, we're looking for 19, a mostly sunny day with a breeze, and Saturday night, lows of 6. 17 and sunny on Sunday, Monday sunny and 19, and 19 on Tuesday.
11: Traveling around the province, it's 22 in Assiniboia, 21 Swift Current, 20 in Saskatoon, Yorkton Melville at 19, Broadview and Mooseman 22, 20s in Estevan and Weyburn, mainly sunny Moose Jaw 23. In Regina right now, it's mainly sunny, wind out of the southeast 24, gusting to 35, humidity 57%, it's 21.

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0: Taybay, somewhere in the country, from 620 CKRM, home of the Regina Pats. They're back at it tonight. They're in Brandon to take on the Wheat Kings, looking for their first win of the season. And we'll have the broadcast for you. It's going to be on our website, though, on the CKRM2 portal at 620CKRM.com. Pregame show starting up at 5:35 with Dante DiCaria. But this weekend is the home opener.
1: Right here in Regina, it's a Sunday game, which means it's going to be on the early side. So at noon, the free tailgate and barbecue get underway. 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Jess Moskaluk is going to be at the pregame event. 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

0: you where you want to go. Dallas Smith, 620 CKR Ram, home of the U of R Rams, are taking on the Huskies tomorrow afternoon at Mosaic Stadium. And we'll have the broadcast for you right here on 620 CKRM. Brendan McGuire does such a great job. His pregame show at 1:45, play-by-play at 2.
1: Exciting weekend for sports. And when it comes right down to it, next week is going to be exciting as well. We've got a concert announcement coming up on Monday and another promotion that's going to speak to some of our rural roots people.
0: Yeah, all for our ranchers. It's going to be a lot of fun. That's all we can tell you right now, though. We'll be back with you bright and early Monday morning, 5:30, with a hot cup of coffee. Colin Lovequist coming your way next.
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1: Dear drunk me, I bet you're sitting on a high back, running up a good tab, thinking them two-for-one shots ain't kicking in. 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First time she hadn't crossed your mind, God knows when.

like me. When you're feeding that jukebox, stick to the rock, stay away from the done and wrong songs 3-4 times. Yeah, you gotta trust me.

Good morning, Saskatchewan. It's 11 o'clock. From the Sask Today newsroom, I'm Corey Atkinson with your 620 CKRM News. Regina City Council has approved more sidewalk snow clearing as Mayor Tad Baczynski looks for more federal support for affordable housing through the city's land bank. The expanded winter service covers parts of Albert, Dewdney, Victoria, 11th Avenue, Gordon, Rochdale, Sherwood, and Chuka. It's expected to cost about $288,180 each year. Baczynski says Regina needs more federal funding to help acquire land and reduce costs

0: For affordable housing, the city began its land bank in 2024 using federal housing accelerator fund money and now has 46 lots. At the legislative building in Regina yesterday, NDP MLA Mira Conway called out Kevin Weedmark again for his lack of response to the NDP's request to see his receipts for his aircraft trips. Conway would like Weedmark to prove that he paid for the trips out of his own pocket, as he allegedly made stops for personal purposes.
1: It's not a crime to be rich. Just show the receipts. Put these questions to rest. Why is it so hard for him to do that?
0: Conway says she knows Weedmark personally and expects him to, as she says, do the right thing. Yesterday marked the one-year anniversary of Tawau Public School opening its doors to students. Vice Principal of Tawau, Eric Benjamin, recalls his favorite memory from the school's first year of operations.
2: So the first assembly we had in the gym with all of those teachers and all of those students celebrating that we were now the Tawau Turtles was really special.
0: Tawau was formed after the closure of McDermott Community School and Imperial Community School, but Benjamin assures that there is a strong sense of unity among students and staff. A day of remembrance and reflection was held at First Nations University of Canada yesterday, ahead of the National Day for Truth and Reconciliation. The university's annual Smudge Walk honored residential school survivors and those who did not make it home. Participants walked from First Nations University campus around the U of R and back. The day also included a community lunch and a traditional powwow. University leaders called for continued learning, healing, and change beyond September 30th. Defense Minister David McGuinty says Canada's military routinely examines extreme scenarios after Prime Minister Mark Carney disclosed to the New York Times this week that Ottawa had studied possible U.S. military action against Canada. Conservative MP Alice Ross says Carney's comments could fuel fear of an American invasion.
3: That's very irresponsible for a leader of a first world country to come out and say that about another first world country. Especially what's happening in Ukraine. I don't know, but I'll be very interested to hear what the United States has to say about that.
0: Carney described a possible attack as an extreme tail risk, while U.S. President Donald Trump has repeatedly talked about annexing Canada through economic pressure to create the 51st state. That was your 620 CKRM News. Read more stories from around your community and around the province at sasktoday.ca and 620ckrm.com.
4: Good morning, I'm Benny Walchuk. The Saskatchewan Roughriders are on the West Coast tonight to take on the BC Lions. Antoine Brooks Jr. is back in the starting lineup, and he feels the defense has the recipe to stop Lions quarterback Nathan Rourke.
5: Keep him contained, make sure he don't get all the explosive plays that he gets usually, and making sure we talking to him, man, you know, let him know we're here.
4: You can catch all the action on 620 CKRM's Cooperators Rider Broadcast Network starting at 5:30 with the Croft Electric Nelson Holmes countdown to kickoff. Dave Thomas and Luke Mullender have the play-by-play starting at 8:30. To hockey, Regina Pats are back in action tonight when they take on the Wheat Kings in Brandon. The Pats dropped their O-season opener in Prince Albert last weekend. Tonight's game will be streamed on CKRM 2 starting at 5:30. And the Pats' home opener is set for Sunday afternoon at 2 when they host the Swift Current Broncos. The University of Regina Rams look to bounce back tomorrow afternoon. The Rams were upset in UBC last week and will host the Saskatchewan Huskies tomorrow at Mosaic Stadium. Rams head coach Mark McConkie.
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4: 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And in Major League Baseball, Toronto Blue Jays are opening up their final series of the season tonight, hosting the Cincinnati Reds. 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
7: Taking a look at precision weather for today. Sunshine, wind out of the south-southeast 20 to 40, gusting to 45, high of 25. Mainly clear tonight, the wind will stick around, low down to 14. Sunshine tomorrow, another breezy one, high of 19, dropping down to 6, that wind will stick around. Mostly sunny on Sunday, 17, and sunshine on Monday with a high of 19.
8: Assiniboia 25, 24 in Swift Current. Saskatoon is 25. Yorkton 23, 24 in Broadview. Estevan 22 and Weyburn 20. In Moose Jaw, sunshine 25 degrees. The winds from the south-southeast gusting to 46. Much the same for Regina with highs of 24 and southeast winds gusting to 46.
9: Your 9 to 5 just got a whole lot more rhinestone. Whew, look at that bling. 9 to 5 day on 620 CKRM, the voice of Saskatchewan.

0: 620 CKRM, country's greatest hits, waiting on the wonderful. That is Aaron Lines. Well, it's a wonderful day, and we are into a fast-paced harvest here. Everybody trying to get things done and get the crops into the bins. And last night, yesterday, we wrapped up our 620 CKRM Country Cookout, the fall edition, the harvest edition, and we did it upright. A big thank you going out to all the good folks that were at Maureen and Wayne Hansen's from Moss Bank, and just a beautiful night, beautiful family, great yard, and the reception was top-notch. And thank you to Wayne and Maureen for the hospitality, and to all your neighbors, friends, family that came by. That was an exceptional evening, and the weather was perfect. I had a great day checking out all the ghost towns and the communities in that Moss Bank area around Old Wives Lake, and we made stops in Expanse and as well as Dunkirk, and checked out a lot of the footage and the sceneries, and you can see it all on my blog. Not quite done yet. I put 3 hours into it. I've got a little bit more to go here, and hopefully by 1 o'clock this afternoon, we will have it all in on the blog at 620ckrm.com. Lots of photos, and probably one of my favorite stops besides the farm itself was checking out the RCAF station, Moss Bank number 2 bombing and gunnery school. That's part of the Moss Bank golf course. Great static displays that are set up, and it was part of the British Commonwealth air training plan. The base trained over 6,200 servicemen between 1940 and 1944, and just a tremendous visual when you get out to the golf course and get into the golf club, and all the photos and the itineraries, I said, you can check up on it. And they got one of the gunnery sites out there where you can see they are practicing their rounds in the are emblazoned on the side of the building, and just remarkable to see. And I was going to tell you something funny now, but at the time I just about dropped with a heart attack. So I'm in the clubhouse, the golf course clubhouse, and that's where they got a lot of the displays, and they got some of the flags set up for the bombing and gunnery school. So I'm reading everything, and I'm just deep into thought, and it's just sort of a little dark and eerie in there, and I'm thinking about all the young soldiers that lost their lives and how they were training at a very young age, and I'm sure some of them snuck in underage to go to war. So I'm deep in thought on this, and I'm looking at these black and white photos, and all of a sudden this bird hits the window, scared the living bejeebus out of me. I just about, well, pretty much did drop the phone, and just about dropped to my knees, and I thought, what the heck? And I was just deep in thought, and this bird hit the window, and checked the bird. Bird was okay. He flew away right away, but I thought I was going to stroke out, but definitely left an impression with me. Thank you to everybody in Moss Bank. I talked to Donnie out in Dunkirk area. He was working on the cattle, hired hand. And I talked to a few people over the day in those areas. So we always appreciate your time.
1: There's a little girl in our neighborhood. Her name is Charlotte Johnson, and she's really looking good. I had to go and see her, so I called her on the

0: The Saskatchewan Rough Riders want everybody to wear green on Fridays. How have you been making out with that?
1: I've got green on.
0: You've got an olive green on.
1: No, this is a regular green.
0: There are different shades of green. You know?
1: Yes, this is not an olive green, though. I wouldn't say it's an olive green. This is turning into that old debate with the dress. Is it a black
0: and
1: white dress?
0: What kind of green is that, then?
1: This would be a lush grass
0: it's
1: green.
0: It's military green.
1: It's actually a grass skirt that I'm wearing, really.
0: Everybody's going, I don't care what Cody's wearing.
1: Well, as long as he's wearing clothes, right?
0: Well, that's what I hope every day. 620 CKRM.
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0: 620 CKRM, country's greatest hits, gonna get you good. That is Shania Twain. I'm calling Lovequist, and good morning. Just a busy start to the weekend. It's a Friday, TGIF, and we just got a lot on the plate here. We've got the Rams, the Pats, the Thunder, the Riders are in action, and don't forget the highlights for tonight's game against the BC Lions on the Cooperators Rider Broadcast Network. This is game number 14. We are in BC to take on the Lions, and we're going to kick things off at about 5:30. It's the Croft Electric Nelson Holmes Countdown to Kickoff, and we'll have Wes Cates and Tegan Whitco kicking things off. The Three Down Nation, Justin Dunk is going to get the insight on the CFL expansion to Quebec City. There's a lot of talk about that right now. University of Regina Rams quarterback Noah Belche and the Saskatchewan Roughrider Foundation, which has held football camps around the province, are going to join us and discuss that. We've got defensive back Paul Waldo, former Saskatchewan Roughrider, joining us. The Plaza of Honor inductee Dan Clark's going to be on the show. We'll have our Today in Rider History. We'll go behind the face mask with a Roughrider player who has done a lot, and Glenn Suter is going to be on the show. The list just goes on. So we're going to kick things off at 5:30 with the pregame. Then the Rider Nation pregame will go at 7:30. Kickoff is at 8:30, and it's all right here on your Cooperators Rider Broadcast Network, 620 CKRM.
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0: And a good morning. Let's take a look at your precision weather and tell you what to expect over the next little bit for the Queen City and the surrounding areas. Definitely good, strong, drying conditions for harvest. And we're looking at sunshine with a high of 27. Going to get a little windy. South-southeast wind, 25, gusting to 55 at times this afternoon. We're going to drop to a low of 14 tonight. Again, that wind is going to stick around into the south-southeast, 20 hitting 45. Saturday, sunshine, a high of 19 and windy. Saturday night, a low of 6 and windy. And then on Sunday, 17, 19 on Monday. Tuesday, partly sunny and a high of 19. In the roundup for the Big Mighty Badland region, surrounding areas, 25. We got 24s in Swift Current, Kindersley and Rosetown, 25 in Saskatoon. Watrous, 24, 25. Wynyard, Wadena, Yorkton, Melville, 23, 24 in Broadview, Mooseman, Indian Head, 25. Estevan and Carlisle, 22, 24 in Weyburn. In Moose Jaw, 26, south-southeast wind gusting to 43. In Regina, it's 24. We have a south-southeast wind gusting up to 46.

0: There you have the drink along song, Gord Bamford on the Source 620 CKRM. We are the voice of Saskatchewan. It's a Friday afternoon. Hopefully you made some plans for the weekend because there's just a lot going on. We're very proud of our website. We put a lot of work into it and we'd love for you to check it out. Go to 620ckrm.com. That's where you can find my blog. I'm finished it. It's all up. Took me 3 hours. We got all the photos in. I was in Dunkirk. I was in Expanse, a few of the other ghost towns around the Moss Bank area. We went to the RCAF station in Moss Bank. I shouldn't say the station. It's the, I guess, the historical itinerary that they've saved, and it's up the number 2 Bombing and Gunnery School, which is part of the Commonwealth Air Training Plan. They trained over 6,200 servicemen between 1940 and 1944. And as Canada entered the war, we trained a lot of young men and women to serve. And they got that all set up at their golf course near Moss Bank. So I got tons of photos on that. We got a lot of photos of Moss Bank, Dunkirk, Expanse, and so much more. And then we went out to the Hanson Farm. Thank you to Wayne and Maureen. And we got a pile of photos out there and more. And thanks to Kelton Chiz and to Chris Henderson for all the great music and the stories for the fall harvest cookouts. We truly appreciate everybody involved. And of course, couldn't do any of it without our great sponsors. So check out my blog. Put a lot of love and a lot of work into it. And we'd love for you to check it out at 620ckrm.com. Just go to the banner that has my name, click on it, and there you'll find it.
1: 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This important day allows us to reflect and educate ourselves on the tragic legacy of residential schools, missing children, survivors of these institutions, and the intergenerational damage inflicted on Indigenous families and communities. The United Steelworkers Local 5890 encourages everyone to wear an orange shirt on September 30th as a way to honor and show respect for all those impacted by this injustice.
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9: Hi, this is Dave Bast. I'm an ex-broadcaster from CKRM from the years 74 to 78, in around there. And I'd like to wish everybody happy anniversary for 100 years. And boy, how time flies. And it's just so many memories. Shauna Gallagher, Brett Gallagher, Terry Rowan in the production studios, and that Clive Perry in production, and Paul Revere and Fred King, and you'd walk in there, and it was so many memories.
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0: 620 CKRM, country's greatest hits, and happy Dolly Day. I'm calling Lovequist. News, weather, and sports on the way. SaskAg today. I've got number ones at one. And don't forget, we got the cage coming up after three.
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1: 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And Dean Brody and the Recklaws are coming to Moose Jaw Monday, November 9th at Temple Garden Center. It's the Hometown Heroes Tour. 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
1: It's 12 o'clock. Good afternoon. I'm Corey Atkinson from the Sask Today Newsroom with your 620 CKRM News. More Regina sidewalks will be cleared by city crews this winter, while the city is also seeking additional federal support for its affordable housing land bank. Council approved the expanded snow program in a 9-1 vote this week. The work will cover portions of several major corridors and costs about $288,000 annually. Mayor Chad Baczynski says land banks can help lower the cost of housing projects by making land available. Regina's land bank now has 46 lots after the city began buying properties in 2024 with Housing Accelerator Fund money. Regina fire crews responded at 3:27 this morning to a fire alarm in a strip mall on the 2500 block of Quant Street. The fire was confirmed and quickly contained to the unit of origin. Minor smoke and water damage was reported in adjacent businesses, but no injuries were reported. The fire is under investigation. Police agencies from across Saskatchewan issued 281 traffic infractions during a two-day enforcement blitz in Regina this week. The annual STEP blitz ran Tuesday and Wednesday, focusing on speeding, distracted driving, seatbelts, impaired driving, and

0: Vehicle safety. Officers also conducted 47 commercial vehicle inspections, finding 98 vehicle defects and taking 19 vehicles out of service. Police conducted 205 mandatory alcohol screening tests, but no impaired drivers were identified. Officers also issued 193 warnings during the two-day operation. At the legislative building in Regina yesterday, NDP MLA Mira Conway called out Kevin Weedmark again for his lack of response to the NDP's request to see his receipts for his aircraft trips. Conway would like Weedmark to prove that he paid for the trips out of his own pocket, as he allegedly made stops for personal purposes.
1: Knowing Mr. Weedmark a little bit from around the building, I wouldn't be surprised if he came forward and did the right thing. I will definitely give him that.
0: Conway expects Weedmark to, as she says, do the right thing. Yesterday marked the one-year anniversary of Tawau Public School opening its doors to students. Vice Principal of Tawau, Eric Benjamin, discussed how he feels about reaching the one-year milestone.
2: We're only 1 year in, but it doesn't feel like a new school anymore. It feels like we've always been here, and I think that feeling of home and belonging is what I'm most proud of.
0: Tawau was formed after the closure of McDermott Community School and Imperial Community School. Three tornadoes from an August 30th storm in southeast Saskatchewan have been confirmed or updated by the Northern Tornadoes Project. The Wawota tornado was rated EF0 default and traveled 7.61 kilometers, with a maximum width of 330 meters. A second EF0 default tornado near Vandura traveled less than 1 kilometer. The tornado near Merrifield has also been given an EF0 default rating, with a track measuring 2.75 kilometers. Witnesses recorded funnel clouds in all three areas, while satellite images showed crop damage and no significant damage indicators. Questions are being raised about a federal plan to open Canada's largest airports to private investment and for-profit operators. Regina Wascana MP Michael Cram says he is concerned travelers could face higher costs if investors expect returns on their investments. While Regina's airport is not included in the current proposal, Cram says he would be worried if the model expanded to smaller airports. He says local decision-making is important and notes many Regina passengers travel through major hubs that could be affected by the changes. Saskatchewan farmers facing higher production costs are being encouraged to enroll in AgriStability before the extended October 1st deadline. APAS estimates increased diesel prices alone are adding about $72,000 in expenses for a typical 3,600-acre grain farm. The organization says fuel costs are fully covered under AgriStability, which is designed to support producers when profits are reduced by rising expenses or falling revenues. Bill Probilski is the president of APAS, and he talks about how harvest has been this year.
3: Yeah, absolutely. It's been a struggle. It's been frustrating. Just the extra moisture. Not only the rains that have slowed things down and made progress tough going, but the humidity has been so high. I think everybody will recognize that pretty much every morning we've had some fog and heavy dews. So the combines are rolling till, sometimes mid-afternoon before they're able to get into the field and going.
0: APAS also notes the program paid about $402 million to Saskatchewan producers in 2025, highlighting its role as a risk management tool. And the federal government has posted a deficit. Canadian Press reporter Lisa Laporte has the details.
4: The Finance Department has released its monthly Fiscal Monitor report, which shows a federal deficit of $5.1 billion for the April to July period of its 2026-27 fiscal year. The department says the result compared with a deficit of $7.8 billion for the same four-month period a year ago.
0: The deficit came as revenue rose to $175.5 billion for the period, boosted by increases in personal income tax revenue, other revenues, and GST revenue. That was your 620 CKRM News. Read more stories from around your community and around the province at sasktoday.ca and 620ckrm.com.
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0: Now from the Harbor Media Sports Cage, here is your 620 CKRM Sports. The Saskatchewan Roughriders will have several familiar faces back in the lineup tonight when they take on the BC Lions in Vancouver. Kean Schaefer-Baker, A.J. Ouellette, Albert Awachi, and linebacker Antoine Brooks Jr. are all returning, with Brooks back after missing the last two games. He knows the Riders' defense will need to make BC quarterback Nathan Rourke uncomfortable tonight.
6: Actually, just make sure we keep him in pocket so he can just make the throws that he, you know, that we want him to make. And honestly, you know, make sure we can get him frantic back there.
0: Also on defense, rookie Malcolm Bell will make his first start at cornerback. We'll have all the action from BC Place here on 620 CKRM, starting with countdown to kickoff at 5:30, and then game action with Dave Thomas and Luke Mullinder starting just after 8:30. Other action in the league has the Toronto Argonauts in Winnipeg to battle the Blue Bombers. Both the Blue Bombers and the Lions are one game behind the Riders in the CFL West. The U of R Rams are home to the U of S Huskies over at Mosaic Stadium tomorrow. The 2-1 teams are both ranked in the top 10 in the country. You can catch the pregame show at 1:45 here on 620 CKRM with kickoff just after 2. The Regina Thunder will be on the road to Saskatoon to play the Hilltops tomorrow in PFC action. The Thunder are 6-0 and ranked first in the country. The Regina Pats are back on the air tonight. They're in Brandon to play the Wee Kings in a game that you can catch on 620CKRM.com. The pregame show starts at 5:30 and the puck drop is just after 6. Other games involving Saskatchewan-based teams include Moose Jaw and Swift Current and Saskatoon at Prince Albert. A busy night in the SJHL with 5 games. Yorkton is in Kindersley. Melville visits Melfort. LaRonche drives to Flin Flon. Humboldt entertains the Battlefords. Nipawin is home to Warman. And Estevan is at Weyburn in a Highway 39 clash. There's 3 games in the U18 Male AAA League, with Swift Current in Yorkton, Tisdale at Moose Jaw, and Estevan is in Saskatoon. And there's 1 game in the PJHL tonight, and it's an all-Saskatoon battle between the Wesleys and the Royals. And that's your sports. Don't miss the latest on your team. 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
8: The 620 CKRM precision weather forecast for today: sunshine with wind gusts up to 55 kilometers an hour from the south-southeast and a high of 27 degrees. Tonight is partly cloudy and staying windy from the south-southeast, gusting up to 45 kilometers an hour and a low of 14. The windy trend continues tomorrow, sunny sky, gusts up to 45 kilometers an hour from the west-southwest and a high of 19. Then mostly sunny on Sunday with a high of 17. Winds are calm by that point, around 15 to 25 kilometers an hour from the west-northwest. Monday is mostly sunny and 19, and Tuesday partly sunny, also 19. Across the province this hour in Saskatoon and Assiniboia, 25, Swift Current, Broadview and Mooseman, and Weyburn, 24. It's 23 in Yorkton and Melville, Estevan, 22. Right now in Moose Jaw, it's mainly sunny with a south-southeast wind at 37 to 46 kilometers an hour. Temperature is at 25 degrees. Mainly sunny in Regina with a south-southeast wind at 39 to 50 kilometers an hour and a temperature of 24 degrees. 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
10: We have basically added another Weyburn to the province in the past year. Saskatchewan's population rose by roughly 12,000 in the 12 months that ended in June. StatsCan's regular quarterly update pegged our headcount at 1,278,402. That continues our string of quarterly gains that's been running for years. Now, the jump in the second quarter of the year was the strongest improvement we've seen in a couple of years. It's a suggestion that our economy may be picking up momentum as more people people see this as a destination that offers an opportunity to build a better life. But that perspective has to be tempered a bit because part of the gains can be attributed to revisions of earlier data, especially around the number of temporary residents in the country. But another interesting angle is that more people will also translate into a lower per capita GDP. But at its core, a growing population is a powerful, positive indicator. It means you're a destination, not a place to leave. I'm Paul Martin.
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8: 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On today's program, got another great show lined up for you. We'll be hearing from the president of the Agricultural Producers Association of Saskatchewan, Bill Probilski, as he had a few comments with regards to the high price of diesel that's been showing itself, for lack of a better phrase, over the last few weeks or so. So we'll hear what he has to say about that. We'll also be hearing a little bit from the Saskatchewan Cattle Association as their district meetings are ongoing around the province. And we'll also be hearing from the last winner, the 620 CKRM Country Cookout for the fall season. And of course, Farm Precision Weather is in its usual spot at the bottom of the hour. 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
8: Sask Ag Today is brought to you by Johnston's Grain, your first and last stop for grain pricing and crop protection, and Municipal Hail Insurance, proudly serving farmers. MunicipalHail.ca. The price of diesel has nearly doubled from this time last year. That's just one reason why the Agricultural Producers Association of Saskatchewan, or APAS, is urging Saskatchewan producers to take another look at agri-stability before the extended enrollment deadline of October 1st. Bill Probilski is the president of APAS.
3: Yeah, that's one of the contributing factors to our suggestion that maybe farmers should have another look at agri-stability and see if it might work for their farms.
8: He outlines why agri-stability should be considered.
3: Yeah, so the way the agri-stability program is designed is to protect a producer's margin. So, you know, we've had some fairly good reference margins built up over the last 2 years with some decent returns on farms. So those reference margins have increased over the last couple of years. As we know, with the increase in fertilizer costs and repairs and now fuel prices being the way they are, that our production margins are probably going to be squeezed pretty tight this year. So there may very well be an opportunity for producers that are enrolled in the AgriStability program because of some of the recent changes to the program, that there may very well be some support for producers through that AgriStability program.
8: Probilski says AgriStability has improved over the years.
3: Yeah, certainly there's been some incremental changes to their program that have made it kind of more attractive, more responsive, better coverage, taking into account some different calculations, particularly when it comes to livestock and feed calculations that have really improved the program, made it more responsive to the actual realities on farms. So, yeah, we've seen some significant improvements to the program, deadlines that have changed, the way calculations have been carried out, and just the overall responsiveness of the program, we believe, has improved to the point where we believe it's worth it for farmers to have another look at the program.
8: But he notes the deadline to enroll in this year's program is fast approaching.
3: That is correct. The enrollment deadline has been extended to October 1st of this year. So if producers are considering it, they still have roughly a week to have a look at it. They don't need to have any of the historical data in submitted or anything like that. Just need to contact their local crop insurance to enroll in the program if they feel it's worth it.
8: Probilski notes he's enrolled in AgriStability.
3: We are, yes. We feel that the risks that are involved in today's farming makes it pretty much a must-have, just to have that security, knowing that if we do run into problems with the weather, with trade, with tariffs, with increasing costs as they are, that there's programs there that will help us get through so that we can live to farm another year type of thing.
8: He farms in the Willowbrook area just west of Yorkton, and he says his own harvest has been slow going this year.
3: Yeah, absolutely. It's been a struggle. It's been frustrating. Just the extra moisture. Not only the rains that have slowed things down and made progress tough going, but the humidity has been so high. I think everybody will recognize that pretty much every morning we've had some fog and heavy dews. So the combines aren't rolling till sometimes mid afternoon before they're able to get into the field and going. And crops just aren't drying down like they normally would, and we are probably 3 weeks behind schedule now.
8: Probilski says they need a long stretch of good harvest weather. After the break, we'll cover the Saskatchewan Cattle Association's district meetings.
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8: 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The Saskatchewan Cattle Association has started a series of district meetings throughout the province. The first one was yesterday in Melfort, and the next one is tonight in Spiritwood, and another is in Lloydminster tomorrow. Scheduling fall meetings in advance is a big challenge, and one of the risks is a late harvest like we're having now. Shelby Corey is the SCA director in District 6, and her ranch is located southwest of Saskatoon. She says the district meetings are a good chance to get producer input at the grassroots level.
1: We've played around a little bit with the timing on them, trying to get as many people as we can out to them, because they are where producers can come to us with anything that they want to bring up about the beef industry, about what they want to see us be doing. It's really important for us to get that grassroots voice to come up and hear from our producers. So I know it's a really hard time of year to get people out in the fall, but we are bound by different regulations. So it is kind of our only chance to have producers come forward and talk to us, and then as well as hear about what SCA has been working on and different priorities for SCA. But of course, we definitely want to hear from producers.
8: A wide range of topics will be covered at these meetings. All of them start at 7 p.m., but people are encouraged to show up early to register at 6:30 p.m.
1: So, yeah, really encouraging people to show up early, do a little bit of networking, grab a coffee, and then the meetings will start at 7 p.m. sharp. We will be doing a short presentation on what SCA has been working on over the past year, and then it will kind of be handed over to more of an open forum for producers to come and speak to us.
8: Highlights of what the organization has been up to over the last year is also part of the meetings.
1: We've been fortunate enough to have a great team of interim executive directors for the last several months. And of course, they stepped in right as the traceability discussion was coming forward. So that, of course, has been a major piece that SCA has been working on. And of course, we're always continuing to work on our research investments are important to us. And then we've also been revamping our communications platform, our website, and really just getting everything grouped up and ready for our new executive director.
8: Corey says if a cattle producer is busy and can't attend a district meeting, they can always contact the director directly. There is a director's contact list at saskbeef.com. Up next is Ag Review with Doug Falconer, followed by Farm Precision Weather with Phil Spivak.
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0: Howdy, y'all. 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In fact, my wife's sister's ex-husband, cousin-in-law is the lumberjack who supplies them. Seems he knows of a secret mountain gorge in outer British Tibetistan where the trees always grow straight. 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This timber is then cut into premium grade 2x4s, trusses, and plywood sheets in a sawmill run by supermodels and Clint Eastwood. 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
5: An analyst says Canada's mustard supplies appear bloated, but there is limited availability of the top grades. Total supply is pegged at 312,000 metric tons for 2026-27 due to a huge carryout of 148,000 tons from the previous year. That would be the largest supply since 2005-06. But a lot of the carryout is number three or worse quality, and there will be more of that from this year's harvest, according to Chuck Penner, analyst with Left Field Commodity Research. Supplies of number one and number two quality mustard are not that large. Penner told delegates attending the 2026 Pulse and Special Crops Convention that Canada exported 100,000 metric tons of the crop in 2025-26 and is likely due for a repeat performance this year. That would result in another large carryout of 155,000 tons at the end of the year, but again, a lot of that would be poor quality. Canadian wheat is enjoying strong demand as the 2026-27 harvest comes off, but seasonal price trends have still weighed on values. Quality and outside geopolitical activity are key to where the market goes from here. Canadian wheat exports are moving at record pace early in the marketing year. An estimated 3.1 million metric tons left the country through the first 6 weeks of 2026-27, according to the Canadian Grain Commission data. That's up 68% from the same time the previous year, and a record start to the wheat export program. Most of what moved in August and early September was last year's harvest, when Canada grew a record large 40.6 million metric ton crop. Ending stocks of 6.6 million tons were up by 2.4 million tons on the year. Canada's pulse farmers have a bright future due to growing demand from their biggest market, India. That's according to a senior executive with a major agricultural commodity trading firm. India consumes about 30 million metric tons of pulses annually. That volume is expected to grow to 45 million tons by 2035. The country currently imports about 6 million tons of pulses annually. However, over the next few years, India will import 10 to 12 million metric tons. India is morphing from a market that approaches policy decisions from a supply deficit point of view to one that is focused on demand, and that bodes well for Canadian farmers. The executive's advice to Canadian producers is to keep growing pulses. India currently has a 30% tariff on peas and 10% on lentils from all origins. Soybean and corn futures at the Chicago Board of Trade remain near multi-year highs in late September, although the nearby strength may be limited without additional outside support as seasonal harvest pressure starts to weigh on values. a meeting between U.S. President Donald Trump and Chinese President Xi Jinping in the United States this week was being followed closely by traders. However, if the meetings fail to include confirmation of additional Chinese buying of U.S. agricultural commodities, an analyst has the feeling that as the U.S. approaches harvest, they'll give a lot of the price gains back. Seasonal price trends would normally see soybeans and corn futures under pressure at this time of year, and the analyst expects values will soon drift lower unless the market gets another headline. Global biofuel production could increase 68% by 2030. That estimate comes from a report from Chatham House, a British think tank that's worried about the deforestation and habitat loss from converting more crops to biofuels. The report says biofuel blending mandates in Brazil, China, the United States, and Indonesia may push biofuel production from 105 million metric tons in oil equivalents to 176 million tons in 2030. That sort of rapid increase will put pressure on land and agricultural inputs such as fertilizer. The report says competition for land could also lead to a reduction in food crop outputs and increased insecurity of food supplies. Canadian data shows that a large share of crop production is already being used to manufacture biofuel. More than 30% of Canada's canola crop is converted into renewable diesel and other biofuels. And that's today's AgriView. I'm Doug Falconer.
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8: 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I'm here with Phil Spivak from Precision Weather, and Phil, it looks like the order of the day when it comes to the weather is sunny and windy.
13: Yeah, that sums it up, and you know, it's a pretty active forecast in terms of there are a lot of things happening, moving parts, windy conditions, the dry air, the cool down, but in all of that, there's just no precipitation. That's the one thing missing. Fine, we'll enjoy the dry weather. if we have to, right? Sunshine through the afternoon today. We're all the way in through the mid-20s coming out of the morning already. We'll be around 27 for the high, but the winds, double that, about 55 on the gusts. Sustained winds well over 25, too. Partly cloudy sky tonight. We'll fall back to around 14, and then tomorrow, mainly sunny sky. Look for the high to be cooler. It's still above average. It's still a nice day. It's just not as warm as today. But 20s don't tend to last in the fall. It is fall, the first full weekend of fall here coming up. Temperature 19 during the day and down to 6 Saturday night. Not just the days that are cooler, the nights especially so because of the dryness of the air. That's where that comes in. The wind still up during the day, still gusts. Night tomorrow, 45 kilometers per hour, and then backs off a little bit. Not calming down entirely. If it does, we could go lower. We could be down to 4 degrees for Saturday night. But I think we stop around 6 with just a little bit of a movement in the air. Clear sky, though, and mainly sunny on Sunday with a high of 17. Dew points crash down through the low single numbers for most of the weekend, Saturday night, Sunday, and early next week, too. So the air is pretty dry. That should keep us from going full humidity overnight, to minimizing the fog, minimizing the dew, but keeping things pretty dry through the day, especially as we get back up to 17 Sunday and 19 Monday. Those days are mostly sunny, and the wind backs off, too. A little bit of a breeze still for Sunday, but less so on Monday. Tuesday, partly sunny sky. We'll stay in the upper teens with temperatures likely to stay mid-teens or so through the week as a whole.
8: Thank you very much, Phil. The normal highs for this time of year in Regina, 16 degrees. The lows at plus 1. There's just a little over 12 hours of sunlight today as the sun rose in Regina at 6:49 this morning, and the sun will set at 6:50 tonight. Across the province this hour, Assiniboia 26, Broadview, Mooseman, and Weyburn 24, Estevan is at 23, Saskatoon 27, Swift Current, Yorkton, and Melville at 25. The provincial hot spot this hour is in Leader at 29 degrees, and the cold spot in Stony Rapids at 8 degrees. Right now in Moose Jaw, it's mainly sunny with a south wind between 44 and 55 kilometers an hour. Temperature is at 26 degrees. In Regina, also mainly sunny with a south-southeast wind at 41 kilometers an hour. Humidity is at 36%, temperature at 26 degrees or 79 Fahrenheit, and the barometric air pressure is at 101.4 and falling. So overall, some pretty good conditions for the continuation of harvest. After the break, we'll highlight an event that's going on today and tomorrow at the Western College of Veterinary Medicine.
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3: Anyone that's interested in becoming a veterinarian in the future, if you're a pre-vet student, we have what's called a pre-vet night, so you can sign up for that, and we basically have a little talk, and you get to tour the Veterinary Medical Center as well. So it's a great opportunity if anyone's interested in veterinary medicine and becoming a veterinarian as a student, they are welcome to attend as well.
8: A new booth this year will also provide information on becoming a veterinary technologist.
3: So Sask Polytech and the SAVT will be there, and it's a great opportunity for people that may not even want to be interested in being veterinarians, but being a part of what makes an amazing veterinary hospital, which is the team aspect. If you want to become a veterinary technologist or an assistant, anything like that, that's a great booth to go to and learn more about.
8: VetaVision hours are 9 a.m. to 7 p.m. today and tomorrow. After the break, we'll finally hear from the eighth and final winner of the 620 CKRM Country Cookout for the harvest season.
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8: 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The fall edition of the 620 CKRM Country Cookout wrapped up yesterday in the rolling hills of the Mossbank area. Wayne and Maureen Hansen were the eighth and final winners for the season. They currently farm 1,000 acres, but Wayne noted they used to farm up to 5,000 acres at their peak. We've heard this season of the different challenges farmers faced so far, but in Wayne's case, it was the best season he's ever had.
27: Now, to talk a little bit about harvest, I understand that you've finished already?
28: I finished there actually just about 3 weeks ago, and we seed early in this area, and our rains actually this year, we were never really lacking, so this is one of, and actually I've farmed for 44 years. My dad's farmed for 54. He's not around anymore, but in my memory, this was our best crop we've ever grown. Got number one durum, so you can't get any better.
27: So you got durum. What else did you harvest this year?
28: Just durum. I'm pretty small farmer, and I've got gray hair, so I don't like stress.
27: whatever floats your boat.
28: Yeah.
27: But it works, and it's working for you. So number one, Durham, obviously you've had a lot of really good weather conditions this season.
28: You thought it would be challenging more than it was. I thought, you know, with all the rain and stuff like that, but it's surprisingly how if a crop wants to grow, how it will grow. And at harvest time, it was there. We sat thinking, okay, when's combine? Normally we're started by the 15th of August. It was, I think, the 25th, and we went in. 5 days later, we're done. It was all beautiful August weather, not like September, October. And I feel bad for the guys that are still combining, because I used to have that experience. And I was telling the guys here, I've combined May, July, August, September, October, November, December.
27: December?
28: Yes, and that's not fun. You go out there, you make one pass, you get out, take a broom, hit the sieves, because they're full of snow, and you don't get nothing done.
27: That's the first time in my life I've ever heard of anybody combining in December.
28: Yeah, it was the 15th of December Dad and I finished. Well, we didn't finish. We left the chickpeas, and then we combined them in May.
27: Okay.
28: And it was just that. Dad said, what are you going to do with these? And I says, we're leaving them till spring. They're not worth nothing anyways. And and he said, good. He says, this is being out here.
27: Fair enough.
28: Yeah.
27: So going back to present day here, did you have much help with harvest?
28: My brother, now he retired and from Sasbauer, and so he comes and drives truck for me, and so the two of us, and then he enjoys coming back. And he grew up on the farm, but he was away for a lot of years, but there, and then we get along good, and yeah, and harvest just went great without a hitch or whatever. And so, no, it was very good.
0: As for the Canada-U.S. trade dispute, Hansen had this to say.
28: I'm glad I'm in the age I am, so I don't have to worry about finances as much as some of the young people do and whatever. But I guess farming has never been easy. There's always been a conflict. Remember of 9/11, I was combining lentils. Lentils were worth something. An hour later, they were worthless. And sort of the same thing is still happening, I guess, with the world. It's always never, no year is the same.
27: So with tariffs that have been going back and forth between the two countries, does it affect your farm in any way?
28: It does every time I go to the implement dealer to get something. Or I'm assuming that's why prices are getting so high. And it looks like our commodities aren't going up, where a few years ago prices went up on the expenses, but then the lower end are on the crop went up too, where now we're hitting them both. Crops going down because of tariffs and our cost of production. So it's definitely, a person has to have a good pencil to really make a living here. Now you gotta love your farming, though. That makes a farmer, is that somebody will work for nothing.
27: Absolutely. You got to love it. You got to be all in.
28: Yeah, that's right.
27: All right. So now that you're all done here, you got any plans for the rest of the season?
28: I got a couple more days of field work. I'm harrowing or whatever. And then I got I think I got likely as good a price as I can on my derm, on most of it. So I sold half of it. So that's next month's job, is to deliver the grain. And then I'm going to say goodbye to Saskatchewan and try to holiday out of the snow. Life is tough.
0: That's Wayne Hansen, a grain farmer from the Moss Bank area, and our final winner of the 620 CKRM Country Cookout for this year. Up next is the market update.
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0: 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The grain prices from Bungie were down in early trading today. Feed barley was down $4.28 to $2.23.24 a metric ton. Canola was down $6.10 to $7.49.53. And one red spring wheat was down $5.27 to $3.03.65. And the rest remain unchanged. Amber Durham, $2.76.15. Kabuli chickpeas, $5.73.20. Flax, $6.10.54. Red lentils, $5.73.50. Oats, $1.88.55. Large yellow peas, $3.08.36. And feed wheat at $2.15.51. Now here are the prices per bushel. Amber Durham, $7.51. Feed barley, $4.86. Canola at exactly $17 a bushel. Flax, $15.50. Oats, $2.90. Large yellow peas, $8.39. Feed wheat, $5.86. One red spring wheat, $8.26. Kabuli chickpeas, $0.26 per pound. And red lentils, $0.25 per pound. On the Minneapolis Grain Exchange, the December hard red spring wheat contract is down 3 cents to $7.17¼ a bushel. Next is the livestock report.
5: So, how big is yours?
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5: That's about average. How'd you like 6 inches?
6: 6 inches?
21: 6 inches? That would be a big improvement.
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29: Howdy folks, here is your HLS Yorkton Market Report for the week ending September 24th. We had a nice run this week with 1,435 head in the pre-sort and 262 cows and bulls. Here are some prices. On the steer calves, 338-pound littles, 910, 426-pound 10, 796, 492-pound 10, 709, 562-pound 10, 656, 638-pound exotics at 578, and the 706-pound exotics tops out at 554. On the yearling steers, 802 pounds at 520, 977 pounds at 456.5, and 1,061 pounds at 414.5. On the heifer calves, 346-pound littles, 740, 492-pound blacks, 599, 573-pound tans, 548, and 619-pound exotics at 515. On the yearling heifers, 747 pounders at 480, 834 pounds at 479, 960 pounds at 408, and 1,049 pounds at 382. Cows and bulls, D1, D2 cows, 205 to 236, D3 cows, $1.65 to $1.95. Thin Shelly cows from 80 cents to $1.60, and the cows average 207. Big hard bulls, 230 to 288. Medium rung out type bulls, $1.85 to $2.20, and the bulls average 262. We're having pre-starts every week here in Yorkton, folks, so please make sure you pre-book your calves. 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It makes it much more convenient for our office staff if it's done this way. If you're thinking of shipping cattle, trust that Heartland Yorkton is the place to do it. 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
0: 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Coming up, the Resource Report.
3: This is Roy Rutledge at the Weyburn Livestock Exchange. 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There will be another special pre-sorted sale on October the 5th. There's still room in that sale too right now, but it could fill up. Book them now, 842-4574. Then October 19th and 26th, pre-sorted sales are book solid already, as are November 2nd and November 9th. Most people have learned to book early for these sales. Early means calling during July and August. It happens every year. It's not something new. We have to be able to handle the cattle efficiently, not overcrowd. We have to look after the cattle properly. We pan them into feed and water pens immediately after weighing and grading them. We keep the weight together and the health together. It all results in more money for the producer. Waiver Livestock, 842-4574.
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0: It's the SaskAg Today Resource Reports on 620 CKRM. Here's Ryan Young.
1: The finance department has released its monthly fiscal monitor report, which shows a federal deficit of $5.1 billion for the April to July period of its 2026-27 fiscal year. The department says the result compared with a deficit of $7.8 billion for the same four-month period a year ago. Revenue for the period was $175.5 billion, up from $163.4 billion a year ago. The results were boosted by increases in personal income tax revenue, other revenues, and GST revenue. On the markets, the TSX is up 29 points at 35,735. The Dow is up 401 points to 51,751. Oil is down $2.24 to $92.37 per barrel, and the loonie is at 70.65 cents U.S. And that's the resource report. If you missed any segment of the show, tune in to the SaskAg Today podcast and be sure to sign up to the SaskAg Today newsletter. And that's SaskAg Today for this Friday. I'm Ryan Young. Have a nice day, nice weekend, and we'll try this again on Monday.
0: Regina, pass, hockey.
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7: Good afternoon. It's 1 p.m., sunny and 24 degrees in Regina. From the SAS Today newsroom, I'm Will Manzik with 620 CKRM News. A Regina member of parliament is raising concerns about a federal proposal that could move some of Canada's largest airports to a for-profit operating model. Regina Wascana MP Michael Cram says he wants more details on how the plan could affect airfares and other travel costs. The proposal would apply to airports in Toronto, Montreal, Calgary, and Vancouver, while the federal government keeps ownership of the land and assets. Cram says any new cost at those major hubs could eventually be passed on to Saskatchewan travelers. The Agricultural Producers Association of Saskatchewan is encouraging farmers to consider agri-stability before the October 1st enrollment deadline. This comes as fuel costs continue to climb during harvest. APAS says bulk dyed diesel prices are nearly double what they were a year ago, adding about $20 per acre in production costs.

0: for a 3,600-acre grain farm. That works out to roughly $72,000 in added expenses. A past president, Bill Probilski, says this year's higher costs, weather challenges, and trade uncertainty have created significant financial risks. A former RCMP intelligence official convicted of breaching Canada's secrets law has been granted day parole to help him prepare for his full return to society, including possible employment as an electrical worker. Canadian Press reporter Don Mitchell has more.
1: Records show the Parole Board of Canada approved the conditional release for Cameron J. Ordis, who led a Mounty group that assembled secret information on cyber criminals, terror cells, and transnational criminal networks.
0: Ordis was found guilty in November of 2023 of violating the Security of Information Act. He was sentenced to 14 years in prison in early 2024, but he had only 7 years and 155 days left to serve due to time already spent in custody. The Northern Tornadoes Project has confirmed 2 more tornadoes in southeast Saskatchewan and updated the rating of another one. An EF0 default tornado was recorded near Wawota on August 30th. Another EF0 default tornado was reported near Vandura. The tornado near Mayfield has also been rated EF0 default. The project says satellite images showed crop damage in all 3 areas, but no other damage was found. And Regina is expanding its sidewalk snow clearing this winter. Mayor Chad Bushinsky is also seeking more federal support for the city's land bank. Council voted 9-1 in favor of adding 8 major corridors to regular winter maintenance. This is expected to cost the city more than $288,000 a year. That's 620 CKRM News. 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Now from the Harvard Media Sports Gauge, here's 620 CKRM Sports. In the CFL tonight, it's Saskatchewan Rough Riders game day. The Green and White head to BC to take on the Lions at 8:30. You can hear that game right here on 620 CKRM. The pregame show kicks off at 5:30, and play-by-play with Dave Thomas and Luke Mullender gets underway at 8:30. Also in the CFL tonight, the Toronto Argonauts are in Winnipeg, taking on the Blue Bombers at 6. In the NHL tonight, 4 more preseason games hit the ice. One of them will feature a Canadian team as the Winnipeg Jets are in Colorado taking on the Avalanche at 6:30. And in the major leagues tonight, the Toronto Blue Jays open their final series of the season at 5:07 tonight. The Jays are welcoming the Cincinnati Reds to town. And that's your sports. Get the latest on your team delivered right to your phone with the Sports Cage Insider Report. 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
3: The 620 CKRM Precision Weather forecast for today: sunshine with wind gusts up to 55 kilometers an hour from the south-southeast and a high of 27 degrees. Tonight is partly cloudy and staying windy from the south-southeast, gusting up to 45 kilometers an hour and a low of 14. The windy trend continues tomorrow, sunny sky, gusts up to 45 kilometers an hour from the west-southwest and a high of 19. Then mostly sunny on Sunday with a high of 17. Winds are calm by that point, around 15 to 25 kilometers an hour from the west northwest. Monday is mostly sunny and 19, and Tuesday partly sunny, also 19. Across the province this hour, in Assiniboia, 26 degrees, Broadview, Mooseman, and Weyburn, 24, 23 in Estevan, 27 in Saskatoon, Swift Current, Yorkton, and Melville at 25. Right now in Moose Jaw, mainly sunny with a south wind at 44 to 55 kilometers an hour. Temperature is at 26 degrees. In Regina, mainly sunny with a south-southeast wind at 41 kilometers an hour. The temperature is also at 26 degrees. For more local news that matters to you, subscribe to the daily newsletter at sasktoday.com.
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0: Now, the woman responsible for making the 9 to 5 sound a whole lot better, Dolly Parton, on 620 CKRM, the voice of Saskatchewan.
1: Yeah, that song happens to be my favorite song, I think, that I've ever written because it's so personal. It's not just a song. It's really about a philosophy and about how mountain people, poor people that don't realize they're poor because you don't measure your wealth with money, just with all the fine stuff you have, like love and kindness and understanding. And our mother was one of those kind of people that, even though we didn't have anything, she made us feel like we were important and that we were special. And she'd always tell stories from the Bible. She'd always find something to tell that would make it seem like, you know, other people have lived through this, and this is what you're supposed to do, and this is not the worst thing that ever happened. So when she made that little ragged coat, which I desperately needed, and all the kids laughed at me in school, I was mad at her because she told me this big story, and I thought I looked like Joseph. So I went to school, and everybody laughed, and I just, you know, it just crushed me, and I didn't realize how deep that hurt was. But anyhow, I went home, and I said, "You said this was beautiful, and they said we was poor." And that's when she, you know, she said, "Look, you know, we're not poor. Look up the road there at so-and-so and so-and-so. They're poor as far as material things, but you got food to eat. You had something to wear, this and that." And so that's basically how the song came about many years later after I realized that that was a deep-seated pain and memory.

0: 620 CKRM, the voice of Saskatchewan. What a great song coming from a great lady. And today is Dolly Parton Day, a global celebration observed on today's date, 925. Is a clever, affectionate tribute to the icon's signature 1980 anthem, 9 to 5. And the day is going to carry deep significance as it marks exactly 1 month since the legendary singer, actress, philanthropist passed away at the age of 80 back on August 25th of 2026 after a brief battle with cancer. And it's just a direct wordplay on her chart-topping song and movie, 9 to 5. We miss Dolly and we love Dolly. And today is Dolly Day with 620 CKRM. And it's sort of ironic. It was also on this date, the year was 1987, that Dolly's variety show debuted. The primetime variety show premiered on ABC and it featured The Coat of Many Colors. That was the grand opening performance. And that's a good way to kick off the show.
1: It's 1 o'clock, and you know what that means. Time for Number Ones at One, the show where we play the country's greatest hits that rock the charts. It's the Number Ones at One with Colin Lundquist on 620 CKRM.
0: Yeah, and a good afternoon, and thank you so much for joining us. A Friday edition of Number Ones in One. So we're going to go back in time and look at some of the great moments in country music history. We'll look at today's date in history. We'll also touch on Saturday and Sunday. There's so much to get to. In fact, Royce Kendall. Remember the Kendalls? Royce and Jeannie. Royce was born on today's date, 1935. He was born in St. Louis, Missouri, and he would form the hit-making duo, the Kendalls. And they had some really big number one hits. But here's Jeannie and Royce talking about their early beginnings and their start.
2: Well, it wasn't actually a conscious thing. We're going to form a singing team at all. Really, it was, hey, we're sitting here. He's got a guitar and, you know, it's just at home singing for our own enjoyment. It really was. We never really purposely thought about it at all. Until we decided, hey, maybe we want to cut a record, you know. And then it wasn't really that much of, this is definitely going to be our careers, because we didn't really realize whether it was going to, something good was going to happen, or that good was going to happen.
3: Well, and our best friend that lives right across the street from us, well, they're over at our house all the time, so they like to sing and mess around that way too. So we'd sit around and get singing. So finally they said, well, you can sing as good as anybody else around, and you know, in the business, why don't you go cut a record? So that's why we really got into it, I think. Yeah, we believed them and went.
2: Yeah, we did.
3: Well, we cut some couple of things. I don't know what the first ones were.
2: And then leaving on a jet plane.
3: Well, you know, the reason why we went ahead and cut another one, though, and ended up with a jet plane was the first one we put out, boy, it sounded horrible. You know, it sounded like it was pressed on asphalt.
2: Quality was...
3: it was a little bad, you know. So we in one place, or a couple places, one place in Georgia, it was number one, like, for 6 weeks or something. And
2: Canada.
3: And up in Canada, mm-hmm. New Brunswick, Canada, and up in there. So we said, well, maybe we got something there, you know. So we...
2: It was
3: kept
2: enough,
3: us hanging in there a little
2: enough
3: bit.
2: To kind of, you know, get us going.
3: It hooked us, I guess.
2: Yeah.

0: 620 CKRM, country's greatest hits, and in my opinion, one of the greatest hits ever. Couple of milestones for Marty Robbins this weekend. It was on today's date, 1965. He entered the charts with his cowboy song, the song Supremacy, as the latest Western ballad cracked the Billboard Top 10, 1965. And tomorrow would have been Marty's birthday, 1925. The very versatile Country Music Hall of Fame legend behind the iconic songs such as El Paso, born in Glendale, Arizona. I'm a big Marty Robbins fan, and Marty Robbins always had a dream and always had a premonition of what he was going to do.
1: I always wanted to be, I prayed to be a singing cowboy. It's what I wanted to be.
0: And there he is. That's exactly what he turned out to be. I'm a big fan of this artist. I'm a big fan of them all. I just love my country music. I love the leaving, grieving, hurting. And I got to play you a song here from the one and only Vern Gosden, nicknamed The Voice because he had the voice. And just a great songwriter and performer. And Vern Gosden was out at the Big Valley Jamboree. I think that was 87. He made his only appearance out there, and then we lost Vern Gosden, but boy, oh boy, what a voice, and what great music that Vern Gosden provided to us, and just a huge fan of everything that he's ever released. Want to play this one. It was a huge hit for Vern Gosden. It was off his album, Chiseled in Stone, that was released on this date in country music history. And Vern released this song of the same title, and a song that probably one of the darkest, saddest songs around. And Vern Gosden says for him, it was always about the music.
2: For years, well, all my life, I mean, it was music for me 24 hours a day, regardless what I was doing, and I did do a lot of the things, but now I'm learning to kind of lay it aside. Not for long. I can't get rid of it for long, but like for a day or two, I can at least go somewhere and do something without getting involved in the music business. But I always got a guitar with me, though, just in case.

0: Text CKRM 306-936-6262. 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
1: When they made that record, they turned it down the first year, and he submitted it the second year, and they was fine. They thought it was great, but they forgot they had heard it before. Smash it.

0: There you go. That song started a historic 21-week run at the top of the Billboard Country Singles chart. I'm moving on. And that was the year 1950, and the lady that just talked about the song before Hank got in there was his wife, Minnie Snow, and Hank Snow with I'm Moving On. I'm Colin Lovequist. Thank you so much for joining us, and this is Number Ones at One. Always appreciate you dropping into the Lovequist Lounge. 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We got plenty more on the way with Number Ones at One. Still to come, I've got some classic David Frizzell. 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
13: CKRM, Saskatchewan weather.
0: 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We've got a temperature of 27 today for a high. Southeast wind gusting to 55 at times. We'll drop to a low of 14 tonight, partly cloudy. South-southeast wind gusting to 45. 19 for Saturday. Saturday night down to 6. 17 on Sunday. Monday, 19 along with Tuesday. In the roundup, Big Muddy Badland Region, 27. Swift Current, 27. 29s, Kindersley, Rosetown, Saskatoon, 28 in Watrous. Wynyard, Wadena, Yorkton, Melville, 26. 24, Broadview, Mooseman, Indian Head, 26. 23, Estevan and Carlisle, 25 in Weyburn. In Moose Jaw, 28. South wind, gusty to 53. And in the Queen City, it's 27. We have a south-southeast wind at 47. Yeah, let's get back to the music. Number one's at one. I'm calling Lovequist. Well, David Frizzell will be celebrating a birthday tomorrow. Born 1941, a very traditional country singer. The younger brother of Lefty Frizzell, who David scored the 80s smash hit. I'm going to hire a wino to decorate our home. We're going to get to that song, but before we do, here's David talking to us about his start in the industry.
14: I started back with the great Lefty Frizzell, my older brother, and he gave me a guitar and said, here's a key of D, you know. I was real young then. I was about 11 or 12 when he did that. But I actually went on his show. I started being a part of his show when I was about 16. I had started playing with him during the summer times at school and stuff, you know. The school would let out, I'd start working with him in the summers when I was about 14, 15. And then when I was 16, I joined his show for the next 4 years. And so I was with him quite a while. He's the one that got me started and got me wanting to play and sing and write songs. And then later on, back in the, you know, I met Johnny Cash and people like that from those early shows with Lefty. And so Johnny Cash ended up being one of my big heroes as well. And, of course, and then a fellow named Ray Charles is the way he'd sing. I loved all those country songs he did at one time. And so he became a big influence to my style of playing and singing.
15: I came crawling home last night like many nights before. Finally made it to my feet as she opened up.

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1: I didn't actually start playing it, but when I was about four, I walked out onto the stage when my mom was performing and said, I want to speak on that to the microphone. And she didn't have much choice. She had to let me talk. And I studied classical music from I was about five until I got a recording contract, which is about 4 years ago. And then I sort of didn't see the reason to finish it. I almost got a degree in piano, but I can't play anything now. And basically, I'm pretty used to living this lifestyle after being a kid. And all the kids at school used to think that I had weird parents. But when I grew up and had children and tried to be normal, I found out that

0: Carlene Carter and Every Little Thing on number one, set one. And Carlene Carter comes from a pretty good pedigree. She backs that last name, member of the Carter Girls, and her mother is June Carter Cash, and her father is Carl Smith. Carlene Carter was pretty big back in the 90s. She's celebrating a birthday tomorrow, born 1955, and just an edgy rockabilly country star who was born in Nashville.
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6: 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It's number ones at one on 620 CKRM.
0: And thanks for dropping by the Lovequist Lounge. It is a Friday edition of number ones at one. Got a great song here from the one and only Martina McBride. And this was a big hit for Martina McBride. She's had a few over her lifetime, but this is definitely in the top three. And just a great time for country music fans. And this song eventually went to number one. She dropped Wild Angels back on this date, 1995.

it goes. We get set for the hockey season. The Pats playing their home opener this coming Sunday, and that's the good old hockey game, Stompin' Tom Connors. NHL is firing up, SJHL, WHL. We are into a heavy time of the year when it comes to sports. This is number 1Z1. I'm Colin Love. Of course, I want to remind you that the Hospitals of Regina Home Lottery is wrapping up. 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
1: The United Steelworkers Local 5890 acknowledges the National Day for Truth and Reconciliation in Canada. 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The United Steelworkers Local 5890 encourages everyone to wear an orange shirt on September 30th as a way to honor and show respect for all those impacted by this injustice.
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10: Good afternoon. It's 2 p.m. sunny and 25 degrees in Regina. From the SAS Today newsroom, I'm Will Manzik with 620 CKRM News. APAS is urging Saskatchewan producers to take another look at agri-stability ahead of the October 1st deadline. The farm group says diesel prices have nearly doubled compared to last year, adding about $20 per acre in costs during harvest. Agri-stability can help when farm margins decline because of higher expenses on lower revenues. APAS notes producers can now assess many of the season's challenges, including delayed seeding, wet harvest conditions, quality concerns, and ongoing risks. Questions are being raised about a federal plan to open Canada's largest airports to private investment and for-profit operations. Regina-Wascana MP Michael Cram says he is concerned travelers could face higher costs if investors expect returns on their investments. While Regina's airport is not included in the current proposal, Cram says he would be worried if the model expanded to smaller airports. He adds local decision-making is important and notes many Regina passengers travel through major hubs.

0: that could be affected by the changes. The Liberal government has taken another step forward in negotiations on a possible purchase of a fleet of Global Eye aircraft for the Royal Canadian Air Force. Canadian Press reporter Don Mitchell has more.
1: The federal government says it has agreed to a non-binding term sheet with Swedish defense company Saab that will support more negotiations on acquiring a fleet of advanced radar planes.
0: Prime Minister Mark Carney announced at a defense expo this spring that Canada has selected Saab as a preferred supplier for airborne early warning and control planes, though that does not commit Ottawa to purchasing the platform. Regina City Council has approved more sidewalk snow clearing for the upcoming winter. Mayor Chad Bushinsky is also looking for more federal support for affordable housing through the city's land bank. The expanded winter service covers parts of Albert, Victoria, Dewdney, 11th Avenue, Gordon, Rochdale, Sherwood, and Chuka. It's expected to cost about $288,180 each year. Police agencies from across Saskatchewan issued 281 traffic infractions during a two-day enforcement blitz in Regina this week. The annual STEP blitz ran Tuesday and Wednesday, focusing on speeding, distracted driving, seatbelts, impaired driving, and vehicle safety. Officers also conducted 47 commercial vehicle inspections, finding 98 vehicle defects and taking 19 vehicles out of service. Police conducted 205 mandatory alcohol screening tests, but no impaired drivers were identified. Officers also issued 193 warnings during the two-day operation. That's 620 CKRM News. Read more stories from around your community and around the province at sastoday.ca and 620ckrm.com. 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
4: Time now for the closing grain prices on 620 CKRM. Looking at the closing cash prices from Bungie, they're up this afternoon. Canola's back up to where it started this morning at $755.63 a metric ton, up $6.10. And One Red Spring Wheat is up as well, $1.87 to close at $305.52. And the rest remain unchanged. Amber Durham, $276.15. 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And Feed Wheat at $215.51. And that's been your closing grain prices. A reminder that you can join me for Sask Ag today, right after the new news each weekday here on 620 CKRM.
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0: Now from the Harvard Media Sports Gauge, here's 620 CKRM Sports. In the CFL tonight, it's Saskatchewan Rough Riders game day. The Green and White head to BC to take on the Lions at 8:30. You can hear that game right here on 620 CKRM. The pregame show kicks off at 5:30, and play-by-play with Dave Thomas and Luke Mullender gets underway at 8:30. Also in the CFL tonight, the Toronto Argonauts are in Winnipeg, taking on the Blue Bombers at 6:00. In the NHL tonight, four more preseason games hit the ice. One of them will feature a Canadian team as the Winnipeg Jets are in Colorado taking on the Avalanche at 6:30. And in the major leagues tonight, the Toronto Blue Jays open their final series of the season at 5:07 tonight. The Jays are welcoming the Cincinnati Reds to town. And that's your sports. 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

CKRM. It's Dolly Day today as we pay tribute to Dolly. We lost Dolly exactly 1 month ago today. We are, 3 months away from the first, Christmas? I

620 CKRM, country's greatest hits. I'm calling Lovequist. Called three different florists yesterday. Not one of them knew anything about carpet or tile. And I'm the idiot.

0: to me.
1: 620 CKRM, Shania Twain, that don't impress me much. I'm calling Lovequist. Had a great night last night. Our final 620 CKRM Harvest Country Cookout took place. We were with the Hansons of the Mossbank Ardell region and just had a great meal from Nikki's Cafe and Catering, Original 16, Last Mound Distillery. A lot of our valued and great sponsors came out to join us. We dropped off a lot of prizing. Kelton Chiz replaced Chris Henderson, feeling a little down under the weather. There's a few people, I've ran into a few people not doing good these days. Hopefully it's nothing too serious. But yeah, just overall, everything met our expectations. In fact, it exceeded our expectations. And I got a chance to tour the area prior to the cookout, made some stops into some ghost towns that are no longer there. But, you know, the foundation, the groundwork is still there. Checked out a couple of the local cemeteries. Went to Ardell and reminisced about what was with the Ardell Hotel when Marlo and Angie Krause used to run the operation. That was fantastic chicken wings back in the day. And it was sort of a biker hangout as well. The bikers were always there hanging out. And it was just, it had a lot of, it had a lot of history to it and a lot of character to it. But one of the big topics yesterday, talking with the crew out there at our cookout, was the overhead for farming, the fuel prices. Fuel prices is on the mind of everybody, and we're not quite as bad as the U.S. of A. as of yet, but the regular gas prices are holding steady right now at $1.76.9 a liter. Remember about a year ago, it was like $1.20-something, and even a year before that, it was like 75, 80 cents. It was crazy. Premium gas is holding steady at 203.9 per liter, and diesel $2.47.9, holding steady per liter. And that price, that's according to the latest energy market predictions for the Canadians for affordable energy. And the fuel prices are expected to remain flat across the board heading into the weekend, but we are going to see prices in all likelihood continue to rise, and just everything is costing so much, but fuel is on the mind of a lot of people. And I know we're supposed to stop at stop signs, but with the gas prices the way they are, I can't afford to lose momentum.
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2: Quarterback Drew Brown will lead the Winnipeg Blue Bombers tonight when they host the playoff-bound Toronto Argonauts in CFL action. The late game, the BC Lions will host the Saskatchewan Roughriders. The 8-5 Riders sit just one game ahead of BC and Winnipeg for second place in the West Division, with five games remaining in the season. The Toronto Blue Jays are back in action tonight, albeit with nothing at stake as they host the Cincinnati Reds in their final series of the season. Toronto was eliminated from the playoff contention on Wednesday after the first of two losses in a doubleheader against Baltimore. Jose Soriano will start for the Blue Jays, while the Reds will counter with Nick Lodolo. And four games in the NHL preseason action tonight, including the Winnipeg Jets in Denver against the Colorado Avalanche.
3: A monumental shift in Indigenous governance took shape during the autumn of 1982. I'm Will Mantic, and this is 100 Years of CKRM. In April of 1982, the Chiefs of Saskatchewan signed a historic political convention to form Canada's very first Indian Legislative Assembly. Through a special resolution, they agreed to keep their existing executive structure firmly in place until late September. This critical September transition period allowed individual bands to thoroughly study the agreement and draft unique localized constitutions. The careful structural revolutionized the approach to governance, creating the modern, powerful Federation of Saskatchewan Indian Nations. This September deadline ensured that Indigenous leaders stood unified, permanently securing their deeply inherent rights and autonomous administrative power on the Canadian prairies. Read more at sasstoday.ca and 620ckrm.com. With 100 Years of CKRM, I'm Will Manzik.
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1: CKRM, Saskatchewan weather. And looking at your precision weather for the Queen City and the surrounding areas, we are looking at some sunshine and some wind over the next several days. We are expecting the wind gusts up to 55 this afternoon with a high of 27, a low of 14 tonight. That wind will die down somewhat, but still stick around for Saturday as well. High of 19 and windy, up to 45 kilometers an hour out of the west-southwest. Saturday night down to 6, 17 on Sunday, Monday 19, 19 on Tuesday. In the roundup, Big Muddy Badland region and the surrounding areas in at 27 along with Swift Current, Kindersley and Rosetown, Saskatoon in at 29, Watrous is in at 28, Wynyard, Wadena, Yorkton, Melville this hour sitting at 26. We got a 25 in Broadview, Mooseman, Indian Head, Estevan, Carlisle 23, 25 in Weyburn, Moose Jaw 27, south-southeast wind 52 in Regina 27, south-southeast wind gusting to 53.

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2: 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This is your old pal Jason Blaine wishing you a happy 100th birthday. Boy, 100 years is a long time. And what's even crazier is to think you guys have been playing my music for almost a quarter of that.
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0: 620 CKRM, country's greatest hits, and Rocket Country Girl with Jason Blaine. That's from his LP, Everything I Love. I'm calling Lovequist. Well, it's Dolly Day today as we celebrate the life of Dolly Parton. Passed away exactly 1 month ago from this date. The year was 1980. Philanthropist, actress, great singer, and did a lot for so many people. It is 2:40 on the way. We've got the Cage shortly after 3 o'clock. Big football game this weekend, and we're going to dissect everything. We've got the Croft Electric pregame show coming up, and we'll talk a lot of sports. There's a lot going on. Hockey's getting underway this weekend. The Pats are playing their home game of the year. We've got a lot of different festivities and highlights in conjunction with that, so stay with us for all the details. Jess Moskaluk, who was on the show yesterday on this Cage, she's going to be performing for the Pats home opener, so just a lot going on. So we'll take care of all your sports wants and needs on the Sports Cage shortly after 3 o'clock. We've got Smart Investing Solution Market Watch on the way.
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0: 620 CKRM, country's greatest hits. There's Travis Tritt, and I'm a member of a country club. I'm glad you got your membership to the Love Quiz Lounge. Buy three, get one free this afternoon as we head into a busy weekend. Lots going on. Rams taking on the Huskies. That should be a big game on Saturday. We got the WHL. Pats taking on the Broncos. The Riders taking on the Lions. And an event here, you might want to check this one out. I think this would be something different. It's the Mountie Maker Obstacle Race. That's going to happen on Saturday at the RCMP Academy. Depot Division hosts a major community fitness challenge, and it features a 7.5-kilometer obstacle course, 26 physical challenges alongside family sprints, walking tracks, and much more. So if you're looking for something to do, that might be on the agenda. 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Some of the headlines that we're looking at: Ottawa could cut personal income taxes without creating a fiscal mess. Also, Japan is hungry for more Canadian energy. And they say the U.S. is not rushing to strike a deal with Canada, according to Washington's new trade envoy. As far as the markets, TSX currently up this hour, 94.43 points, closing at 35,800.89. The Dow is also up 478.64 points, closing at 51,828.62. Oil is down this afternoon, $1.96, closing at $92.67 U.S. per barrel. The Canadian dollar also down slightly, closing at 70.70 cents U.S. And gold is up this afternoon. It is up just a bit, $23.30, closing at $4,321.80 U.S. per ounce. Have a great weekend. Have a safe weekend. Get out and enjoy and stay in the loop with 620 CKRM.
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1: It's 3 p.m. Good afternoon. Mainly sunny and 27 degrees in Regina. I'm Will Manzik from the SAS Today Newsroom with 620 CKRM News. Saskatchewan farmers facing higher production costs are being encouraged to enroll in AgriStability before the extended October 1st deadline. APAS estimates increased diesel prices alone are adding about $72,000 in expenses for a typical 3,600-acre grain farm. The organization says fuel costs are fully covered under AgriStability, which is designed to support producers when profits are reduced by rising expenses or falling revenues. APAS also notes the program paid about $402 million to Saskatchewan producers in 2025. The future of airport operations in Canada has drawn concern from Regina-Wascana MP Michael Cram following a federal proposal involving private investment. The plan would see Toronto, Montreal, Calgary, and Vancouver airports shift from non-profit operations to a for-profit model, while Ottawa keeps ownership of airport lands and assets. Cram says the government has provided few details about how the changes would affect travelers. Regina Airport Authority CEO James Bogus says it is too early to form an opinion, but he believes the current nonprofit model has worked out well. The Liberal government has taken another step forward in negotiations on a possible purchase of a fleet of Global Eye aircraft for the Royal Canadian Air Forces. Canadian Press reporter Don Mitchell has more details.
2: The federal government says it has agreed to a non-binding term sheet with Swedish defense company Saab that will support more negotiations on acquiring a fleet of advanced radar planes.
1: Prime Minister Mark Carney announced at a defense expo this spring that Canada has selected Saab as a preferred supplier for airborne early warning and control planes, though that does not commit Ottawa to purchasing the platform. Over at City Hall, more Regina sidewalks will be cleared by city crews this winter. The city is also seeking additional federal support for its affordable housing land bank. Council approved the expanded snow program in a 9-1 vote on Wednesday. The work will cover portions of several major corridors and cost about $288,180 annually. And a two-day traffic enforcement blitz in Regina resulted in 281 infractions and 193 warnings. The annual STEP blitz brought together police and traffic enforcement partners from across the province on Tuesday and Wednesday. Officers checked for speeding, distracted driving, seatbelt violations, unsafe vehicles, and impaired driving. There were 205 mandatory alcohol screening tests. No impaired drivers were found. That's 620 CKRM News. Read more stories from around your community and around the province at sastoday.ca and

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2: Weather tonight, partly cloudy and a low down to 14. Going to stay a little bit windy out of the southeast. Gusts up to 45. Tomorrow, mainly sunny and a high of 19. Windy again out of the west southwest, 20 to 35, gust to 45. Tomorrow night, clearing, low down to 6. Sunday, mostly sunny, high of 17. Monday, mostly sunny, high of 19. Tuesday, partly sunny and a high of 19. Right now in downtown Regina, we have a partly cloudy sky. It is 27 degrees.
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2: Okay, here we go. Big voice guy actually just lied there. We're not on YouTube today, which is okay because it's big football night in Vancouver, British Columbia, Riders, Lions. You probably know about that. 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Thank you for making time today. 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We're playing for a $50 Taco Time gift card today. That's good anywhere too. So if you're anywhere in the province, if you are border to border, Taco Time, wherever you are, come at us. What do you think? We already have a couple coming in on the Prairie Land Rentals text line. I'll get to those in a second. And the show on Fridays for the good folks at Affordable Trailer Sales. Just take advantage of this beautiful weather. Like, is it fall? It's so nice out right now. If you need a part, they got a fully stocked part department. If you want to trade it in right now, they'd love the used action, trade and upgrade, and they have new 2027s arriving daily. A family-run business, South Service Road in Regina. All right. Anyone else out there, like, I don't know if you're nervous, just really curious on this game tonight. I think that this is the home playoff game. This is who gets the home playoff game. And I know mathematically things can happen and this can happen and that can happen. The winner of this, though, probably is hosting the West semifinal, which is very key, as we know. What are you thinking tonight? Dawson Hodge kicking field goals again. I'm curious to watch that. Now, I know we got AJ and KSB back in the lineup, and a lot of people are going, okay, well, we're healthy. Are we, though? Let's hope the Riders are healthy. AJ Ouellette is back, and obviously it goes without saying AJ is excited on getting back.
0: I mean, anytime you miss one game, one play, it sucks. So it's good to, you know, get back out here, and hope coach gives me the nod to play this week.
2: So that was earlier in the week. We know he's playing. He's suiting up. Quali Conley is not playing tonight. In the backfield, we got Thomas Bertrand-Houdon behind AJ Ouellette. Albert Awachi back at fullback as well. Back to Mr. Ouellette and AJ. He talks about how they need to be at their best with five games to go.
0: We have a good schedule to you know, wrap up the season, and they're all important games. We got to play our best ball, and of course, best team, you know, playing the best ball at the end of the season, going into playoffs, has the best chance of taking it all.
2: Thumbs up. Yeah, five games. Five games remaining. That's it. That's all. It starts tonight. I got to read this one right out of the gate. Andrew, coming at us. First Taco Time hot take. Andrew says, Malcolm Bell gets three picks tonight against Nathan Rourke. Andrew, I think that's one of the ones that if that happens and you don't even win the $50 gift card, I might take you for lunch at Taco Time myself. Because that is out there. Three picks tonight for young Malcolm Bell, who is starting strong side corner. Man, he's I like him. We've heard him on the show. Confident out there. BC's good football team. They're coming. They're a little bit banged up. So the thing that when you look at things, and I'm not going to get too deep into this. This is more casual fan chatter here. Is they have some pieces missing on the back end. So with KSB back and how Trevor can dissect a defense, but then they got Matthew Betts, and that guy just plays so violent. So Farhan Lalji, our football insider from TSN, who is out on the left coast, is going to be with us in about 5 minutes time, and we will ask Farhan some of those questions. If you have any questions for Farhan too, fire away. 936-6262. There's hockey. There's lots of hockey in the province tonight. The Regina Pats are in Brandon. There's Western League, SJ, AAA. We are going to hear from head coach of the Regina Pats, also in hour one, David Bell. Hour two, Luke Mullender from Vancouver will join us. We'll also go through some clutch performers and more of your Taco Time hot takes. Hour three. So hour three is only a half hour. It's a quick one. It's like just playing nine holes. Julio Caravada, who's been on the show, color commentator for the BC Lions broadcast, will be with us in hour three. And then Lotto Lawrence will be with us because we're going to talk action tonight when it comes to the betting world, CFL, action, NFL. What a boring, bad game last night that was. We'll sprinkle in some Major League Baseball as well. I don't want this to get lost as well. We talked about it yesterday. Tomorrow at Mosaic Stadium, 2 p.m., the Regina Rams and the U of S Huskies. Can West is again going to be just a dogfight. The two rivals, if you can't make it to the game, it's on 620 CKRM with the pregame show starting at 1:45. We had Coach Mark McConkey on the Sports Cage yesterday. They're coming off their first loss last week in UBC. And the Huskies, Man, these two teams, every time they play, it's down to the wire. So that one tomorrow, the Regina Thunder up in Saskatoon, tomorrow night, 7 p.m. If you're listening to us up in Saskatoon or in that area, that's going to be two provincial rivals throwing down. And then there's high school football around the province. There's high school football in Regina tonight. Shout out everybody in Ituna. Starts at 4 o'clock. They're hoping to start things at 4 o'clock. Probably pretty punctual out there in Ituna. Benny Walchuk was on yesterday with the SJHL report. He was kind of going through the menu at the canteen and what they're doing. It's like a pierogi poutine. Is that true? Oh, man. What a time to be alive in Ituna. They have the rider road trip there tonight, and then Watrous rolls in. Watrous is unbeaten. That's six-a-side football. That's entertaining to watch there. And then shout out Broadview, Saskatchewan. Tonight, 7 p.m., Melville, who's 1-0. Melville's got a good football team. They're into Broadview. 7 p.m. under the lights. If you played high school football and playing those night games under the lights in the fall and that smell of the grass. In Saskatoon, we used to run off the city buses. It'd be lights out if you lose on the way home. And then you'd run off and you'd run into Gordie Howe Bowl, which is now Saskatoon Minor Football Field. And I still remember the smell of the bus and the smell of then it was natural turf at Gordie Howe Bowl. So these kids playing football tonight, but under the light, you're going to remember it forever. You're going to go back and be like, oh man, remember that Friday night game that we were hosting Melville? And then you start making stories up, right? I had like 3 touchdowns. I ran for like 250. Went to the dance after. Do they still have dances in high school? Also, 936-6262. Maybe your hot takes to do with the Broadview Melville game tonight. Don't matter. Hot take's a hot take. Most of them are around the Riders, though. Don says, go Riders. Just want to enter for that gift card. Would be a nice top-up to the old aid pension today. Not how it works, Don. Just come up with a hot take. Come 936-6262. Say, what do you think's going to happen in the game? We'll give you a few minutes. Send us back. Oh, Shane and Assiniboia. Hot take. Instead of a 1-yard plunge, I think is what you're saying, he passes to Trevor for a TD. Are you talking about Tommy? Are we talking about Tommy Stevens passing to Trevor Harris again for TDs? That is a hot take. You said that also August 14th, Shane. I'm going up on the text messages here, so I love it. You are riding that until it comes true. Thanks for listening, Shane in Assiniboia. Sammy, I said nice weather, not windy weather. I hope their Saskatchewan Rough Riders have some wind to win there. I think it's going to be who has the ball last. Win by a field goal, maybe a touchdown. While the experts, the sharps, as they're called, have BC minus 3.5, so they think it's going to be a close game. Although the sharps last night had Green Bay minus 5.5 against Atlanta, and Atlanta rolled them. There's a lot of Green Bay fans out there. I know that. Green Bay fans, like, I've never heard booing at Lambeau Field. So the sharps aren't always right. 936-6262, Prairie Land Rentals text line. We are doing taco time hot takes today. Let us know. We're going to go to break. When we come back, we'll be joined by Farhan Lalji, our football insider. It's the Sports Cage, audio only, audio streams, and on the home of the Riders, 620 CKRM.
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2: 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Let's go out on the Western Pizza Guest Hotline for the cooperators. We are joined by Farhan Lalji, our football insider. Well, Farhan, is the winner of this game hosting a playoff game? That's kind of how I feel. Is what do you think there?
12: Oh, for sure. I tend to agree. I mean, if Saskatchewan wins this game, their gap is going to be large. I don't think it's one the Lions could overcome at that point. I'm not sure it's one Winnipeg could overcome either. I think if Saskatchewan wins, you know, it's all but clinched. And I think for the Lions, if they win this game, I mean, their schedule is pretty favorable down the stretch with the number of home games that they have. And, you know, they're playing pretty good football. They've won 6 of their last 7. I thought their last game before the bye was the best game they've played this season. Their win against Montreal at BC Place. So I think at that point, if BC winds up winning, I think it's going to be hard to unseat them for that second spot the rest of the way, because they will then control their own playoff destiny. So, yeah, this is a huge, huge game. Biggest game of the year for these teams by far.
2: What kind of crowd are they expecting tonight?
12: I think it's going to be around 25,000, 25, 26, somewhere in there. My understanding is the lower bowl is close to full, coming into yesterday. I think they had maybe 500 seats available in the lower bowl. So I think they're going to be pretty sold. They're not going to open the upper bowl for this one like they did for the summertime event, with watermelon smash and all of that, right? Mm-hmm. They're not gonna open it like they did for that one. But it'll be a good crowd. I'm sure it'll be pretty engaged like it was for that Montreal game.
2: AJ Ouellette, Kian Schaefer-Baker back for the Riders. It's been the talk here for the last few days. Explain why that's going to change the O enough for some people.
12: Yeah, I think it's huge. And when you look at the effect that he and Schaefer Baker has had against the BC Lions in recent seasons, like, this guy's kind of unstoppable, right? I mean, he's got good speed, he's got length, he's got catch radius, he's got great chemistry with Trevor Harris. What did he have, 11 catches for 160-some-odd yards in that first game? About 11 of 12 targets, right? It was ridiculous. So, you know, when he comes back from injury, and unfortunately for him, that's been a story, him coming back from injury, because he's been hurt a lot during his time. I mean, he is an impact player right out of the gate. So I think he's got the ability to take care of some matchups against some shorter Lions DBs. And, you know, like, look, BC's defense is much better than the one that Schaefer Baker played in week two, right? They're able to affect the passer a little bit better, you know, defensively in terms of the secondary. They communicate better, right? Like, they're in the right spots. You're not going to see the busts that you saw in that week two game. So it'll be harder for him, but this guy's capable of beating any secondary look you can give him. And then A.J. Ouellette, you know, even when he's not putting up big rushing totals, you have to pay attention to him if you're a defense, because he has the ability to do that. And he just brings a physical edge. And there are certain players in this league that when they're in your lineup, you play a little bit out of your shoes, right? Like, you feel tougher, you feel taller, you feel bigger. A.J. Ouellette has that ability on the rest of the Rider offense. So to have both those guys back, I think, is huge for Saskatchewan right now.
2: When you talk about that KSB and then maybe, you know, the defense being a little more buttoned up for BC, but aren't they have some injuries, some suspensions back there. Like, there's lots going to be expected from TJ Lee, Robert Carter Jr.'s in the fold. Like, can you see the Riders exploiting anything there, or what do you think about the Lions secondary?
12: Yeah, you know, like, okay, so they've got a suspension in Ronald Kent Jr., who, for my money, you know, I'm not going to say worst, because that means he's bad. I don't think he's bad, but he's, you know, there are others in that secondary that are better. And then getting Robert Carter back, who was so good last year for them as a rookie, he makes them better, right? Like, Robert Carter is really good. So he goes there at that corner spot. You know, you'll get Deontay Williams and Christophe Beaulieu. They're going to be able to kind of roll back and forth between the nickel and the field half spot. TJ Lee, yep, that's a mismatch, right? I mean, if Kian Schaefer-Baker gets isolated against him, right, he's got a big size advantage, and that could be a mismatch. But Lee also knows what he's seeing, right? Like, he processes so well and is so experienced that he can kind of get into the right spots where he's not necessarily going to get exposed. But if you're asking me if there's a one-on-one between KSB and TJ Lee, I'm taking KSB all the time. So, but I don't think that's a case of the Lions being banged up or suspended and having a weakness because of that, because the timing of Carter coming into the lineup, it couldn't have happened at a better time for them.
2: Nathan Rourke, you know, playing so well as of late. But, you know, offensively for the Lions against the Saskatchewan secondary, the Saskatchewan defense, do you think we see anything different than what the Lions have done over the last 4, 5, 6 weeks?
12: Nope. You know, it's just a case of whether or not Nathan can protect the ball and sustain drives. And so one of the big challenges for the Lions this year over last year, and why the offense hasn't looked as dynamic, is the like just not having the big play, right? And, you know, I think league-wide that has slowed down. When we looked at the first, like, 8 weeks of the season, 6 weeks of the season, like, teams were pushing the ball down the field. Like, it's been crazy. Lions never really took advantage of that. But now every defense has kind of said, okay, we're going to try to prevent the big play, and we're going to, you know, defend you from top down. And Saskatchewan's MO, I think they've said that during the week. I think Marcus Sales said that, and he's moving from corner to halfback this week. We just want to make sure that everything's in front of us, right? So they'll do that, and Nathan's just going to have to protect the football, right? Like, can he avoid the turnover, which really hurt him prior to last week? Avoid the interception. So, you know, can you be patient? Can you drive it down the field and sustain first downs? Because Sask will give you that, and BC is going to have to play that way. So we'll see if they're able to do that. I know Trevor Harris can play that way. You know, can Nathan Rourke continuously do that? He did it last week, but it was only last week. Like, even when they were playing winning, even when they were winning games, he was still making some of those mistakes. I think if Corey Mace's group can put Nathan in those positions and they get some turnovers, you know, this game can go Saskatchewan's way, and Rourke will try to avoid that like he did last week against Montreal, or 2 weeks ago against Montreal.
2: I have to do all bets are off in the pregame show with the team, and then obviously for my own entertainment / financial future, I'm looking at things 62.5. I don't know where to land. Probably leaning a little bit under. What can I ask you what you're thinking on the line of 62.5?
12: I think the line's really good, right? I mean, are both teams going to average 30 points, right? Or somewhere in there? Is it going to be a 35-25 or 37-25? It could get to that. And to be honest, I like these offenses right now. And I know Saskatchewan's hasn't been as good of late. But I think that, when you look at KSB and AJ Ouellette, they have the ability to do those things. But I don't know. Like, I kind of am leaning. Like, I think this is going to be difficult. I really do. But I'm kind of on your side on this. I think it's going to be just under. I think BC's defense has been playing so well that even with KSB and Ouellette, I think they can hold Saskatchewan to under 30 points. Mm. Right? And I think Saskatchewan's well coached enough that they're going to be able to keep Rourke under 30 points. Right? And I think the offenses can play well, but they're going to be forced to drive the football. And that's a big, that'll keep it under.
2: Such an entertaining game, or intriguing game, I mean, this evening. Our football insider, Farhan Lalji, is joining us from TSN for the Co-operators. It's time to get financially fit with the Co-operators. Let's continue in the CFL. Do we see Ottawa, are they destined to finally win this weekend?
12: I'm picking them to win this weekend, and honestly, I think that they should have won two of their last three, but they just haven't found a way. And Calgary, my goodness, like the way they handled the final minute of that game where they were in field goal range, threw two passes, lost a bunch of yards, and forced a 41-year-old kicker to kick a 62-yard field goal, like that's lottery ticket stuff in my mind. And I just think they're due. And I've said this before on your show. I know I am. So I feel like I'm, the boy who cried wolf. But I really like the way they played. And you look at Calgary, and they've got more injuries. Bagleton out of the lineup. Dante Demery out of the lineup. So there's more questions for what that roster is going to look like. And I just think at some point it's going to happen for them. They're going to go with McLeod Bethel-Thompson. It's going to allow them to push the ball down the field a little bit more. This can't just keep going. Like, they can't go 0-18, so I think they got a real shot. And if it happens, it's probably the final death knell for Calgary on the season. I don't know that they catch whoever's in fourth place at that point, but I just think Ottawa's going to find a way.
2: Do you think Zach Collaros plays professional football again?
12: I do, yeah. And I think he plays this year again. Hmm. When you look at the hits that took him out of the game, it was very minor. It was very small. There was no big head crash, slam, none of that on the turf against another helmet. And that worries you. But it also, leads me to believe that he's going to try to find a way to come back and play this season. The fact that he's gone on 6 games doesn't concern me. He went on 6 games before and came back after 3 or 4. That, I think when a player like that gets that type of injury, the first thing to do is put him on the 6th game and just be cautious. If you get the cap benefit, so be it. At this time of year, I don't even think that matters, right? I just think the Bombers will be cautious, but I don't think they'll hesitate to pull him off if his health dictates that they can and if there's a need to. So I think Zach Collaros plays again this year.
2: It's another weird line for me when it comes to a game involving Toronto. They're -1 point favorites against a Collaros-less Winnipeg Blue Bombers.
12: Yeah, when I look at this, I think that, like, the only thing that gives me a little bit of pause is Mekhi Polk returning to the lineup for Toronto, because he makes their offense that much more dynamic. But you know that, like, if you look at Winnipeg at home, they've been good, especially when they prevent teams from running the football, right? And Toronto doesn't even try to run the football. I don't know how Toronto won last week. When you look at all the metrics around that game, time of possession, yards per play, all of it. Like, Toronto had no business winning that game, and they found a way to do it. I don't think they can pull that off again, and I don't think they're going to run the ball. And I think Chad Kelly is going to serve up at least 3 interceptions. Will Winnipeg pull them all down? We'll see, but there's going to be at least 3 turnover-worthy plays in this game. And I think at home, with what's at stake for Winnipeg, I think they find a way to do that. So Drew Brown, who's not been consistent for the Bombers, right? He's going to have a full week of practice. Let's see what he does against this defense, because I think Toronto's defense is just ordinary. So I think they find a way. I think they find a way to get Brady Oliveira involved enough that they win this football game.
2: Speaking of the boy who cried wolf and maybe getting people's emotions into a knot, how real do you feel Quebec City is?
12: I think it's real, yeah. I think there's an owner there that has the means, and not just the means, but the means and the clout. Now, there's a bit of an unknown because there's elections coming up, right? So you've got to wait for the next municipal government to get in, and then you can kind of make decisions and trying to get them to see what you want to see. But a $350 million stadium, it has to happen. It's not going to work at Pep Stadium or TELUS Field or whatever it's called where Laval plays. They've got to have something bigger, better, more modern in order for this to work. So I think there's a lot of will. I think this has been a file that's been open for a lot longer than people realize. Like, literally since Stu Johnson became commissioner, this file has been open. So the fact that they got it there, the fact that the league's going to get, you know, a conditional franchise fee, and that's been agreed to, I think they understand that that the owner has got the ability to make this happen. And I do believe we'll get there. I think 2030, 2031, we're going to be playing football in Quebec City.
2: I hope so. You know, I've always been, it's always been Quebec City for me. I just like, just whatever the franchise fee is, I'm like, waive it, put it in a bond. Like, you have to be in the league for 15 years or something, and then just give us whatever you can. For a franchise fee,
12: like that's not an issue, right? Like, they've agreed to pay the $25 million franchise fee. That's not the concern. The concern is, can you get the stadium over the finish line, right? And I believe in the people that are involved and everything I've heard of their means, right? Like, I do believe this is the group to get it across the finish line. But until we see what government looks like, and, you know, you may get somebody campaigning on a, nope, we're not having a stadium. Like, I mean, I don't think that'll happen. And it's a pretty passionate sports community. You know, and when you look at the size, I mean, it's exactly the same size and demographic as Winnipeg. Why can't it work, right? Like, it should work, and to get the stadium there, I think this is the group to do it. But until we find what the new government looks like and what they have to say, I don't think it's 100%, but I think it's in the 90s.
2: Nice. Okay, I want to get a couple NFL ones at you here. I've never heard, I've only been there once, but watching on TV, I've never heard the Green Bay Packers booed, let alone booed as much as they were last night. Like, what is that franchise? Are they riding in the same vehicle as the Browns, the Jets, the Dolphins for the rest of the year?
12: Well, I mean, look, there's more talent there, but defensively, they are not close right now. Like, they are really bad, especially at stopping the run. And Bijan Robinson's really good, but they made him the best running back in the league in that last game. And I've been to games at Lambeau. There's not a better place to watch an NFL game. There's not a better place to watch a football game, period. And it's not that they booed. It's that they booed, like, early. It was, like, drive two. They started booing. I was not expecting to see that. I love Michael Penix, so I was thrilled to see what he looked like in the final 40 minutes of that game, where he completed 16 of his last 17 passes and showed us the player that he could be. But I'm telling you, Green Bay sure made it look easy on him, right? They didn't rush the passer effectively. There were huge gaps in coverage. I mean, if Drake London was any faster, that game would have been even more one-sided. So I think they've got some real concerns there in Green Bay. And, you know, when you look at Jordan Love, I mean, I thought he would take that next step this year, and he wasn't able to get it done.
2: What other games intrigue you NFL-wise this weekend?
12: Well, the Dallas game, the Rio game between Dallas and Baltimore, right? Like, for both these teams, which teams are we going to see show up? I mean, I think that offense, you know, was able to show up for Dallas, but defensively, like, this team is as bad as they were a year ago, right? Like, defensively, they are not close to being the team that we want to see. And then, you know, what are the Ravens going to look like? These teams have shown just a ton of both these teams have shown a level of inconsistency. Lamar Jackson didn't look as good in the last game, so that one really, really intrigues me. And Raiders-Saints, honestly, it's probably not one that you're thinking of, but I think the Raiders have been able to take advantage of a bit of a softer schedule, but I really like what Clint Kubiak has done with that group, and the Saints are showing signs of life. You know, Tyler Shuck's doing some good things. Kellen Moore's kind of got that group believing, right? And so, like, you know, even the game they lost was a close one. So that one interests me. And then Rams Broncos, right? two other teams that have been inconsistent. Obviously, what the Rams did last game was so impressive on both sides of the ball. Aaron Donald was impactful, and even without Puka Nacua, Davante Adams and Matt Stafford looked great, right? So that game, I think, is going to be really, really entertaining on Sunday night. And, you know, teams that have been inconsistent, right? Like, what's the Broncos' defense going to look like? They've yet to sustain a consistent pass rush. So, it's only two games. You don't want to overreact, but, let's see what that one looks like as well.
2: And I guess I should have asked, maybe I didn't want to bury the lead. How excited are you for Riley Green, CF, for the halftime show of the Grey Cup?
12: Well, like, look, he's a big name. He's a big act. People are excited about it. I'm not a big country music guy. My daughter is, so I think I'm going to bring her to Calgary for this, just so she can see, just so she can see the halftime show. So if I do that, it is National Daughter's Day, so that can be her gift. So I'll have to. She doesn't know yet, so I'll probably tell her today, just so I can be like super dad for about 5 minutes. So I'm not. I'm not a huge fan yet, just because I haven't heard a lot of his music, because I'm not a big country guy. So, but I'll get there by the time we get to Grey Cup, and I think it's a good fit for this league. It's a good fit for Calgary. I think it's a winner.
2: Yeah, Farhan in some nice Wranglers, some cowboy boots, a belt buckle of some sort.
12: I have a Stetson. I can that off. I can.
2: Awesome.
12: Don't ask me to wear it on the show.
2: Next week when we're back on YouTube, we expect the cowboy hat. All right, my man. Thanks so much for this. Really excited about tonight. See how it goes. We'll catch up next week.
12: Have a great one. Enjoy the game tonight.
2: There he is. Our football insider from TSN, Farhan Lalji, for the Cooperators. It's time to get financially fit. Time to sit down with a Cooperators rep. This is the Sports Cage. 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So we'll get to some of those when we come back. 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

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They have them there as well. Stop in, pour coffee. They'll visit with you. Just got a nice text message from Benny Walchuk, who is in Ituna. Looks like they're getting ready for the game. Maybe that might be the coin toss. Field looks prime. What a day for high school football out there. So they kick off at 4 p.m. Ituna and undefeated Watrous tonight. If you listened earlier in the week with our Friday Night Lights segment where we look at high school football, we teed that one up as one of the games of the week. That's always for Warren Steinle, Conservative MP Regina Louvan, and King of Trucks, Mainline, Watrous, Dodge, Jeep, Ram. Okay, 936-6262. We're Prairie Land Rentals text line. We are giving away $50 to Taco Time with your Taco Time hot takes. Now, Don did come back to us. Kudos to you, Don. He said, okay, I'm going, yeah, Riders by three for sure, going to be close. So he's on the safe side with his hot take, but Don's in the mixer nonetheless. James, one of our regulars out in Lumsden, hot take for the week. AJ breaks through for a 60-yard TD. And happy birthday, Luke. That's right. Is it Mullander's birthday today? I'll probably forget when I talk to him by then. I've always been bad with birthdays. So ask my wife. But thanks, James. You are in. There are a lot of girls and guys still harvesting. So it was a 41% yesterday. So if you're sitting out there on the combine, send us a picture and a hot take. 936-6262. I love harvest pictures, combine pictures, because I've always wanted to drive one. Like momentarily for like 2 minutes, just get in there. And here's a question that I thought about. I saw it a week or so ago, and I think I know the answer to this. If you're a farmer or if you're a harvester, or if you're just a lot smarter than me, even though I was pretty much born and raised in this province, the combines that have flags from different countries flying on them. Are those, so that I saw the Australian flags down near Wilcox. I would think that those are workers up here helping out from Australia. I think it was an Australian flag. Is that what that is? If you're sitting in the combine, shoot me a text, 936-6262. Andrew in Saskatoon. He's typing fast. He's got some spelling, but he corrected himself. My hot take is it's going to be a shootout. Saskatchewan wins 40-38. That makes my lean to the under not look so great. But Andrew, thanks for the message. Shane and Assiniboia, Shane's got a new hot take. It says Grammer signs in at tight end and gets a touchdown pass from Trevor. I think you should just stay, though, with Tommy throwing to Trevor for a TD for the rest of the year, Shane. But, yeah, we'll take that one again. Well, another one of our regulars, Kevin in Regina. His hot take for Taco Time. Second and long on the final drive, the Riders do the famous one-yard punt, get a first down. They win it with a field goal. Ah, Kevin. Right. Have the Riders ever done that play? Does anyone? Maybe that's a question next week with Rob Vanstone. I don't remember it done. Now, do I remember every play of every Rider game? No. Mr. Vanstone. Maybe he's listening today. That would be that'd be a question for him next week. But good one, Kevin. I really like that one. From Jacksonville, Florida. I don't know if there's a Taco Time, but you've come up here before, Ed, down in Jacksonville. So treat yourself to some Mexi fries. Any of the Taco Time goodness up here. Hot take, Riders clinch playoffs this week with wins from the Riders, Argos, and Ottawa. All right. Ed in Jacksonville. Terry down in Montana. We're going back-to-back Americans.

0: He doesn't have a hot take, but he just says, and tonight is a full moon for Friday night football. Terry, look at you. Figuring it, you're romantic, aren't you, Terry, in Montana? Mike in Speedy Creek. Oh, it's got to be. What is it? What is it here in Regina? I just read the news. I'm going to look it up. It's, what is it, 27 degrees? What is it down in Swift in the southwest corner? Probably like 33, 34 right now. Patio time. Maybe the Smitty's doesn't have a patio anymore in Swift, does it? Back like when they was up on the hill there. Those were good times. Those were absolute runaways. The Boston Pizza there too. Hot take. What? I don't know what you mean there, Mike. I don't even know if I could read that one. So I'm glad I proofread that one. Maybe if I can make sense of it and I'll get back at it. So 936-6262, $50 from Taco Time. Taco Time hot takes. We're getting set. Riders and Lions, 5:30. They take over. They boot me out. And then Tegan, Wes, and the team take it from there, and they're working late into the night. So make sure you call later too. Voice your opinions, all that. Maybe you're going to the Huskies Rams game tomorrow at Mosaic, 2 p.m. That'll be a good one. And there is a ton of hockey underway. The Western Hockey League, the Regina Pats have their home opener coming up on Sunday against the Swift Current Broncos. Schedule's been a little weird out of the gate. It's 2 p.m., but there's the festivities before. Jess Moskaluk. Am I okay to say I had a crush on Jess Moskaluk, or still do? Is that fine to say? Great Sasky girl. She's performing before the game. Now, the Pats are in Brandon tonight, 6 p.m. You can hear that game on CKRM2 because we have the Rider game. So we will have it CKRM2 starting at 5:30. Dave Thomas sat down or stood up. I saw the video of it. He had a one-on-one with head coach of the Regina Pats, David Bell.
1: Coach, yeah, you're going to have to wait a week between games. What did you learn about your team, though, in Prince Albert?
2: Well, we needed to be ready. I thought, they rallied, which I learned that they have some resilience to try to come back in the game. But let's learn to start on time so we don't have to chase games. But I like the resilience to try to come back. I didn't like the fact that we weren't ready to play and we're in such a big hole to start the game. But, I thought we had moments where we had some good moments, but momentum shifts are hard to handle and hard to manage in that building especially. So, we learned a couple lessons of how to get momentum back, how to keep it, and what happens when you lose it, and they can score in bunches.
1: What did you do this week? Did you change your attack or approach to the week getting set for a couple of games this weekend?
2: A little bit, but with a long week, we put a skills session in there, we put a skating session in there, but tactically, I thought we lost a lot of compete 50-50 pucks in PA, so we did a lot of compete in 50-50 pucks this week to make sure, there's high, that's an important part of the game, and we didn't do it there, so we did it this week instead.
1: Systems execution, where is your team at?
2: Still learning, but that's expected. I mean, it's a completely new system. They're not going to learn it in day one, week one. It's probably going to be 2 months before we get stuff locked down. We haven't even introduced some stuff yet. So it's a work in progress, but they're keen, they're eager, they're paying attention, they're asking questions in video, so it's all you can ask.
1: Doesn't get any easier going to Brandon. They play, of course, another home game where it's a tough building to play in for a younger group. What do you expect and what do you want from your team?
2: I want a response. I want us to start on time, which is going to be another test to see if we can do it. But, it's just a matter of managing pucks, and I think it's not going to be any tougher than going into PA on their home opener. At least it's not a home opener. So I love it. I love being on there. I love hard games. I don't think there's going to be too many ones you can circle on the schedule that are token easy games. So let's get used to playing hard games and winning hard games.
1: Sunday afternoon, you finally get a chance to play on home ice. Sometimes you forget these are kids, and this means a lot to them. How do you approach Sunday any differently than any other game?
2: We're going to try to look after as much stuff as we can on Saturday so that the conversations with mom and dad and where they're meeting after for dinner and lunch and how many pictures they're going to take and all that stuff for first home games. I get it, and that's an important piece and it's an important part of their hockey journey. So try to get as much of the logistics stuff out of the way on Saturday. Let them, remind them of all those logistics so that on Sunday when they wake up, they can just come to the rink and play.
0: Okay. There you go. Yeah, it is the home opener Sunday of Regina Pats festivities before the pregame concert and all that, as the Pats take on the Swift Current Broncos. And then again, the Brandon tonight, you can hear the game on CKRM2. So go to the website starting at 5:30. We're getting up against the clock here. Couple of quick texts. Hot takes for everyone. There you go. Oh, Mark on the farm and watchress. Love the what? Hey, how about the patio right now? Is it the pepper tree? Mark, that'd be a nice spot to be at. He says 21-17. Not much of a hot take, though, Mark. I'm going to let you think about another one. You're just giving us a score. Give us a hot take, something crazy that's going to happen. How's the crop out there, too? Thanks for the picture, my man. Rob, attaboy. Attaboy. Little sprinkle town. Rob says, nice parlay odds to pick the Riders and Red Blacks to win. You're talking money line there, Rob? I like that. You got to message in more, Robbie. I like when you message in. Jamie says, hot take. U.S. fans sending in their hot takes get 40% off tariffs on potentially winning for Taco Time. Net value of the gift card, $30 and not 50. Sorry. Having some fun, Jamie. Love our American friends as well. Yeah, so keep them coming. 936-6262. Prairieland Rentals text line. We're doing the Taco Time hot takes. It's the Sports Cage on the home of the Riders, 620 CKRM.
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0: AAA Tisdale Trojans at Moose Jaw starting the season, 7 p.m. Swift Current Legionnaires at the new Yorkton Maulers at 7 p.m. High school football, 5:15, Riffle Campbell at Libel, Leboldus Winston Knoll, 5:15 at Mosaic, O'Neill Sheldon Williams, 7:30 at Mosaic, Yorkton Regionals at Swift Current at 7, Moose Jaw Peacock, Moose Jaw Central, 8 o'clock at Elks Field, and 6-a-side, Watcherside Tuna. They are going at it right now. Melville Broadview, 9-a-side at 7 p.m. Blue Jays, if you care, they play Cincinnati at 5:07. That was the sports ticker. We are coming back in hour number two with Luke Mullender, clutch performer, and more of your text messages. We're back after the news.
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3: It's 4 p.m. A good afternoon, partly cloudy and 27 degrees in Regina. I'm Will Manzik from the SAS Today Newsroom with 620 CKRM News. The Agricultural Producers Association of Saskatchewan is encouraging farmers to consider agri-stability before the October 1st enrollment deadline. This comes as fuel costs continue to climb during harvest. APAS says bulk dyed diesel prices are nearly double what they were a year ago, adding about $20 per acre in production costs. For a 3,600-acre grain farm, that works out to roughly $72,000 in added expenses. APAS President Bill Probilski says this year's higher costs, weather challenges, and trade uncertainty have created significant financial risks. A Regina member of parliament is raising concerns about a federal proposal that could move some of Canada's largest airports to a for-profit operating model. Regina-Wascana MP Michael Cram says he wants more details on how the plan could affect airfares and other travel costs. The proposal would apply to airports in Toronto, Montreal, Calgary, and Vancouver, while the federal government keeps ownership of the land and assets. Cram says any new costs at those major hubs could eventually be passed on to Saskatchewan travelers. A former RCMP intelligence official convicted of breaching Canada's secrets law has been granted day parole to help him prepare for his full return to society, including possible employment as an electrical worker. Canadian Press reporter Don Mitchell has the details.
4: Records show the Parole Board of Canada approved the conditional release for Cameron J. Ordis, who led a Mounty group that assembled secret information on cyber criminals, terror cells, and transnational criminal networks.
3: Ordis was found guilty in November of 2023 of violating the Security of Information Act. He was sentenced to 14 years in prison in early 2024, but he only had 7 years and 155 days left to serve due to time already spent in custody. Regina is expanding sidewalk snow clearing this winter. Mayor Chad Bashinsky is also seeking more federal support for the city's land bank. Council voted in favor 9-1 of adding 8 major corridors to regular winter maintenance. This is expected to cost the city more than $288,000 a year. And the Northern Tornadoes Project has confirmed 2 more tornadoes in the southeast part of Saskatchewan and have updated the rating of another one. An EF0 default was recorded near Wawota. Another EF0 default tornado was reported near Vendura. And lastly, the tornado near Merrifield has also been rated an EF0 default. The project says satellite images did show some crop damage in all 3 areas, but no other damage was found. That's 620 CKRM News. Read more stories from around your community and around the province at sastoday.ca and 620ckrm.com.
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0: Weather tonight, clear and a low down to 12 degrees. Nice night out there. Tomorrow, beauty day again. Sunny, high of 25. A little windy at times out of the south,

0: southeast, gusting up to 45. Tomorrow night, mainly clear. We're going down to 14. Saturday, mostly sunny and a high of 19. Sunday, mostly sunny, high of 17. If you're a golfer like me, nice weekend to maybe swing the sticks. Monday, we got partly sunny and a high of 16. Right now, sitting in downtown Regina, we got a clear sky. It is 25 degrees.
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0: Welcome back. 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They got new 2027s rolling in. Maybe you want to get the last few weeks in and you want like to get a new trailer and be that baller for the last couple. I know it's probably a stretch, but they got some new units in right now. Taking trades, they got used units, and of course, SGI accredited affordable trailer sales. Okay, we're getting set for the game tonight. Some of the Taco Time hot takes still coming in. Raymond is saying the Riders by 13. Ray in the sauce early, or is Ray onto something there? We have Nancy saying Hodge goes 4 for 4 on field goals. And what's another one here? Bruce says the Riders win in overtime. Okay, your hot takes. 936-6262. We're playing for a $50 Taco Time gift card. That'll be awarded after. So let them fly. Maybe pick up some Taco Time for the game, right? All that. Okay, it starts here, 5:30. I'm getting booted out, and then the team takes over for the pregame show. Tegan, Justin, Wes Cates, and then Dave and Luke in Vancouver. One thing you can't get in Vancouver is Western pizza, the Regina style pizza tonight for the game. Maybe the lasagna, spaghetti, ribs, salad, souvlaki, whatever you want. 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Let's go out on the Western pizza guest hotline. Okay, Luke Mullinder is joining us here before tonight's game, our football analyst on our broadcast. All right, Luke, I was looking at your social media. Sports Cage people are going to want to know, is there like a bus 2 from training camp sequel story?
3: All right, man, look, so, you know, I will say this. I made it to the hotel, the same hotel. That's a good thing. Fuck, it was a bit dicey. At first, I was worried. You know, yesterday, instead of taking an Uber, it was raining, and I didn't want to wait for an Uber, so I took a cab from the airport when I landed, right? Because I didn't fly with the team this time. I was in Ottawa for leadership meetings, and so I hopped in the cab, man, and he was a cool dude, but this Barney, this cab driver's clearly never been to Burnaby, or for that matter, I'm actually concerned. He might have been his first day in BC, because I think he entered the wrong address into the thing, even though I told him 3 times. But he had no clue where we were going, and the detour that we took like eventually led to like an isolated neighborhood where he drove down a bay. Or, like, there wasn't even any, like, there's not even many buildings. Like, he's looking for a hotel, and there's no buildings. This was like we drove into a neighborhood. It was crazy. But I got here, so I'm good. But I was thinking, though, I was thinking, like, this guy might be related to bus driver number two.
4: Oh.
3: Because the similarities were jarring.
0: It sounds, though, at any point do you fear for your life that he's taking you maybe to some, you know, isolated area?
3: You know what's funny is, you know that show Lioness? You ever watch it?
0: Kind of. No, I haven't watched it, but I know what you're talking about.
3: Yeah. Like, you know, I'm in the middle of Lioness, which is, you know, which is a, it was a pretty gritty show. But, you know, I mean, it's political slash, you know, war-based show where there's lots of kidnappings, you know, political strategy playing out on film. And, like, you know, yeah, like, I wasn't that worried, though. I wasn't worried. I was just, I was more concerned for him, man, because I felt bad because he was terribly apologetic. But at the same time, it was like, you know, like, it was one of those deals where how do you balance, like, the amount of times he's apologizing versus actually getting pretty annoyed with the amount of errors that are being made on the ride? Because at the end of the day, I'm paying for this ride.
0: Well, right? That's what I was going to ask. Does the meter run the whole time, or does at some point he say, listen, this is this my bad?
3: Hey, listen, Barney, if one thing was going to happen... If one thing was going to happen on this trip, that thing was not going to be him turning the meter off. I can guarantee that.
0: Oh, that's...
3: I can guarantee that.
0: That's dirty pool.
3: He wasn't turning that meter off. Yeah, that was, yeah. So, anyways, you know what? I'm here, man, and this is a big game.
0: Yeah.
3: Right? And you know, you just, yeah.
0: Okay.
3: Count your blessings, I guess.
0: Okay, let's move on. Yeah, you're with us. People can listen to you and Dave tonight. Set the stage for this one. Luke, is it a home playoff game on the line? Is that fair to say?
3: Feels like it, doesn't it? I mean, you know, you've got a really good BC team. You've got a Saskatchewan Roughrider team that's hitting some hurdles here over the last few weeks. But, I mean, I'm pumped up as a fan. I think that you always got to remember, right? I mean, for as long as I've done this with you guys, I've always talked about breaking the season down into thirds, right? Because that's what we kind of did when we were playing, and we would always look at, you know, every six games on the schedule and just, you know, what we needed to be in order to position ourselves to be in not only just in the playoff hunt, but more importantly, just like how this Grey Cup's going to play out, right? Because you want to get to the Grey Cup every single year you play. But the reason I bring that up is, like, man, there's 5 weeks left in the year, and regardless of the result today, this team has to be playing its best football at the end of this five-game stretch, right? And it's a massive opportunity too, because the five game stretch includes opportunities to better your position along the way. But I think that you always have to remember that in order to play your best football, it's not necessarily about the wins or losses. You just got to stick to the process. And I'm hoping that the Saskatchewan Rough Riders have put together a good week. You know, you've seen some flux in the roster again, but it's a massive game. It is a massive game, but all these games are going to be massive from this point on for the Riders.
0: Explain the Kian Schaefer-Baker and AJ Ouellette back in the lineup effect to this one.
3: Well, KSB is massive. The Riders have done well with what they've had on offense in terms of attacking weapons, but KSB really opens them up, right? He's a guy that when he's healthy, he's one of the best in the league. You can use him in a number of ways, but again, he makes the roster so much better just based on the fact that, man, like there's been so many guys in and out of the roster, right? There's been so much flux. It's great to get one of your best players back. AJ Ouellette, obviously, with him, it's different in my eyes. I'm a little bit like sort of wait and see on AJ Ouellette, right? I KSB excites me. KSB is like, oh man, this is a guy who's going to free up Trevor Harris a little bit more, right? Like, you know, Trevor Harris has run a lot lately, right? And I'll give you an example. Well, Trevor Harris has run a ton lately because, you know, he talks about protecting his offensive linemen, protecting, you know, the down and distance and things like that. But one of those deals is, man, now he's got another playmaker out there that he might not have to run as much, right? Yeah. And because again, like you look at the last few games, he's been running quite a bit relative to like what we're used to seeing out of him. So, I'm just glad KSB's back in the lineup. And again, AJ Ouellette to me is different. It's now it's like wait and see. But again, you can't deny the I think that for AJ to be on the roster, it's more about just dependability. You have a guy that you can depend on, and a guy who's going to make plays. He's going to block the right guy. And again, it's always good when your franchise quarterback has his best friends on the field. You know what I mean? And you know the relationship between AJ and Trevor and where that is. So it's an upgrade too. And I think in just comfort level for this entire offense to see AJ back. So I'm excited, but man, I'm really pumped about KSB. I hope he can stay healthy for the rest of the way, because I think that if KSB is healthy, this team's got a real shot to get back to that Grey Cup.
0: And yeah, like I'm curious to see, Luke, a few things. One's BC secondary, right? We got some injuries there, we got some suspensions there. But what makes this BC team, when you watch things and how they've played over the last 5, 6, 7 weeks or whatever, what makes them so dangerous? Is it Nathan Rourke? Is it Matthew Betts? Is it a combination? When you watch tape on them, when you watch them play, what makes them so dangerous in your mind?
3: They've been through adversity. This is a team that really had to figure out who it was in a very short amount of time, because the way they started the year, and again, this is a league where 1-8, a team that's 1-8 can still win the Grey Cup, but I mean, it doesn't happen a ton, right? Like, this team went through a ton of adversity all through the roster too, not just on the field, but like in their coaching staff, right? They were questioned schematically about what they were doing. Buck Pierce at one point was being questioned. You had Coach Mike Benavides being questioned about him strategically. They went through the ringer, and they came out, and now that they're putting it together, those things galvanize teams. They galvanize locker room. Like, when you get through the amount of adversity they were able to get through in the beginning of the year. And I think that, again, when you look at the last part of the season for every team, it's not just the Riders that need to be playing their best football coming down the stretch. BC also wants to be doing that too, but the adversity that hit them, that really probably built them up to have a grit that's going to give them the edge. Schematically, they can do a lot of things on offense and on defense, but I think that the adversity that they had to go through, that fire that they had to go through, I think it made them better as a team. And you know, those teams that are a little bit closer to being a family by the end of the year, those are the ones that end up making the noise in the playoffs.
0: I like that. That's a real interesting take that you said that. That's good. Our football analyst, Luke Mullinder, is joining us here on the Western Pizza guest hotline. Now, put on your defensive coach hats. Nathan Rourke, that offense, how would Luke Mullinder defend things tonight against that offense?
3: Oh, that's a really good question. For Nathan Rourke, I think you just got to make him be patient. You know, make him hold, don't let him dictate the pace of play. He's a guy that you know, every single time we played Nathan Rourke, he's just made some fantastic plays when he gets outside the pocket, right? So I think that pocket integrity when you're a defensive lineman is really important. I'm not sure if a lot of people watched which game was it? Anyways, I was watching an NFL game here last week, and one of the things about the game that we were watching, and I wish I could remember it. Anyways, with Nathan Rourke, it's just about, like, if you're a defensive end and you're pass rushing and you get as high as Nathan Rourke is, like, you can see Nathan Rourke and you're at the same level of field that he is, you got to stop rushing. You got to come back, or you've got to condense your pocket and keep him in the pocket. Because if you get too high on him, it provides him a rush lane. And more importantly, too, you have to be able to on the interior, you have to be able to provide that push so that when he does step up, you know, he's not able to continue navigating and moving around. It's got to condense on him properly. And I think that's what the Riders got to do. They've got to make sure that, you know, they're keeping him in the pocket, they're making him hold on to the ball, and they're not they're not letting him dictate the pace of play by getting outside of the pocket, adjusting his launch point, and keeping his eyes downfield. The receivers are really good at every receiving team, every receiving core, when they have a quarterback like Nathan Rourke, they are very good at sort of changing things up at the top of their route, knowing that their quarterback, if he gets outside the pocket, has the talent to get him the ball still, right? So they're very cognizant of his ability to get outside the pocket as well, because they know there's a big play coming if they can position themselves, you know, after he escapes the pocket, right? And again, I think the teams that are going to be successful against the BC Lions are the teams that A, keep him in the pocket, B, make him hold the ball, right? Take away his first like couple of reads and then just, you know, go from there. But if you turn him into a pocket passer, I think you got a chance.
0: We didn't talk much about the kicking game and the kicker in Sasky this week. Is this young Dawson Hodge, is it his spot to lose, or do you still think Jeremy O'Day is making long distance phone calls?
3: I wouldn't say it's his spot to lose. I think that he just got to keep doing what, like you said it best, we didn't talk about the kicker, right? Like that's, we want to just keep not talking about the kicker. Right? Like, if me and you are doing our Friday hits and we're not talking about the kicker, that's a great thing. You know what I mean? Yeah. So I think that it's not about losing the spot. It's about, hey, man, this opportunity here, I mean, this is a team that's been looking for the next Brett Lowther for a while, right? Brett was here for a while. You say what you want about his tenure in Saskatchewan, especially near the end of the season. This is a Grey Cup winning kicker that's now playing really good for Ottawa, by the way, but was here for a very long time. I mean, your ability to become a dependable, you know, every down kicker for us, I mean, that's the opportunity, right? So grasp it. I think that it's not one where you say, man, you got to go in and protect your job every game. I think that as a kicker, we just need to find somebody that's got some consistency, that can battle through and mentally stay on top of his game when he misses a couple, because missing a couple in Rider Nation, unfortunately, is a little bit bigger of a deal than missing a couple in Toronto.
0: Okay, important stuff here. Over under is set at 62.5.
3: Oh, geez. I've been terrible at these, man. I think that the league has been so good this year. We've had such a good year in terms of scoring. I'm gonna go under just because I don't know whether it's my age. I just can't fathom, you know, 63-point games, but there's been a ton of them. I think the reason I'm going to go under as well is because I think that if it's over six, it's an over game, I think the Riders lose it. I think that the Riders have to keep this under, from turning into a shot-for-shot bout. I think that's the Saskatchewan Rough Riders moving forward in this next five games, Barney. I think that they need to be a team that avoids, you know, going shot for shot. This is an offense that's had success. I mean, they're the former Grey Cup champions, and when they won the Grey Cup last year, it was about tempo, it was about control, it was about the ability to manipulate the down and distance situations on offenses. It was about keeping the opponent's offense at bay. It was about turnovers. So I think that if you get if you go like into this week or into this next sort of the last day of the season, getting into shootouts with every team, I don't think it's going to work out for the Saskatchewan Rough Riders. So I'm hoping it goes low so that way. So because of that, I'm going under.
0: Riders plus 3.5. Do you like that?
3: Yes, I do. I think that these games are all going to be again. If we avoid going like shot for shot and having a high scoring game, I think that the Riders have a chance to win it. It doesn't seem like we've won here a lot lately, but I do think the Riders have a chance to win. But 3.5, I mean, that is a lot of points in the CFL in the most important phase and stretch of the season. So I like the Riders there, actually. I do.
0: So later tonight or tomorrow, like, do you come back with the team, or do you hop on a flight to Rio de Janeiro to watch the Cowboys Ravens?
3: Yeah, no, I, you know, like, I'm avoiding Brazil. I'm obviously going to get back on. I've been on the road all week, man. It's been a long week for me, so work-wise. So it's one reason I'm really excited about this game, just because I can get to focus on some football. And, we'll jump on the team plane here. And it's going to be a late one, though. The team will probably get, by my math, if my math is correct, what time does the game start there, 7:30 or 8:30?
0: 8:30.
3: 8:30, yeah. So 8:30, let's go 11:01. Yeah, so this team will probably touch down and be in the parking lot by about 3:30 in the morning. So it's going to be a late one. But hopefully it'll be a late one with a W.
0: Yeah, well, what do I take Baltimore, Dallas in Brazil? Like, Ravens are a 3-point favorite. Like,
3: is it... The Ravens are a 3-point favorite, huh?
0: Yeah.
3: I would take Dallas.
0: Yeah, okay.
3: I think both those teams are gonna. I think I you know, if it was, yeah. I mean, it's Brazil, so at least it'll be a nice game. There'll be a lot to see, if you know what I mean. those are two teams that don't look very good at the moment.
0: Well, I feel these are the games that your Cowboys win, though, right? It's kind of like everyone's gonna be like, oh, Ravens, and then it's like, no, hold up, Cowboys still not a bad team. All right, get some rest or whatever you do. Don't be taking any sketchy Ubers or taxis.
3: Actually, me and Dave are jumping on bus one today.
0: Okay.
3: It's clear that bus one is the only option in all of Canada when it comes to football in the Saskatchewan Rough Riders. So me and him are jumping on bus one, at least a bit early. So we're going to be ready to roll. But I'm definitely getting to the stadium on time and focused in on calling a great game. I'm excited about it.
0: I am. I can't wait to listen. All right, man. Talk to you next week. Have a good call.
3: Thanks, man.
0: On the Western Pizza guest hotline. Western Pizza tonight, the game, 8:30 kickoff. Maybe get your belly full with some Western Pizza before, and then let that soak in. Call in after to the call-in show. This is a big game. Can't wait to listen. We're starting here, of course, at 5:30. That's when they boot me off the air, and we hand it over to Tegan, Justin, Wes, and the team, Dave and Luke, in tow as well. It is the Sports Cage. 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
0: Welcome back. Sports Cage on this Friday. Game day. Rider game day. It's all starting at 5:30. So I get the boot a little bit early out of here. And then Tegan, Wes, and the crew roll in. Justin Dunk. Jeez, aren't you like... And there's so many... Hey, by first off, Prairie Land Rentals text line, 600 Albert Street. Visit them. Big leaf blower season right now. They got them, and then they got the Husqvarna snow throwers coming in as well. Sammy sent me in a harvest picture with his rider blanket slash flag in the back, in the cab, I guess it's called. Love the harvest pictures. Then some of you are letting me know, because like I said, I'm a little bit ignorant or unaware of harvesting and farming, although I would love to cruise in a combine for a bit. Mike in Speedy Creek says it's 31 in Swift. See, what did I say? 35, 33? Where he's combining. He says, it's easy driving a combine. Set your speed, how fast you want to go, and just move. To most people, it's called cruise control, but not in a combine. It's called automation setup. Mike in Speedy Creek, thank you for the lesson today. Automation setup. All right, I learned something. Go tell my kids today. Like, do you guys know what automation setup is? Well, Mike and Speedy Creek, let me know. Okay, back to the hot takes for $50 for Taco Time. Your hot takes welcomed at 936-6262. Don in Regina says the Riders win big. Hot take. Rourke throws three interceptions. All right, Don. All right. That's good. From Cairo, hot take. AJ Ouellette pops off and gets a hat trick tonight. So are you saying that I should play multi TD sprinkle on AJ Ouellette and not Tommy Stevens, which I've done? Interesting. Okay, so let's keep it going here. Sid came through. Hey, guys. Jamal Thurman comes through the middle on a delayed blitz and has a sack, fumble, return for a touchdown. Rourke leaves the game due to injury. Riders rally, comeback win, 30-27. Sid from the beautiful Lumsden area. Bonnie in Regina. Today's hot take, Riders win by an interception on last play of the game, scoring a touchdown. See, you guys are getting the drill here. These are some really good ones. You're setting it up and all that. Brad up in Saskatoon. Here we go. This is our second. Malcolm Bell has a pick tonight. And he says he's combining canola northeast of Sturgis this afternoon. Go Riders. Let me see that picture. Oh, yeah. You guys are getting it. Look at that sky. It's beautiful. And then, so, okay, here's another question, farmers, for us. is with the, is it a full moon tonight? Is that a harvest moon? I know the song. So like what time, someone asked me this too, and I think they just go until they're tired, like they sleep or they switch off. Like, can you combine all night? Or like what time will you shut her down if you're harvesting tonight? I'm curious on that. See, don't judge that I'm asking the simple farming questions. I'm not farmer guy. Love it though. Like, you gotta, and you make your hay, right? Like, you work all the rain we had, and now things hopefully are drying, and you're out there grinding. Guys and girls. And we do the, on GX, we do Supper in the Field. And on CKRM, we do, what's it called, Travis?
12: Country Cookout.
0: What a bozo I am. I think I just read something with Supper in the Field. Country Cookout. And yeah, it's good. It's what Sasky's all about. Also, what Sasky's all about is football. And I mentioned this, Rams Huskies tomorrow. Mosaic Stadium, 2 p.m. kickoff. We have the pregame show here at 1:45. And that is a huge football game, Canada West style. Yeah, and it's going to be a dogfight till the end. We had Coach McConkey on yesterday. Then if you're up in Saskatoon, you're in the Saskatoon area, if you're a family member or a parent of one of the Regina Thunders, you're going to this one. The Thunder keep rolling, but the Saskatoon Hilltops hate us. We hate them. Or if you're, see, I'm a Saskatoon guy and I almost was a Hilltop, so I kind of got to be careful and Sarge coach me. But that rival, and that's a night game at Saskatoon Minor Football Field up there, 7 o'clock. So that's great. And then on the hockey side, we talked about it. Pats are in Brandon tonight. Home opener is on Sunday, 2 p.m. against Swift Current. Jess Mosk, Luke Singing. The big events before, so yeah, it'll be good. The other thing that I thought was, I didn't get this because, again, we were in Halifax until like midnight on Wednesday and we came back. The CCMAs were up in Saskatoon last Saturday. I did not know that AJ Ouellette, Kian Schaefer-Baker, I think a couple other maybe riders were involved in this. They were involved. Did you know that out there? They're involved in the CCMAs. AJ Ouellette was asked what it was like being at the CCMAs.
13: Yeah, it was a blast. I kind of felt out of place, to be honest. People that you listen to, you pop up, you know, in the weight room, I'm trying to get amped up. I listen to country music, and most of the artists were there. And I was like, dang, this is surreal. This is awesome. I got to have my family there, and it was just a good night.
0: I met AJ Ouellette at Country Thunder a few years ago in the back. He likes his country music, likes his music. So he was at the awards show. And then it was like, they asked, did you enjoy being on an awards show?
13: I did, but, you know, I was kind of stressed because I had to get on stage and read a teleprompter, which is, you know, I'm good at headbutting people. I'm not putting a mic in my hand and reading a teleprompter, but it was a good night. Me, Schaefer, the cheer team, executed well. Game plan when it's executed, you know. And, yeah, and then we got to chill after that.
0: Yeah, super cool. And then KSB was there, and he was asked, who do you listen to?
14: Yeah, at the end of the day, our bodies, we know them best. We know how we feel, how we not perform.
0: That's another right clip. That's okay. Good bail on that, Travis. Anyway, CCMAs up in Saskatoon last weekend. Didn't know the fellas were up there. Okay, we'll go to break. We'll come back with our clutch performer. A couple of more hot takes coming in. Taco Time hot takes, $50 on the line from Taco Time and the Prairie Land Rentals text line 936-6262. We're having a day. We're done at 5:30, and then we're handing it over because it's Riders and Lions tonight. It is the Sports Cage on the home of the Riders, 620 CKRM.
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0: I think I give Clutch Performer to everyone that's texting the answers to my harvest questions. I got to get to thank you. Good on you guys. When are you going to let me come out and rip around? I mean, that's a bad way to put it. Let me drive a combine just literally for like 5 minutes, just in a straight line. I'll do that automation thing. I'll bring out, I don't know, Western Pizza, and we can hang out. Maybe a 12 pack. Love it. Okay. Clutch Performer. I had no idea that the NHL is going with a new rule this year that you can't have your jerseys tucked in. Jerseys are supposed to be untucked at the beginning of a player's shift. If it rides up a shift, no issue. Like if you've played hockey, you know that happens, right? And it gets tucked in your pants. Remember back in the old Technoflex pants days. Those things like were 3/4 of the way up your back, helped with getting cross-checked. But then if a jersey got tucked in there, it was staying for a while. Some guys just love to ride tucked in jersey. If you're tucked in jersey guy in the NHL, you're kind of screwed now. So here's audio. It happened to Trevor Zegras yesterday in exhibition play with the Philadelphia Flyers. This is funny.
1: For drama here, and because Trevor Zegras had something to say.
3: Philadelphia penalty, number 46. 2 minutes for improperly wearing his equipment.
1: Oh, here we go. One of the new emphasis, Boosh, in terms of the equipment.
4: Yeah, you cannot tuck your jersey in. They want to be able to see the numbers, and the NHL has told the players that they will get a warning when they hop onto the ice. And if they defy the warning, then they will get a penalty. And you see Trevor now.
0: Jeez. I don't know. I like it. I don't like it. I don't really care. But I guess maybe is the NHL eventually going to go to like sponsorships on the bottom of the jerseys? So that's why. I guess if you're wearing a tie down too, it's... Remember they tie it to the inside now, but if you're on the outside, then your jersey would always be down. I don't know. Interesting. Interesting there. And then it says... the next violation is supposed to be a misconduct. So they're setting a precedent right out of the gate. Clutch performer is for Kellen Solar, Lumsden, Saskatchewan. 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It's pretty easy. They're the best at it. I know some of you have texted in that you've bought in their product. So Kellen Solar, family-run business in Lumsden, Saskatchewan. They can help you out. Anything solar. If you want to put it up on your house, cabin, barn, whatever. Kellen Solar online. Okay, here's to some of these text messages on the Prairie Land Rentals text line. When I asked about, can you just harvest all night? Because I know I've driven by and the lights have been on and they're like giving her until midnight or beyond. And then it's a full moon tonight. But no name. Oh, no. Curtis. I think your name's Curtis. He says it depends on the humidity when you quit at night. Unreal. I had no idea. Pat says you can combine all night if the wind stays up and the dew doesn't settle. Otherwise, it gets what's called tough grain, won't go through the combine. It picks up too much moisture. Pat, you guys are beauties. You guys are absolute beauties. Thanks for that. Kate, now I know you know you. I'll be sitting at a table at a tavern having pints. Probably somewhere where they don't farm, because then I'll sound like I know it. If I'm like, no, you can't farm all night. It depends on the humidity. And I'll sound like I know what I'm talking about. And we'll get by. Thanks, guys, for that hot take. Frank, where you been, Frank? You haven't messaged in since June 30th. We have that data here. Got to get in more, Frank. He says, oh, this is a good one too. Albert Awachi rushes for 107 yards and 3 TDs. AJ goes down with stomach flu. Let's hope that doesn't happen. Albert Awachi taking off for, and not 100, 107. Thanks, Frankie. Share your messaging in more often. Love it. Aaron in Yorkton. I'm going to be in Yorkton Wednesday night. Come to think of it, my hot take is the Riders hold BC to 73 yards rushing. We rush for 150, a lot of catches put on the backfield, out of the backfield for AJ. Then that leads to KSB to be open for 7 catches and lots of yak yards. Riders win by 8. My hot take. Thanks, Aaron from Kenora. It says Yorkton, Kenora. Love Kenora in that area. Go Cobras. Sammy says there's a training seat I can sit in his combine. It's kind of like a sidecar, right? Like the guys in their motorcycling. And then do they still have sidecars? I always wanted to be a sidecar guy. Hop in one of those. Not very safe, though. Tell Barney he's invited to come out any day. We'll be combining for the next 2 weeks or so. That's out in the Sturgis area. Thanks, Brad. That'll be fun. I should really do it one day. And I'll talk when it comes to that. I'm learning lots about farming and harvesting with you guys. Dan and Bollier mentioned this because I was asking about flags and if it's like different countries. Guys are up here doing, and then we go work. Maybe you go work in Australia, right? Because the climates are backwards. He says, Dan and Bollier says, us, many farmers in the area are flying flags in our combines in support of a young man that was seriously injured in a farm accident this summer. Shout out to Lyle Moore and his family, wishing him a speedy recovery. Dan from Bollier. Yeah. So Lyle Moore for sure. Thanks for that, Dan. 936-6262. Prairieland Rentals text line, 600 Albert Street. You get to deal with the owner at Prairieland Rentals and give us your hot takes or help me with farming, whatever. We're playing for $50 from Taco Time today. $50 Taco Time gift card. I didn't know this also. It's Dolly Day today. And I think I heard Colin Lovequist we're in Colin's studio right now in Gloria and Cody's studio doing the show today because we're radio only. Colin's, Dolly died a month ago already? Like, why? What? Where's time? I know, like, Halifax is a bit of a blur. Those 5 days are a wash for me, but it's been a month. It's Dolly Day. And when I saw that this morning, I couldn't figure it out. I'm like, what? It's the ninth month, 25th day, 925. And if you listen to the show regularly, you know my favorite Dolly Parton song, hands down. Maybe one of my top 10 songs ever that I love. You know what it is. It's Dolly Parton. Oh, the real Damon. Sharks driving the Harley with Barney in a sidecar, both wearing old school leather jackets and leather helmets. Someone AI image that, please. Yes, with the goggles, right? With like the helmets that had the goggles, Damon. That's exactly the look I'm going for. Leather jacket. I'll put a leather jacket. I'll wear a Siwash. I'll wear whatever you want. In that, just not tarpless. That's not a good look for Sharky and I. 936-6262. Thanks for having fun. We are going. We'll go to break. We'll come back with the ticker and maybe talk a little bit of gambling. Although Lotto Lawrence is coming up in hour three along with Julio Caravada. So we got that. Lots to come. We're done at 5:30 because it's the Riders and the Lions. It's for affordable trailer sales on this Friday. We'll be back after the break.
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0: Oh, the big game, the big game. The pregame show starts right here, 5:30. So I'm only on till 5:30, and then they take over kickoff at 8:30 from Vancouver. Pivotal game tonight for the Riders. Winnipeg Blue Bombers without Zach Collaros hosting the Toronto Argonauts. This is a weird line. Argos are only a 1-point favorite. In Winnipeg, I get, but okay. That's 6 o'clock kickoff there. Hockey, Regina Pats in Brandon. Take on the Wheat Kings. 6 p.m. because of time change. So if you want to listen to that game, you go to the website and then click on CKRM2. And you can hear that the pregame show with Dante DiCaria starts at 5:30. Elsewhere in the dub, Blades are in Prince Albert and Moose Jaw and Swift Current in Swifty, in Hot Swifty at 7 o'clock. SJHL in the area, Weyburn, Estevan renewing their rivalry, 7 o'clock. Melville travels in to the Northern Lights Palace in Melford at 7:30. AAA U18 boys season fires tonight. Tisdale Trojans are in Moose Jaw to take on the Warriors, 7 o'clock. And then the Swift Current Legionnaires are up against Josh Garbutt's boys in Yorkton at 7 p.m. High school football, Campbell Riffle 5:15 at Libel. Leboldus Winston Knoll 5:15 at Mosaic. Mosaic O'Neill Sheldon, 7:30 at Mosaic. Yorkton Regional Swift Current in Yorkton, 7 p.m. tonight. And then an all Moose Jaw dance at Elks Field at 8 p.m. Moose Jaw Central, they're a wagon, hosting Moose Jaw Peacock. We have six-a-side football going on in Ituna right now because it's a big day in Ituna football-wise. Watrous undefeated there. And then a nine-a-side tonight in Broadview at 7 p.m. Under the lights, Melville, who's undefeated, taking on Broadview. All right, and then Baseball 507, the Toronto Blue Jays and Cincinnati Reds. Too bad that game doesn't mean something. It's for Extreme Hockey and Sport. 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They are locally owned, locally focused, and I tell you, they are stocked right now for the 2026 season. Doesn't matter the gear, they probably have it or they can get it in. And then if you're mystery mini stick mom dad out there, they have probably the biggest selection in Western Canada. Extreme Hockey and Sport. Okay, quickly here before the top of the hour, we can get a couple more text messages in. Couple more. Hot takes for Taco Time, playing for $50. Carter says Ouellette will rush for 95 yards and Trevor will throw for 320. We play like we have something to prove, but the game comes down to a field goal, kick a 50 plus yards, and our new guy misses. BC wins. You know, Dawson Hahn, Jay. Dawson, did you listen this week? Thanks for that, Carter, by the way. But Dawson Hodge, it's crazy. They grew up beside Louis Pasaglia. Like I said yesterday, like his parents and Louis probably got after it some nights in the fire pit season. That's so wild. And he trained with Hank Olisek, Dawson Hodge. Just hope he has a good night. Another one here. Harris leaves with a shoulder. Come on, we don't want to go with this. Harris leaves with a shoulder injury in the second quarter. Mr. Miyagi shows up. Trevor rallies the Riders back in the second half. Hodge kicks a game winner. And they play Joe Esposito, "You're the Best Around," as they leave the field. Karate Kid up there. That's Lawrence and Saskatoon being awesome on the text line. 936-6262. If you want to have a hot take, let me know. We only got, we're just only here to the bottom of the hour in hour three. But hour three, we're going to start with color commentator on the BC Lion broadcast, Julio Caravata, who we've had on the show before. We'll try and get a lay of the land in

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1: It's 5 o'clock. Good evening. Mostly cloudy and 27 degrees in Regina. I'm Will Manzik from the Sask Today Newsroom with 620 CKRM News. Questions are being raised about a federal plan to open Canada's largest airports to private investment and for-profit operations. Regina Wascana MP Michael Cram says he is concerned travelers could face higher costs if investors expect returns on their investments. While Regina's airport is not included in the current proposal, Cram says he would be worried if the model expanded to smaller airports. He adds local decision-making is important and notes many Regina passengers travel through major hubs that could be affected by the changes. APAS is urging Saskatchewan producers to take another look at agri-stability ahead of the October 1st deadline. The farm group says diesel prices have nearly doubled compared to last year, adding about $20 per acre in costs during harvest. Agri-stability can help when farm margins decline because of higher expenses or lower revenue. APAS notes producers can now assess many of the season's challenges, including delayed seeding, wet harvest conditions, quality concerns, and ongoing trade risks. The president and chief operating officer at Supreme Steel, David Fritz, says that procuring steel locally is vital, especially during the trade war with the United States.
2: There is work out there. There's probably enough work in Saskatchewan to sustain the steel fabrication market.
1: While it has become virtually impossible for U.S. customers to buy Canadian steel, Fritz says that Supreme Steel still has ongoing relationships with them and that both sides share the same frustration with the tariffs. Regina City Council has approved more sidewalk snow clearing for the upcoming winter. Mayor Chad Bushinsky is also looking for more federal support for affordable housing through the city's land bank. The expanded winter service covers parts of Albert, Victoria, Dewdney, 11th Avenue, Gordon, Rochdale, Sherwood, and Chuka. It's expected to cost about $288,180 each year. And police agencies from across Saskatchewan issued 281 traffic infractions during a two-day enforcement blitz in Regina this week. The annual STEP blitz ran Tuesday and Wednesday, focusing on speeding, distracted driving, seatbelts, impaired driving, and vehicle safety. Officers also conducted 47 commercial vehicle inspections, finding 98 vehicle defects and taking 19 vehicles out of service. Police conducted 205 mandatory alcohol screening tests as well, but no impaired drivers were identified. Officers also issued 193 warnings during the two-day operation. That's 620 CKRM News. Read more stories from around your community and around the province at sasktoday.ca and 620ckrm.com. Your weather is next.
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1: In your precision weather forecast tonight, partly cloudy, a southeast wind between 20 to 35 kilometers an hour, gusting to 45, a low of 14. Tomorrow, mostly sunny, a southwest wind between 20 to 35, gusting to 45, a high of 19. Tomorrow night's low, 6. Sunday, mostly sunny, a northwest wind between 15 to 25, a high of 17. Monday, mostly sunny, a high of 19. And Tuesday, partly sunny, a high of 19. Taking a look across the province at this hour, Saskatoon 28 degrees, Swift Current 26, Assiniboia and Moosomin 26, Broadview 23, Yorkton and Melville 25, Estevan 22, Weyburn 25.

0: 5. Right now in the Moose Jaw area, it's mostly cloudy. There's a southeast wind of 39 gusting to 54 and it's 27 degrees. And Regina, right now it's mostly cloudy, a southeast wind of 32 gusting to 57 and it's 27 degrees. 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
4: 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Oh, it's what a great weekend to sit by the fire tonight if you're camping and listen to the Riders and BC Lions right here on 620 CKRM, and then call in either happy or angry after. There, I just set up your whole night for you. Let's go out on the Western Pizza guest hotline, and I'm so hungry right now for Western Pizza. Joining us, he's been on before, color commentator on the BC Lions broadcast, Julio, and former CFL player, Julio Caravata. All right, Julio, what a good one tonight. It was shaping up to be a dandy on this Friday night in Vancouver, wasn't it?
5: Oh yeah, this Western Division all year has been back and forth, and this is a huge game for both teams. In fact, this is a huge game. You know, if you're any Western team right now, every game you're playing down the stretch is big. So, obviously this one here for the Lions, you can inch yourself closer to maybe a home playoff game. Yeah. And if you lose, then you're going to be in the thick of things for, either crossing over or maybe not even making it at all.
4: Yeah.
5: So as far as an excitement standpoint for the fans, both these teams, I'm sure they're looking forward to this one, as I am. I think, anytime these two teams meet, they always seem to really, take it down to the wire, and it seems to be exciting. So I would expect nothing less.
4: Talk to me about the BC Lions secondary tonight. We got Kean Schaefer-Baker back. We got AJ Ouellette. The offense, let's be honest, hasn't maybe looked super polished in a few of the last games. Labor Day looked okay. But the BC Lions secondary, there's lots of talk about TJ Lee and then Robert Carter back. What can you tell me about the secondary, what the Rider offense is facing?
5: Yeah, well, as is any team, whenever you game plan for an opponent, you're always gonna try to attack personnel, right? That's from an offensive standpoint, you're thinking about where you can go and who may be the weakest link. And so, for the Lions, obviously there's some injuries, the suspension with Ronald Kent Jr. and but they're gonna get Robert Carter back, which is big. He's been trying out in the NFL and then, he's in good shape. So I'm not going to be worried about him and what he's going to bring to the table. He was the Lions nominee for Rookie of the Year last year. He's a good player. I'm sure he's going to help the secondary. Christoph Beaulieu, who's just coming off of an ACL and played last week at nickel, is going to play the halfback. Mm-hmm. So that is something I'm sure that Saskatchewan is going to try to, go after, right? That makes a lot of sense. But the one thing that the Lions have done, and I think this is something you see, throughout the league, is, defensively, you got a lot of different body types that can play different positions. And, with Deontay Williams and with Beaulieu and, there's guys that can move around and change spots. And I think when you play a guy like Trevor Harris, that's something that you need to do, right? Because he is such a, he's so smart and has seen everything that you can do. You have to try to change up, coverages, and you have to change up personnel, right? If you give him the steady dose of the same thing, you know, he's going to tear you apart. Mm-hmm. So one of the things that the Lions are going to have to do is they're going to have to mix some things up and force him into maybe second guessing himself, which is pretty hard to do.
4: I know they were on a bye week like the Riders, and then what happened with Josh Haggerty. But was there a lot of noise around this team this week or not so much?
5: No, I don't think so much. You know, the whole thing with Josh, right? I think the Lions, you know, got out in front of that early on, and you know, I think, you know, it's unfortunate. I'm sure Josh regrets what happened. You know, as far as a talking point, I don't think many people are, you know, are hanging on to that, right? I think they tried to address it early on and then move on with the preparation of the week. So as far as going out there and, you know, being around the guys, not very many people were talking about it. And, you know, they move on or try to move on.
4: We talked about the secondary of the Lions, secondary of the Riders. We got young Malcolm Bell in. Like, they're going to be tested, right? Like, let's be honest. Nathan Rourke and how the Lions have looked. It's been really good. And then Kian Hatcher and Justin McInnes, they're chasing 1,000 yards. Like, they're going to push the Riders secondary tonight as well.
5: I totally agree, right? We talked about the attacking personnel. But the one thing that, you know, that Saskatchewan does is, and Corey Mace is, you know, he I think was influenced a lot by Rich Stubler, one of the great defensive coordinators in this league. You know, when they're dressing 9 defensive linemen, right? So that tells me, you know, they want to keep fresh bodies coming at Nathan. But what they do so well is they're not going to, you know, come at you with a lot of fancy blitzes and do this and do that. They're going to force you into playing patient, smart football. They want you, they want to bait you into throwing, you know, and trying to hit home runs. They're going to test your patience. And that was Rich Stubler. Mm-hmm. You know, Stubler used to say, right, I he'll give up the running yards, he'll give up whatever, but he doesn't think the quarterback is going to be patient enough to put 8-9 plays together and just take what the defense gives you. Now, that's one of the things that Nathan does do. Nathan is a smart guy, and he realizes what you're trying to do, and he can show that patience. And now it's going to be a test of wills, right? So that, to me, is going to be key. Again, as I said, I think that they're very, very good up front. They're going to put pressure on with 4 guys, maybe 5 guys, but they're going to get to the quarterback, and they're going to make you, you know, hopefully force something in downfield, and they're going to be right there to make you pay for it. So it's going to be a real test of wills, I think, for both quarterbacks, because both these defenses are very, very good. They're good against the run. They're good against the pass. And as always, when these games, I'm sure if we talk again, you know, when we talk about this game, we're going to talk about the 5 or 6 plays that are going to make the difference, right? It's usually a turnover and a penalty or something that changes the momentum of the game, because they're very equally matched. So those kinds of teams, when they play each other, it usually is a mistake or a few mistakes. And the Riders are a perfect example of that last week. They had, what, 5 turnovers, right? You mean that's the difference in the game. And if you can do that, force a team into making mistakes, that's how you're going to benefit. So it'll be interesting to see, you know, which team buckles tonight.
4: Julio, it's always great to get your perspective and have you on the show. It's going to be a dandy tonight. I can't wait. Like you said, maybe they'll play again and we get to do this again. Thanks awesome. thanks for stepping on game day and doing this, and have a great call tonight.
5: Thanks. I really appreciate it. Anytime.
4: Right on. There he is. Former CFL player and color commentator for the BC Lions, Julio Caravata, joining us on the Western Pizza guest hotline. We'll go to break. We'll come back with the ticker, and then we're talking gambling with Lotto Lawrence. The Sports Cage. We'll be right back.
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4: Oh, getting excited. 8:30 kickoff, but it's all starting right here on the Rider Broadcast Network in 11 minutes. Riders, Lions tonight, huge one in BC. Toronto and Winnipeg also playing tackle football, 6 p.m. is the start there. Western Hockey League tonight. Regina Pats fans, yes, we have the game. It's on CKRM2 starting at 5:30 with the pregame show. Puck drop at 6 o'clock. Other Saskatchewan teams from Saski in action. Prince Albert and the Saskatoon Blades in PA. Moose Jaws at Swift Current. SJ in Weyburn. The Red Wings welcome Estevan, Melville travels into Melfort. AAA, the Warriors of Moose Jaw hosting Tisdale to start the season. Swift Currents at the new look Yorkton Maulers. High school football around Regina. Riffle Campbell, 5:15 at Leboldus. They're at Libel. It's Leboldus, Winston Knoll, 5:15 at Mosaic. O'Neill, Sheldon Williams, 7:30 at Mosaic Stadium. Yorkton Regional, Swift Current tonight in Yorkton. That's a 7 p.m. start for a little football action. Moose Jaw Peacock, Moose Jaw Central, 8 o'clock, Elks Field and Moose Jaw. And then in Broadview, shout out, under the lights, nine aside, Melville 1-0 at Broadview. Jays and Cincinnati Reds are on the diamond right now. SportsCage.com poll. 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It is for Steelcraft Doors in Regina, Saskatoon, and Prince Albert. Out on the Western Pizza guest hotline again. Why not Western Pizza for the game tonight? Lotto Lawrence is joining us. He does it every other Friday kind of thing. So, Lawrence, we got the late one tonight, the old 8:30 Sasky special, right? We're watching football till darn near midnight and listening to football tonight. Out of the gate, I am kind of liking Riders plus 3.5. I don't know, over under. Talk some sense into me. Get me leaning one way on things tonight.
19: Well, with the return of some key players for the Riders, that'll help. Their offense, Barney, has not been good the last few weeks. It's, I don't know, missing the key pieces. They're back tonight. Healthy? Are they healthy, Barney? What are you thinking?
4: That's what I'm curious to watch.
19: Like, they're, you know, you look at the records and their game up, and so this is a massive game, right? It's the old ring-a-ding-dong Andy, the Ed Whalen special, this one tonight. Like, if you were in Halifax still, like last week, you wouldn't, it'd be, what, 11:30 this game would start?
4: Yeah.
19: Like, how do they, sports fans out there? I don't know.
4: what are you liking tonight? Where are you leaning?
19: I look at the Lions the way they're trending, and I will really talk about Riders being a Rider fan and all, but I like the Lions here at home. You know, the way they did to Montreal last week. I think the Riders are going to take a couple weeks to get back with their guys. So I see the Lions here winning by probably 6.
4: Ooh, is it a shootout? 62.5? Would you lean under? Maybe tonight, the way the Riders, you're talking about the Rider offense.
19: Well, I think their defense has been playing well. Their offense not so great. I would think under here. Like I think you're looking at like a 30-24 game.
4: Okay. I'm the more I talk and the more I think, I'm leaning under. What else? Where else do you want to go? Where do you want to go next? NFL? How about that? What a snooze fest last night.
19: Crazy. You know, that Bijan Robinson, like, what is wrong with the Packers? Like, I don't know. Their offense looked like it was, you know, the 1992 Marion Grand Falcons. Like, it just, it was awful. Their run game, what did they get, 16 yards on the ground? Like, Atlanta, I'm sorry, they're not a Super Bowl team. They're not even a playoff team. But they embarrassed the Packers last night.
4: I can't believe how, like, the booing at Lambeau Field. I don't know if, trying to think of the last time I've even heard the fans so ticked off at their team and the booing in Lambeau. But this weekend, where are there, what tweaks your interest this weekend? It's Sunday.
19: Okay. Well, there's a couple here that I really like. Do you realize that when a team goes 0-3, Barney, that their chances since 1990, only 4 teams have made the playoffs, which is crazy to me. And that's a 2.5%. That's it. So if you go 0-3, you might as well, you know, like watch reruns of Coronation Street, or, you know, plug in the old V in the beta machine and watch some V series, because your season is over. Like, it really is. So, and now the Chargers are going into Buffalo, and I just don't see that. Even though the Chargers are going to be like, you can't be any more desperate than this, right? But they've lost to the Raiders and the Cardinals. What gives me the reason that they're going to have any chance against the Bills this weekend? I can't see it. Allen is just on a roll. It's going to be a 1-2 matchup between him and Mahomes for the MVP of this league this year. Those two guys just look awesome so far. Bills really roll over the Chargers. If you look at the Chargers schedule, Barney, coming up, I don't know if you have, but you got the Bills this weekend, then you got the Hawks at home. You got the Broncos, the Chiefs, and the Rams. Like, can you talk about, they had to win those first two games, and they didn't. This team is in trouble. So I like the Buffalo there. But what I don't understand is the Lions at home, 6.5 against the Jets. Am I missing something there? The Jets have played the Titans and the Packers, okay? Two teams that aren't playoff teams so far and don't look good. Only 6.5 for the Lions? I think the Lions, there's roll up, don't you?
4: Yeah, I don't know enough about both of the, like the Lions. Are they Fugazi? Are they good? I don't know. Here's a question I want to ask you on this one. Speaking of team desperation time, that it's hard to believe that we got the 0-2 Texans, 0-2 Colts. Something has to, if someone's going to 0-3 there, Lawrence.
19: It's crazy, right? And then that's my 0-3 magic stat. And I, you know what? Houston is a better team. I think Indy, without Pierce, that passing game just isn't there. There's not a lot of guys that, you know, really scare me in the passing game. I know Taylor, but Houston, they get it done this weekend on the road. I like the Texans here.
4: I was talking to Luke Mullinder earlier, and he's a Cowboys fan, and it's in Brazil, Dallas and Baltimore. Now, Baltimore's a 3-point favorite. I feel that there's the somewhat recency bias on how good Baltimore, especially in the regular season. To me, this just feels like one of those games that Dallas wins. Where do you lean there?
19: You know, it's a tough one. And I first looked and I was like, Cowboys at home? 305? Wait a minute. There's got to be something wrong here, right? Well, of course, it's in Brazil. So I think the Ravens are a better team. They're more rounded than the Cowboys. You know, the Cowboys, like I said before, you just never know what you're going to get, right? Is Pickens going to want to run the right road today? If you like it, maybe, right? It's just not always there for the Cowboys. You know, they've got so much talent on offense. Their offense is really good. But I just, I'm not sure about the Cowboys, so I don't like picking them. I like the Ravens here. They're going to pound the ball and say, here, you stop us. And they can run it as good as any team. So I like the Ravens here.
4: Okay, NFL. Is there any, as we, and I know the Blue Jays are done, and I know you're sad and all that, as we inch into the Major League Baseball playoffs, any futures, anything that jumps out there, Major League Baseball, to finish it off with us today?
19: Well, a couple of things, Barney, before we're done here. I will say that in the American League, it is as wide open as ever. Like, it really is, and it's been like that all season. That's why I thought that anybody who gets in that third wild card had a chance. But I go the Rays here in the American League. I just like a couple of their pitching, and their team is sort of that makeup. They don't rely on one or two guys. They kind of have that team atmosphere. I think that they sort of get to the World Series, whether they win or not. I'm cheering for them, small market team, right? I like to see those small market teams get in there. So I'm going to go for the Rays in the American League. National League, how can you really bet against the Dodgers with their starting pitching? Yamamoto, he might pitch, 40 innings in the World Series. Who knows, right? So I like the Dodgers and the Tampa to get to the World Series. So, and a couple other things, we're looking at the CFL, Barney, this week. There's a couple CFL, like the Toronto Winnipeg, like there's the Claris, so you got Brown. Like, the Winnipeg defense has been much improved over the last few weeks. It's a 58.5. That's got to go under. That's a definite under today. I wouldn't be shocked if that doesn't go under.
4: Interesting.
19: So I like that. And Hamilton at Edmonton, 8.5 for the Elks at home. Hamilton, Edmonton wins this probably 30-10.
4: Is this the week that Ottawa gets their first win? That's what I'm grappling with.
19: That Ottawa, isn't that crazy? Ow. Like, the 62, that was something to see, really was. Because I was on the Red Blacks. Well, why not just do trick plays? Every play, do a trick play. Just, like, who cares if they lose by 80 points? Just have some fun and just show the fans, every time we're going to run a new formation. This is an I formation. We're going to put two quarterbacks out here. Like, they're going to just, it's going to be a bounce pass or a foul. Trick play after trick play, right?
4: All right. Okay, I'm up against the clock. We got to throw to the team for the Rider broadcast. Kick back, relax, enjoy the game. Maybe we'll do this again next week, Lawrence. 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I got to get going. The team is waiting. The Rider Broadcast Network team, Tegan and Wes, are with you right after the break. Thanks for tuning in. Talk to you next week.
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1: Saskatchewan and BC, two teams tight in the West Division standings. And tonight, the season series on the line. Winner taking the tiebreaker and potentially taking a huge step towards hosting a playoff game. This is the game of the week, the big showdown. Thank you for being here. I'm Tegan Witko alongside Wes Cates. Colson Schultz keeping us on the air and on the stream at sportscage.com as well as our YouTube channel. 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We have lots coming up for you in the pregame show here as we get you closer to that 8:30 kickoff local time. 3downnation.com's Justin Dunk is going to be joining us to talk about all the headlines in the CFL, including that CFL expansion vote. University of Regina Rams quarterback Noah Peltier, he's going to be talking to us. He's also part of the Saskatchewan Rough Rider Foundation, and he is going to be talking to us about some of the very important work that he has been doing with the club. And of course, a big rivalry game coming up for him and his team this weekend at Mosaic Stadium. For your Green and White Greats segment, we will be welcoming in Paul Waldo. I'm really excited for that conversation. Today in Rough Rider history, we're going to talk about a big memory on this day way back when. Go behind the face mask with our very own Dave Thomas. And then, of course, CFL legend and TSN analyst Glenn Suter will be joining us a little bit later on. But let's get down to it, Wes. Today in the CFL for Karst Holdings, Integra Tire Assiniboia, serving Southern Saskatchewan for over 30 years. Darren, Tracy, Dylan, and staff welcome you. Karst Holdings, Integra Tire Assiniboia, truly local. We are about half an hour away from the first game of the day kicking off in Week 17. Bombers and Argos, we'll keep you up to date on that as the afternoon progresses, or I guess the evening progresses. But first things first, Wes, you look at the depth chart, you see the Riders had that bye week at the perfect time. They're starting to look a little bit healthier. AJ Ouellette is back. KSB is back. What are you looking at in addition to those players returning?
21: Well, I mean, that's the biggest thing about it, Tegan, is you have kind of your two biggest emotional leaders and just crowd fan favorites that get back in the lineup. So I think that almost boosts everybody at every position. I think it settles down Trevor Harris a little bit. Not that he ever really seems rattled, but it just gives him a little more security knowing that that offensive line and is going to have some help from AJ, who kind of knows where to fill in, where he's needed. And then KSB being able to get down the field and move defenses, whether he gets the ball a lot today or not, it's going to impact how secondaries cover these Rider receivers. So obviously, you know, Keyshawn is going to enjoy having his buddy back as well. So I think that's exciting. You see Antoine Brooks move back into the starting lineup. So Antoine Brooks Jr., see if he's kind of ready or chomping at the bit to get back at it, make some plays, be a little more sound in the way he plays, see how he impacts the game. He's been a guy that's impacted it one way or another, so I'm excited to see him back out there. And Oladipo dealing with some injuries, not able to play. He was playing great while he was there, but it's going to be exciting to see how these guys play after a couple weeks of preparation. BC's been playing some good football, so should be a great matchup. But the Riders with some guys back from health and moving some guys around, getting a little bit of extra time to prepare, should be a great game today.
1: And shuffling in the secondary on both sidelines here, we saw the addition of Robert Carter Jr. returning for the BC line. So it's going to be interesting to see how he settles back in after coming back from NFL play. He was spending some time with the Indianapolis Colts. So we'll get into that a little bit later on with Justin Dunk. But both teams coming off of a bye, they are rested, and this is crucial for both sides. But you know what? The bye week wasn't just about a little bit of rest and refreshing. In fact, Melfort, Saskatchewan's own Logan Ferland took advantage of some time off here, and he got married. In fact, our own Dave Thomas had a chance to catch up with him at practice this week. We'll get you that here in a sec. So yes, Logan Ferland, he did have a little bit of a fun time off, I guess you can say. And here he is with Dave Thomas.
0: A friend, Logan, who's an event planner, and they said, finally, one of the players have to understand what I go through when that release of the schedule comes out, because I get insanely busy. So how much of the planning did you help with?
20: We were 50-50. I mean, during the off season, I guess it was more 50-50 then. And then during the season, it was like 90-10 on her. So she did most of it in the season.
0: And obviously a day you'll never forget. What was the highlight for you, the one thing that you'll always capture in your mind when you think of the day?
20: Honestly, just having everyone there, the people that we had there, the teammates that showed up, and just great having their support.
1: Congratulations to Mr. and Mrs. Ferland. You know, the bye week also came after a tough loss to Winnipeg for the Saskatchewan Rough Riders, and it allowed a little extra time for those players to heal up, as we alluded to earlier. And that is the fan favorites, AJ Ouellette returning. We're going to hear from him a little bit later on in the pregame show. And also Kian Schaefer-Baker. Now, he was asked what he learned watching the offense from the sidelines while he was out. And it was actually an interesting conversation that we had with him at practice earlier this week as well.
22: They need 89. Nah, I'm joking. No, just, you know, the boys keep plugging away, you know, no matter who's in there. We've had lots of guys step up in crucial moments. And, you know, that's going to keep happening throughout the season. And, you know, it's a new opportunity for us, and we're all ready to go. We're excited.
1: There you have it. KSB back in the lineup for the green and white tonight. More weapons in the arsenal for the Rough Riders offensively. And this could be a season series clincher in Vancouver tonight. A little bit of a late one, but we're going to be sticking it out here with you. So make sure that you keep your phone handy. Text us anytime, 306-936-6262. And we'll have that call-in show for you into the wee hours of the morning. We're here with you the whole way. What do you anticipate in this Bombers-Argos game? Just quickly here before we go to break, Wes.
21: A lot of passing.
1: Mm-hmm.
21: Well, at least from the Argos. And we'll have to see. I think it's in Winnipeg, and I feel like the home field advantage is kind of helping out the home team more and more as you get into the season. I think fans are invested, especially in the West, because everybody's got a chance. So that's going to be a big part of it. But man, the way the Argos have been playing, they're never out of it. So I'm kind of – I just want to see – kind of how it starts off. If we can get the run game going for Winnipeg and do some things, sprinkle things around, and you know, Caleros be okay, then we'll have to see how it rolls.
1: Oh, it looks like he's not playing.
21: No?
1: Nope.
21: Oh no. Well then it's gonna be a bar. Well, Winnipeg's D better handle it then.
1: But if you're a Saskatchewan Rough Rider fan, you're cheering against Winnipeg, right? Because of the playoff implications.
21: Yeah.
1: So a Winnipeg loss to Toronto, a Saskatchewan win over BC, and then if Calgary loses tomorrow to Ottawa, mm-hmm. and becomes the first team to lose to the Red Blacks.
21: Why is everybody picking Calgary? Like, everybody's talking like, I guess it was a close game, but I feel like Calgary learned their lesson. Like Ottawa missed their chance with Calgary next up. Calgary.
1: Yeah, parody handle. Really kind of.
21: Yeah, Calgary handle. But, like, I know we're hoping, but whatever. Get Riders win. That's all. We don't worry about what everybody else is doing. Let's go get your dubs.
1: You heard it right here from the one and only Wes Cates. Okay, this is Countdown to Kickoff, and it is brought to you by Croft Electric. 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So we are going to take that first break here really quickly here, and then we're going to talk about the rivalry football weekend that is here in Saskatchewan. You have the Thunder and the Hilltops tomorrow. You have the Rams and the Huskies at Mosaic Stadium tomorrow afternoon as well. Hang tight. We have the University of Regina Rams quarterback Noah Peltier joining us here on the other side. 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
1: Tegan Witko, Wes Cates with you, Colson Schultz, keeping us on the air and on the stream at sportscage.com, as well as our YouTube channel. Join in the conversation anytime. It's a big one tonight. Five games left. One game separates the Riders and Lions, and tonight the winner will take the season series as well, which could ultimately mean the right to host the West semifinal. Like, there's a lot riding on this one tonight in BC, and plenty to talk about as we continue counting you down to kickoff. In the meantime, though, let's pivot over to our homegrown segment brought to you by 2S Auctioneers Online Auction House. Start bidding today at 2sauctioneers.ca, and it is our pleasure to be joined by our next guest, University of Regina Rams quarterback Noah Pelche, friend of the show, and you might know him from his work with the Saskatchewan Rough Rider Foundation. Noah, thank you so much for taking the time to do this.
29: Thank you for having me.
1: And you're literally in between meetings and practice right now, so I truly mean that. You did not have a long window to do this, so.
29: Yeah, it's been a busy day.
1: So what are preparations looking like for the big rivalry game at Mosaic Stadium against the U of S tomorrow?
29: Honestly, it looks like kind of any other week. We go into the week with a plan right off the start and kind of goals throughout the week, and we're just working to get prepared for a good team. We know it's going to be a tight game. We know they're super talented and have had some success this season, so it's not one to take light. We're doing everything we can to be ready going into the game tomorrow.
21: And Noah, do you like playing in the stadium? Is that like, is it something about the atmosphere? Like, kind of describe like how the atmosphere feels to you different from maybe any of your other university games.
29: Yeah, definitely. Growing up, being around that stadium, it's something you always dream to play in. So having the opportunity to be there is amazing, and it's pretty cool when we get a good amount of fans there. Obviously, it's such a big stadium; it doesn't look too full, but you can still hear them. And even just looking around, being under the lights for some of the games, it means a lot. And yeah, it's a really cool atmosphere and something you dream of growing up.
21: Would you say you play better in that stadium, or? Does it make you feel a little frisky? You run more? Do you sling it harder? What?
29: I'd say so, definitely. Yeah, it's just being at home. Even growing up, playing there for high school, it's comfortable. I've been there just playing there for about 10 years now. So it's something I'm comfortable with, and I know a lot of the guys feel the same. So you always get that extra little bit out of you on game day when you're there.
1: I know that you said you're preparing for this week as you would any other week against any other team, but you put up some pretty memorable performances against the U of S in the past. I mean, 2024, you threw for 359 yards. I mean, is there something that the fans bring into the game that just really reinvigorates you, knowing that it is a rivalry game for the fans?
29: For sure. Yeah, I'd say you definitely, I did say it's like any other week, but at the same time, you always get a little bit more fired up for playing the Huskies. It's a big rivalry. The fans get loud, and obviously they bring a lot of fans with them too. So it really gets you going, and you have a little bit extra fire coming into this week.
9: All right. Go ahead.
1: I was just going to ask, I mean, you've experienced a lot of different roles throughout the course of your Rams career. Starter, backup, short yardage. What have those experiences taught you about being a quarterback?
29: I think just the biggest thing I've kind of taken away from it is just the importance of being a team player and kind of doing whatever the team needs out of you. There's a lot of roles on the team. There's a lot of small parts, and no matter what the team needs out of me, I'm giving my all every week. And if I'm getting all the plays, if I'm only getting a couple plays, I'm going to give it my all. And I know a lot of my teammates have the same mindset, whether they're starter, whether they're backup. And I think that's what's given us a lot of success in the past.
21: Are you looking clean in that fit you got on? I think I see a crispy collar, little crispy collar suit jacket.
1: Oh, yeah. Wes would notice the outfit first thing. He clocked it.
21: Go ahead.
29: Coming from a friend's wedding before this, so it's been a busy day from there right to practice.
21: And then outside of football, you're also doing some things with the foundation and everything. Like, talk about that a bit.
29: Yeah, it's definitely been a busy season. I'm working almost full time with the foundation now, taking a couple classes online and then playing football. So it's been great. They treat me great at the foundation. I've been there. It was a summer role for 2 summers, and then just came on full time in January. So super happy to be there, and I get to do a lot of really great things with them.
21: What's the card say? What's the signature? What's your official title?
29: I'd be the community program coordinator with them.
21: Nice.
1: And you've spent some time going up to northern communities with the Grow the Game initiative. And I wanted to ask you personally what it means to be able to go up and introduce the game to, you know, people who might not otherwise have an opportunity to play.
29: Yeah, it means a lot to me. I think football's given so much to me. So having the opportunity to give back is something that means a lot to me. And yeah, going up into some of those northern communities up in northern Saskatchewan. And even I've had opportunity the last couple of years to go all the way up to Nunavut to teach a little bit of football there. So it's not something a lot of people get the opportunity to do. And being up there where they don't get a lot of opportunities with football, being able to introduce them and kind of show them how to throw a spiral, little things like that. Just seeing the smile on their face makes it all worth it.
1: Noah Pelletier, University of Regina quarterback, is with us right now. And I do want to ask, I mean, you're looking at tomorrow's game. What are you expecting from the University of Saskatchewan Huskies defensively?
29: Yeah, super talented defense. They're physical. They're fast. So it's something we've been preparing for. I know it's not going to be easy. They're not going to give us anything. We're going to have to earn every yard. But I think that's something we're ready for. And we have a really talented offense. We have a lot of skilled players that can make anything happen at any time. So I think it's going to be exciting for both sides tomorrow.
1: What about offensively? We've all, you know, witnessed this incredible story unfolding with their quarterback, Anton Amendrud, and everything that he's been able to overcome health-wise, and just maybe speak to, you know, how much work had to go in for him to be ready, you know, game ready again.
29: For sure. Yeah, that was something I was super happy to see when he was able to come back and play. And yeah, super, super proud of him for everything he's gone through. We came into university at the same time. So we've seen each other plenty of times. So got to know him a little bit, and obviously a great guy. And yeah, it's amazing what he's been through, and to be able to come back and have a lot of success. So wishing him a lot of success coming forward too. And I know he's a super talented quarterback, and we'll keep pushing. So it's going to be exciting to be on the other side of the ball of him tomorrow.
1: You wish him success, except for tomorrow, right?
29: A little bit. Yeah. Yeah. I will say that.
1: I guess another one here that I do want to pick your brain on. Obviously, we're getting ready for the big game tonight. It's massive divisionally in the standings for the Riders and the Lions. What do you see in these two quarterbacks when you look at Nathan Rourke and Trevor Harris?
29: Yeah, definitely two quarterbacks that I look up to. They're obviously in different kind of stages of their career, but they have so much talent, and they just always know where to go with the ball. So super exciting to watch them, and I know it's going to be an exciting game tonight, them going against each other, because, yeah, they're guys that can make something happen at any moment. So I know it's going to be a battle between them, and I know they have some history behind them, so it's always exciting when they get together.
21: When you watch like the CFL games, do you draw motivation from that? And then as a team leader, do you get to address the team much? Do coaches let the players talk kind of before games? And what do you say to your teammates, or what would be something you'd be thinking to say before a big game like tomorrow's?
29: For sure, yeah. There's definitely always opportunities to kind of speak up, whether that's before practice, before a game. I think the message has stayed kind of pretty consistent throughout the last couple of years. It's just play our football. We don't have to worry too much about who we're going against. If we do what we can do, if we do what we've been working towards, we're going to be successful. So just kind of sticking to what we do and trusting in ourselves, trusting in each other.
1: Well, Noah, we've taken up too much of your time already, because I know you have a very limited amount of it, and you got to get ready for practice. So really appreciate you taking the time again to do this with us, and all the best on the field tomorrow.
29: Thanks for having me. Thank you.
1: Appreciate it. Of course, that was Noah Pelletier, University of Regina Rams quarterback and part of the Saskatchewan Rough Rider Foundation, who is joining us from his car. If you were not watching on this stream, he really did not have a ton of time. Those rivalry games are fun, though. Mm. If you do have some time available tomorrow afternoon, 2:00, I do believe, is when they kick off. Highly recommend checking out that game, because it's going to be a blast. These are two teams that never disappoint. Have you made it out to any Rams games yet this season, Wes?
21: Not this year. I've been to a couple in the past, though. It's, you know, it's fun. And then, you know, unlike, like Noah said, it's not packed. They're not packing out the place. So you can kind of go spread out, have a good time, yeah. You know what I mean, with your crew if you want to, or be involved with the family and friends that attend. But, yeah, it's a good time.
1: We do have some people chiming in here on the text line, as well as our YouTube stream. You can feel free to join in the conversation at any point here, 306-936-6262. And there are a lot of people thinking that this is going to be maybe a careful game, given what happened between BC and Montreal before the bye week. What do you, from a player perspective, Wes, do you also anticipate that people are going to be maybe a little bit more cautious, trying to take fewer penalties and not get, you know, into the heat of the moment?
21: I mean, that's definitely part of the plan, but, you know,
1: the plan doesn't always.
21: Yeah, because, you know, tempers rise, you know, guys take some good shots, fair or unfair, and then things happen. But clearly there's a bit of a code to it. And I think that it's not hard to kind of know where that line is. Anytime you start doing things that could, like, purposely, that could injure a guy, or you hit a guy late, or you just know they're not looking and you try to catch them off guard, even if you're not hitting them necessarily in a vulnerable spot like the joint or the groin or something, at the end of the day, guys know when you're out there playing dirty, and you better keep your head on the swivel if you play that way is kind of the sentiment. So, you know, guys aren't out there looking to take cheap shots, but at the same time, if you catch a cheap shot, that might change the rules a bit.
1: Yeah. Well, and I mean, we are deep into this point in the season where not everybody is healthy, you know, like no one's 100% at this time of year. Yeah, there's five
21: exactly.
1: games left.
21: Like, imagine you got a sore ankle and then somebody kind of falls and rolls on because they know, and the, you know, they know you've been out earlier in the season because of your ankle. Now, all of a sudden, this dude decides he wants to trip and fall and land on your leg. Those are the type of things that are kind of like, come on now. Oh, that's how you want to play today? Okay. Okay. I'll see you in a couple of plays.
1: I'm very intrigued to see how this one is going to shake out. A late one for us here in Saskatchewan with a kickoff coming up at 8:30 tonight. Wes and I are going to be along for the ride with you as we get you counting down to kickoff. Now, in the meantime, we are going to take that quick break and we are going to get ready for our next guest. Mr. Justin Dunk of 3downnation.com is going to join us as we talk about some of the biggest headlines in the CFL from this week heading into tonight's game. So hang tight. 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
1: 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That means every snap, every pass, every kick, you name it, it all bears a little more weight this time of year. A win tonight, Riders gain some serious ground in the West, so this is a big one. Let's get down to all of the news that has been breaking in the CFL.